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2: A growing number of medical schools and organizations signing a pledge to increase nutrition requirements in their curriculum.
3: Several medical school accreditors and medical organizations are pledging to incorporate at least 40 hours of nutrition education in their graduation requirements as part of a push from the Department of Health and Human Services.
4: It will shape what students learn, what physicians master, what licensing boards assess, and ultimately how patients receive care.
3: HHS Secretary Robert F. Kennedy Jr. says 19 additional medical schools are also signing on to the Nutrition Education Pledge. Kennedy says to improve health outcomes, medical schools must continue improving emerging science about nutrition. In Washington, Jared Halpern, Fox News.
2: The head of the World Health Organization says a closed border should reopen despite the spread of Ebola.
5: Uganda temporarily shut its border with the Democratic Republic of Congo last month in an attempt to limit the spread of Ebola. The DRC is where the current outbreak is most prevalent, with more than 500 recorded infections. Uganda has reported 19 confirmed cases. World Health Organization Director General Tedros Adhanom Ghebreyesus is visiting Uganda. Speaking at an Ebola isolation unit, he told reporters while the initial decision to close the border was sound, blanket travel restrictions don't work. The WHO has declared the outbreak a public health emergency of international concern. Jonathan Savage, Fox News.
2: Reality TV stars Todd and Julie Chrisley are suing one of their former defense attorneys, accusing him of legal malpractice, claiming it led to their imprisonment and damaged their reputations. The couple was convicted in 2022 on charges including bank fraud and tax evasion. Todd Chrisley received a 12-year sentence. Julie Chrisley got 7 years. Both were pardoned by President Trump. I'm Lee Silasera. This is Fox News.
6: I'm Joe Don Rooney from Rascal Flatts, and I absolutely love being a part of this band. It's an honor and really a lot of fun. 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When you see a friend feeling the effects of stress, let them know you're there for them. Sometimes that's all they need. This message is brought to you by the U.S. Air Force.
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4: Fox News, I'm Tom Graham. President Trump wants the Senate to confirm his acting attorney general to the cabinet on a permanent basis.
5: The White House has officially sent the Senate the nomination of Todd Blanche to be attorney general. Blanche has been the acting AG since early April, following the resignation of former attorney general Pam Bondi.
4: Fox's Jared Halpern there. After just one day, the defense team for Carmelo Anthony is arrested in his murder trial in Texas. He's accused of killing another high school student, Austin Metcalf.
6: The defense argued that Anthony acted in self-defense and out of fear after Metcalf pushed him first. One of the defense witnesses today was a school police officer. He testified that knives under 5 inches are legal to carry here in Texas.
4: Fox's Brooke Taylor. The case does have racial implications. Anthony is black. Metcalf is white. 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

0: he's out of touch or whatever, but you just don't have any data to back up your stupid butt opinion. That's your problem. And we do. And so we're going to tell you the truth. And some of you are not going to like it. Oh, well, you'll have to listen to something else. Because this is called The Ramsey Show, which means it's like our opinion, not yours. So, and ours is based in the fact that we love you, we want you to win, and it's based in the data and the 30 years of experience of doing this. 10 million families have been through Financial Peace University. You don't agree with the baby steps? Shut the hell up. You don't know what you're talking about. 10 million people say you're an idiot. I'm serious. You know, it's like the hilarious one. It used to bother me.
1: Have you been on Reddit recently?
0: This is so funny.
1: It's so
0: funny. Oh, it's so bad. Reddit is awful.
1: I know.
0: It's a
1: get
0: sewer.
1: Off of it. Get off
0: it's
1: of it.
0: It's a sewer.
1: Don't read it.
0: I don't get in it.
1: Okay, good.
0: I try to stay out of it for that reason. But it's just people are so stupid. So here's a funny one. Okay, I have to go back and look at it. But there's something like 60,000 people have left ratings on the Total Money Makeover book. I've sold almost 20 million of them. Okay. The book has a 4.75 stars out of 5, which means almost all 5 stars. And yet, after thousands, tens of thousands of people leave 5 stars, some genius comes on and says, I'm going to leave a 1 star. Obviously,
1: right.
0: You're wrong.
1: But they can.
0: No, you can, but you're obviously just stating how stupid you are based on the survey, the data that's in front of you, not based on the book, not based on me. 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
2: Advances. I'm Lisa Lucera, Fox News. Progressive Los Angeles City Council Mayor Lethia Rahman has claimed the second spot in the runoff for mayor.
3: The 44-year-old will face fellow Democrat incumbent Karen Bass, a 72-year-old former congresswoman who was first elected L.A. mayor in 2022. But Bass has faced a string of backlash over last year's deadly wildfires. A rep for Bass saying in a statement, a campaign against Nithya Rahman, who allows encampments near schools and cuts the police force, is one Mayor Bass looks forward to winning.
2: Fox's Christian Goodwin in L.A. Republican Spencer Pratt, who gained a lot of attention after attacking Mayor Bass's response to the L.A. fires, is out of the running. Israel and Iran appear to pause strikes after a weekend of battles.
4: But it's unclear if the fighting will stop for good. Iranian leaders have said any deals they make will be contingent on an end to fighting in southern Lebanon between Israel and Hezbollah. But today, the IDF continued their campaign in southern Lebanon against Iranian-backed Hezbollah, which has been launching rockets into northern Israel.
2: Fox's Max Gordon in Dubai. This comes as President Trump and Israeli Prime Minister Benjamin Netanyahu appear to be at odds over the conflict, with President Trump saying Israel could end up fighting alone if it goes back to the war with Iran. And President Trump wants the Senate to confirm his acting attorney general to the cabinet on a permanent basis.
5: The White House has officially sent the Senate the nomination of Todd Blanche to be Attorney General. Blanche has been the acting AG since early April, following the resignation of former Attorney General Pam Bondi. Blanche was confirmed as the Deputy Attorney General last year, largely along party lines. Since his elevation, he has defended a Justice Department settlement that would have established an anti-weaponization compensation fund that has been put on hold amid bipartisan backlash.
2: Fox's Jared Halpern in Washington. 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
18: Thank you.

The trial of Carmelo Anthony in the murder of Austin Metcalf, witness after witness now, has taken the stand to suggest Carmelo Anthony provoked what ended up being murder. Spencer Pratt has fallen to third in L.A. as ballots just keep trickling in. Another couple weeks, and they'll assure that no Republican is in the runoff for the mayor of Los Angeles. And Governor Tim Walz and Attorney General Keith Ellison, now implicated in fraud in Minnesota.

0: It is Will Kane Country, streaming live at the Will Kane Country YouTube channel, the Will Kane Facebook page, always here for you to follow at Spotify or on Apple. So, Tinfoil Pat, Two A Days, Dan, we are in, day four. I think we're in day four of the trial. Why are you upside down, Patrick?
1: What's happening right now?
0: Why are you upside? What is going on?
2: I've been trying to mess with my background. I couldn't get it right, and then it just went back.
1: Have you zoomed
2: upside
1: before?
2: Down.
0: This is disorienting. You're upside down.
2: I'm gonna figure it out.
1: Well, don't let it distract you, Will.
0: This isn't on purpose. Every day you've been showing up with a different background. Are you telling me this is not on purpose?
2: No. This is I couldn't get the background to work.
1: I assure you it's not.
2: I disappeared, and then I was trying to get the background to work, and then it flipped me upside down.
0: This is incredibly disorienting. My apologies to everyone on Facebook or on YouTube. If you're listening on Spotify, Apple, or radio, congratulations, because this is not easy.
1: It's a new low.
0: Just look at somebody on your screen who is upside down. Yeah, it's a new low.
1: Maybe it's a metaphor.
2: Oh, there we go. I fixed it. Okay, we're good. Whew, that was a close one.
0: You did that on purpose. Are you doing a bit?
2: I didn't even know what bit you were doing.
1: We didn't have it right before, and then we fixed it, and then I told him to have it be a bit. So yeah, a little bit.
0: Okay.
2: It was a thing, though.
0: It's not as funny now. It's a bit.
1: Damn it.
0: Maybe it's a good metaphor. Maybe day four of the trial of Carmelo Anthony and the murder of Austin Metcalf. It began last week. Continued over the weekend. They conducted trial on Saturday. The prosecution rested its case over the weekend. I think they called something like 17 witnesses, I believe. Not 100% sure on that number. It included the medical examiner. So when the medical examiner was brought in to testify, anyone who didn't want to hear this was invited to leave. Austin Metcalf's family left. Carmelo Anthony's mother left. It was apparently incredibly gruesome. It was not easy to watch, not easy to hear, not easy to see. Medical examiner described a stab wound to Austin Metcalf's chest that went through his sternum and pierced his heart. A two-inch gaping wound. Every witness you'll hear that has testified has talked about how quickly, like, blood was, and I don't mean to, indulge in the gory details, but to some extent, if you avoid it, you're not doing a service to coming to a rational and just decision. That's for the jurors in the room who were shown these images. Apparently, they were shown them up close so that the gallery didn't see it. I don't know if it was on an iPad or what it was, but they were handed something to see it. They all had to lean in and see this stuff. One of the jurors apparently covered their mouth. And you heard testimony, tons of testimony from kids about how quickly, blood was everywhere and how quickly Austin Metcalf went down and how quickly he was out. Yeah, one of the coaches got to him pretty quick, took off his sweatshirt, tried to stop the bleeding with that sweatshirt. But the medical examiner testified it was an unsurvivable wound, that you can't be stabbed in the heart like that and recover. Kind of did make me wonder. I haven't seen an image of the pocket knife. It's described as a folding knife you usually think of as a pocket knife. I mean, I haven't seen a photo of how big this blade was, but I'd be very curious, even if it's a folding blade, how big this thing was. Yeah, see if that's out there, Dan. I'd be real curious to see how big that blade is.
1: Yeah, I'm looking at it now. But it looks like one of those kind of switch-type blades, where it, like a 4-inch, maybe. I'm seeing.
0: Can you throw it up?
1: I'll find it, yeah.
3: Google AI says 3.5 inch.
1: 3.5-inch blade. I'll find it. One second.
0: A 3.5-inch blade? That's pretty big, for a pocket knife. That's not a pocket knife, really. What's that?
2: Nothing.
0: You think of a folding knife, pocket knife, and you really think about, I guess maybe 3.5 inches is what it folds itself into. I'm not sure. But they called, I don't know how many students that were in the tent and around the situation that day, and they almost all testified. Mary Ann Martinez is in the courtroom. She is reporting for the Daily Mail. She's based out of El Paso. She gives incredible updates. And she has the names of the students testifying are not being released because they're minors. But here's the tweet that said it. Today we've heard, this was on Saturday, today we've heard from an additional 5 kids, 6 yesterday, 5 today. So that's 11 kids that have testified. They're all telling the same story. Carmelo was not known or wanted underneath the Memorial High School tent. Multiple kids asked him to leave and he refused. Austin Metcalf took the lead, something the kids say was normal for Austin to do. Currently, a kid is on the stand testifying that Carmelo challenged Austin to a fist fight. That's the first we've heard of this claim. According to this student, Austin responded, "I'm not going to fight you at the track meet, bro." So almost everyone has testified. The defense has now begun their case, and they may rest it today. Almost everyone, all but one, I think, has testified that a tent at a track meet is the equivalent of a locker room in another sport, and that it is understood you don't go sit under another team's tent. It's like entering another team's locker room. Carmelo did know somebody on the Memorial High School team. That's the team that Austin belonged to, and apparently went up to say that kid testified as well. The one that Carmelo knew came over and sat next to. According to that kid's testimony, this is an image of the knife. That doesn't do a lot to help me, actually.
1: Yeah, that's really all we have.
0: Because it's off scale.
1: Yeah, exactly.
0: Yeah, that's like a courtroom drawing of a knife on a TV in the courtroom. It's hard to get to scale.
1: Yeah, I don't want to get it wrong, so that's all we have for now.
0: Okay. Yeah, so the kid that knew Carmelo invites him into the tent, but he says Carmelo was essentially the instigator. Said kind of on loop, you know how you repeat things over and over in an aggressive manner. Touch me and see what happens. Touch me and see what happens. Touch me and see what happens. Something like 5 times. Asked to leave by 15 different times by multiple different kids. Wouldn't leave. And then when Austin approaches him and does touch him, does put his hands on him, immediately responds with the knife. You know, and now the defense is putting on testimony, and they've got a guy on the stand today saying, apparently this witness said that Carmelo was surrounded, so it would make it seem like he was being ganged up on and threatened with his life. The prosecutor showed that kid the tape and said, "Do you think you got it right?" And he said, "No, maybe he's not surrounded." Huh. So the defense, at the end of the prosecution's case, move for a directed verdict. A directed verdict means the state didn't meet its burden. You can go ahead and rule, judge, right now. The judge said no, declined, proceed, put on your case, defense. So there's suggestions the defense could rest today, and it would go to the jury. The jury would first deliberate on guilt, then the jury would deliberate on punishment, which is 5 to 99 years for Carmelo Anthony. Everything that I have seen, and I've kept up with the reports from inside the courtroom on the testimony, this is not a difficult case. There is in no way a credible argument for self-defense in this case. There is no way that even a shove, no words, could predicate him responding with deadly force in the way that he did. What is he doing at a track meet with a knife? What is he doing under another team's tent? What is he doing not leaving when asked? What is he doing when suggesting, "Touch me and see what happens," as though he knew exactly what would happen and he had his knife ready to go? What is he doing after the fact when he runs away, throws the knife away, and says to the officer, "I'm not alleged, I did it"? Everyone thinks that's important. What's actually important is there's no discrepancy on who did it. It's only a matter of whether or not it's self-defense. He says to the officer, multiple people, "He touched me. I told him not to touch me. He touched me." That's not, "I was so scared. I was about to be, what? I don't know, beat up within an inch of my life." None of that. "He touched me. He touched me." Touching someone is not provocation for self-defense. Not a violent threat. Not reasonable to consider that your life is in danger in any way. And asking for it. Touch me and see what happens. Touch me and see what happens. This case should be open and shut. This case should be black and white in the legal sense, not black and white in the racial sense. This case should be deliberated and decided quickly. But based upon what's going on outside that courtroom, we're going to have to hold our breath to see if justice is more sane inside the courtroom than the racial melodrama playing on outside the courtroom. Go ahead, Dan.
1: Don't you think either way of the verdict that there'll be outside kind of protests? I think either way. So no matter what.
0: I don't know. I don't know. I don't know what the response will be. I really don't. If Carmelo Anthony is found not guilty by reason of self-defense, I mean, look, what do you mean? Like, who's going to riot? I mean, the most we've ever seen of that is what's going down in the UK right now. Right. When injustice like that, when the racial dynamics are as they are, mm-hmm. you very rarely have seen that type of injustice met with riots. You are right now in protest in the UK over the murder of Henry Nowak and the horrible responses of the police. If Carmelo Anthony is found guilty, what will be the question is, do those people outside the courtroom and are those people online representative of anything larger? Can we hold faith in humanity, regardless of race out there, that people actually see things sanely? Or is this racial instigation going on online and in person outside the courtroom representative of something larger? And that will be horrific. Not just that will be horrific on multiple levels about the revelations of our fellow man. That's the main thing. That will be horrific. Besides the injustice of finding him not guilty by reason of self-defense. Coming up, Fox News Digital's Azar Nomani has done a deep dive investigation into the money and organization behind the protest at Delaney Hall in New Jersey. Next on Will Kane Country.
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0: Welcome back to Will Kane Country. Azra Nomani is the senior editor of investigations at Fox News Digital. She's the author of Woke Army, The Red-Green Alliance is Destroying America's Freedom. She also has several new investigative pieces up at Fox News Digital right now on what's going on outside Delaney Hall in New Jersey and how spontaneous and organic these protests are versus what we've talked about and seen in the past, Azra, how funded, organized, and astroturfed these riots are in New Jersey. Tell us a little bit of what you've learned.
1: All right. It's just like you said, it's a network. But, you know, I didn't focus on it. But just because it's your passion right now, I wanted to look up who is funding the protests outside the Carmelo Anthony protests. And it's one organization.
0: Oh, yeah? Called
1: Next Generation Action Network. And I see them you see them, right? So they're based in Texas.
0: Yeah. Dominique Alexander.
1: Grand Prairie. They haven't filed their 990s well in a few years, as they should. And they have very few, little revenue in, you know, comparison to a lot of organizations, just $171,000. But as you know, you can do a lot with that kind of money. What becomes interesting, of course, is their funders. It's not like a lot of big money, $200,000. This place called Child Poverty Action Lab in Dallas. So again, promoting like charity work, child poverty, you know, like not race baiting and race wars, right? That's what we're really, why do we care about these nonprofits that we're examining? Because they are doing much more than a charitable mission. Like to your point, you are anticipating its threat assessment that they could, if the verdict doesn't go their way, they could take it to the streets and do a repeat of 2020. I don't know if you've ever heard of this group called BVM Capacity, but I know them from far left funding. And then guess what? Number three is the Tides Foundation. They gave them a grant, just $25,000, you know, but 25 of a budget of 200 is sizable. So again,
0: So Tides Foundation is George Soros, right? So George Soros Tides Foundation gave $25,000 to the Next Generation Action Network, who is Dominique Alexander. And he, by the way, has been the front face of a lot of this Carmelo Anthony stuff. He's an absolutely horrific individual who traffics in obvious and blatant lies that has racialized this trial.
1: Okay, good. You see, you know, because you're in the trenches. He made last reported compensation was not much, but again, you're like, how does he have the time? It's $17,000 in 2020. So, like I said, they're late. So that's already wrong. Like, that's already messed up. Like, I don't know if they filed their 990s, but really all of the databases are very current. But, yeah, Dominique Alexander, and then I'm sure a lot of these names you're going to know. Allison Grinter, they've got a lawyer, Kim Cole lawyer, Lakeisha Smith, all, like, about 10 people on their directors. He's the only one that got money. But, this is a perfect example. Like you care both because you're a national global figure, but this is at home for you, you know, this is very real. And that's what I always want to motivate everybody to think about, like the protests going on down the street from them. Just start looking it up, following the money. And I just did this while you were talking. But I will, I'll dial whatever the matter. I failed an AP test, Will, as a journalist out of college, because as an immigrant, I don't know my American colloquialisms well. So I'm going to dial something in order to get the details on this.
0: Let's take a quick break, but continue this conversation with Fox News digital investigative reporter Azra Nomani on Will Kane Country.
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7: News, I'm Tom Rigotti. The general election for Los Angeles mayor is now set. Fox's Kristen Goodwin reports.
8: Progressive LA City Council member Nithya Raman securing the second spot in the November runoff for Los Angeles mayor, advancing over former reality star Spencer Pratt, a registered Republican. Raman was elected to the council with the support of the Democratic Socialists of America. The 44-year-old will face fellow Democrat incumbent Karen Bass.
7: The defense rests in the trial of Carmelo Anthony, who's charged in the stabbing death of fellow high school student Austin Metcalf at a track meet last year.
9: Investigators say the confrontation began after Anthony sat under a tent belonging to Metcalf's team. The defense argued that Anthony acted in self-defense and out of fear after Metcalf pushed him first.
7: That's Fox's Brooke Taylor in McKinney, Texas. 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

0: Yasir Nomani, Fox News digital investigative reporter, joins us here on Will Kane Country. So the Tides Foundation is connected to the Next Generation Action Network. We need to find, if something happens here, if the verdict goes the way of justice, and then that's responded to with injustice, then we're going to need to know who is funding that injustice. And already we know right there. I mean, once again, raising the question of what is it that George Soros wants? What nefarious organization is he not involved in? Which ones are he is he not funding?
1: And then
0: tell us about New Jersey a little bit and Delaney Hall, which you have dove into.
1: I'm really happy to talk to you about that, because this is again another example where the far left, socialists, Marxists, communists, are taking advantage of a difficult issue. They're not trying to actually find solutions. They're trying to just cause chaos. And we have one of the great documents, Love My Show and Tell. This is literally one of their communications documents that they've been sharing in their Signals chats. What's happening at Delaney Hall? Why we need you and what you can do. And this is their calm strategy. And I love the part that I really thought was fascinating is Delaney Hall is another, for those that don't know the story yet, it's an immigration detention facility. It was reopened as a facility last year, and this organization called Geo Group is running a lot of the detention facilities, kind of the government outsourcing. So this network of far left groups, immigration groups, and now you're going to expect the anti-Israel groups, right, Will? They're all coming together. I call it the Delaney Hall 100 because I've identified 100 groups. And this is just crazy. In New Jersey, they have combined annual revenues of $845 million. I looked up the annual budget for the city of Newark, and it is about that amount. So it's no wonder that the Newark Police Department and agency resources are overwhelmed. But what they are also facing is the narrative warfare. And this document chronicles exactly how this far-left group wants their supporters to message, tips for content, focus on their demand for freedom and human rights abuses. And then these are the words that everybody's going to be hearing. Call it a concentration camp, not a detention center. Don't call them detainees. Instead, use people or captives. And this one, say that they were kidnapped, abducted, and taken. And what happens every day is a call goes out on social media. Oftentimes, Instagram is their preference of a platform. And then they spread the word in these Signal chats. And I've watched those messages and chronicle it in this story that we wrote about how they activated last week.
0: Wow. And they're using that Signal chat, as you pointed out, to organize and get out there. When the curfew was ended, that a message went out almost immediately. Curfew's over. Get out there. Talk to me about now. So you have also documented and seen how this coordinated message that you're talking about has connections to the same groups that are funded by Neville Roy Singham. And then there's, and by the way, you know what's interesting to me, Azra, really quickly, one more on Delaney Hall. Whoever these people are, right? We saw the video last week of streamer Hassan Piker show up and get much less than a warm welcome, right?
1: Right.
0: Like he was heckled and chased off. And then I was reading in your report as well, a lot of these politicians like Cory Booker and Andy Kim and Mikey Sherrill, the governor of New Jersey, have showed up. But then the crowd has turned on them in some degree as well.
1: Yeah.
0: So this is a, what is this? Am I to internalize that this is a group that is radical to the extent of not even accepting the modern day radical Democrat?
1: Yeah, it's so fascinating. And so we have these two great reporters out of the New York Bureau, Preston Mizell and Michael Dorgan, and they've been going on the streets for us in Newark. As Michael got the footage of Hassan Piker, he knew him from our coverage. Hassan Piker is in trouble because of this trip he did in March to Cuba. So everything connects. Like if people sort of get their brains blow up. Like, just know it all connects. It's not a conspiracy because it's all like connected either through people or money. And in this instance, what this is this network. They're so far left that they, I don't know, have you ever heard of the word tanky?
0: Tanky. You've told me about the tankies. You've told me about them, but I forgot what they are.
1: Yeah, I'll remind you because we're going to get all this stuff into muscle memory so that we know what when we see these wedges, the tankies are the ones that are far left, but they get in bed with the actual tyrants like the Soviet Union, Russia, you know, through history, and now China. So interestingly, those that are in Delaney Hall, some of them, many of them, think that Piker is a sellout because Hudson Piker is connected to the Singham Network, and Singham Network is obviously supported by the and supports the Chinese Communist Party.
0: Let's take a quick break, but continue this conversation with Fox News digital investigative reporter Azar Namani on Will Kane Country.
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0: Azar Nomani, Fox News digital investigative reporter, joins us here on Will Kane Country. You bring up Hassan Piker. He was part of this trip to Cuba, and you just reported this. Secretary of State Marco Rubio sanctions Cuban groups with ties to U.S. nonprofit network funded by communist donor Neville Roy Singham. Yeah. So this is why Hassan Piker, for example, got a subpoena?
1: Yeah, it's called an administrative subpoena, and so it's definitely less than a criminal subpoena. And Medea Benjamin and Code Pink got one also, and they got it as an email. She said it was a series of obtrusive questions about where they spent their money, where they spent their time. But those are all the legitimate questions that the Treasury Department can ask because Cuba is on a sanctions list. And it's run by the Communist Party of Cuba, and that has been declared a terrorist organization by the United States because of decades of conflict. And, you know, like a lot of people, I have ignored Cuba. I'll be honest. I went to Guantanamo for some reporting some years ago, went to the tip. Of course, that's not run by the Communist Party. It's run by America. But, you know, Will, what is really I have been able to learn also and what I report out is for six decades, there is this organization that has this acronym called ICAP, and it's a friendship committee. And Fidel Castro himself created this organization. And for six decades, it has basically put its propaganda out into the United States, and even our intelligence agencies have identified it as a operation of the Cuban intelligence agency, which many people may not realize is considered one of the most sophisticated in the world. And remember, again, 90 miles off the shores of America. So ICAP has had a relationship with the Students for Democratic Society, which was called SDS, in the 60s, and then some of the graduates of that operation became the Weather Underground, which was the 1970s terrorist organization in the United States. We thought we had all left that back in the past, but Medea Benjamin from Code Pink, this guy named Brian Becker from the Answer Coalition, they're all relics of that era, and they are the ones that now bring this next generation, which is Hassan Piker, to Cuba. He becomes part of the propaganda operation. And what Marco Rubio has really done powerfully is added ICAP to the sanctions list. So what that means is that this entire network that is Code Pink, People's Forum, Party for Socialism and Liberation, Answer Coalition, all supporting communism, can no longer do business with this group called ICAP. So he's cut off that relationship. And you know what he's going to, you know, I don't know if you've heard the saying, but I heard it from an FBI agent, that you just hope that the alleged criminals make one more mistake than you make. And that's what, you know, they're going to be watching now. Is People's Forum going to continue to send money to ICAP and create tourism delegations to Cuba? Is Code Pink going to continue to send money for solar panels, you know, and all this fundraising that they do? So it's really, again, that Al Capone strategy of money.
0: Really quickly, so we have freedom of speech in the United States, but that freedom of speech is limited. Like you.

0: Meaning, the Chinese Communist Party can't come to America and do whatever they want, say whatever they want. I don't know what I can't off the top of my head. It's like registering as a foreign agent, that kind of stuff. Yes. So can all of these nonprofits, whether or not they're connected to Neville Roy Singham, is it that the connections can become so diffuse at this point that it doesn't matter? So it goes from the CCP to Neville Roy Singham, Neville Roy Singham to the Answer Coalition, Answer Coalition down to the streets in Delaney Hall, ICAP to People's Forum, People's Forum. The point is, you are doing the work of a foreign power, be it Cuba or China. You've run it through several nonprofits. Where is the ability to shut down basically what is amounted to a foreign propaganda network on the soils of America?
1: Yeah, so well put. And there's this other concept that I really love that explains what you just described, and it's called narrative laundering. You know, because a lot of people have heard of money laundering. And ultimately, well, what I'm learning, talking to people familiar with the investigations that are ongoing, is that they are going to approach this, Will, much like the investigation that has happened now that includes serious grand jury indictments against the Southern Poverty Law Center, because as you have seen in those indictments, it is wire fraud and bank fraud. And so that's why I mentioned the Al Capone strategy, because Al Capone was notoriously an alleged murderer. And I have to say alleged murderer because the convictions were for tax fraud. And that put him away in jail. And so, Will, that's what I'm hearing is the strategy.
0: Let's take a quick break, but continue this conversation with Fox News digital investigative reporter Azra Namani on Will Cain Country.
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0: Azra Nomani, Fox News digital investigative reporter, joins us here on Will Kane Country. All right, before you go, Azra, first round bye, who called into the show one time. I think first round bye describes himself as a democratic socialist, by the way. Viewer of Will Kane Country, which we appreciate. He said, I would love to get Azra and Will's take on what's happening at 60 Minutes. So well, I'll give it to you, Azra, first.
1: Yeah, you know, I grew up watching old school 60 Minutes, and it's really interesting because what has become really well liked by those who appreciate their work, Nick Shirley and others, is old school 60 Minutes. You go with your microphone and you go into the parking lot and you're like, hey, what's up with this and that? We've lost that. I've seen it over decades now. You know, Will, back in the day, CNN used to actually go in the field and not just have a bunch of talking heads. And so I know that Barry Weiss has politics that many of those journalists in that newsroom do not appreciate. And unfortunately, I've come from that even at the Wall Street Journal. Well, I didn't realize the biases towards the left that existed. But I think that what I hope is that, you know, we will maintain something that a friend of mine calls agnostic journalism. No matter what your party, you will investigate.
0: Yeah. My take on this really quickly is this. Look, I have worked inside CNN. I've worked inside ESPN. I've worked inside brands that at the time I was at CNN had acquired the perception of objectivity. Even though when I was at CNN, people did presume it's on the left. It's not like it is. It wasn't like it is today. Okay. It was biased. So my point is, having been inside, and you've been at the Wall Street Journal, Azra, having been inside those institutions, their own bias is seen as objectivity. Okay. It's like, no, you know, we may be tilted in this way, but that's the way the truth is tilted. That's what they firmly believe. And then they have blinders on for any other point of view. And that creep has increased. Like, obviously, you've seen what's happened with CNN over the last 15 years. And I think the same argument definitely could be made for 60 Minutes, right? So Barry Weiss, who, by the way, I think I have some disagreement with Barry Weiss on a whole host of political issues. Certainly in no way would I describe Barry Weiss as somebody who's like, I don't know. Is she on the right? She's centrist. I would say
1: not.
0: Pretty much. That doesn't mean she's.
1: Yeah.
0: Mean she's objective. She's
1: right.
0: There's a difference between being centrist and objective, right? Objective is, I think, a real dedication to the pursuit of the truth, regardless of where it goes. Centrist is someone who constantly positions themselves between what the two perceived poles are at any given time. The problem is those poles change, shift, and move, and so you as a centrist move as well. I do think it's probably fair to describe Barry mostly as a centrist. That doesn't, in my mind, make it fair journalism. It could help, but the bigger point I'm making is the reaction towards Barry Weiss is one towards centricism. It's like, we're not going to tolerate even this. And so she comes in and she's going to make these changes. I definitely don't think she's making it an organization that tilts to the right. I definitely don't think that. And to that small repositioning, it's the same thing I saw happen to Chris Licht at CNN. There's, in essence, a mutiny. And Scott Pelley thought he was the leader of that mutiny. And right. Honestly, because he is so pompous and full of himself, he thought it would go a different way. He thought if he took his glasses off one more time, it mm-hmm. would persuade the American people. He's oblivious to his own bias, right? The interview right. that was given is the interview that was given. He gave an interview and he said, Weiss or one of her deputies said, "Why do you think the American people think you're biased?" And they rejected the idea that they're biased. Like, what poll do you have? What evidence do you have that the people think we're biased? I mean, come on at this point.
1: Yeah.
0: So I think ultimately Pelley is a victim of his own ego.
1: Yeah, I agree with you. I mean, it's really fascinating watching CNN, you know, and Jim Acosta had that arrogance.
0: Yeah.
1: I would argue Cuomo did too, like, and of course, Don Lemon did. And they got so arrogant, there was no humility in their pursuit of truth. And that's really shocking to me. It's really not what journalism is supposed to be about. You know, we're always supposed to course correct if wherever the reporting takes us. And I will say that, you know, on this reporting that you and I do about this far left, it is untouched by these mainstream media outlets, you know, and we hardly have any competition from them until it becomes criminal and very serious. But boy, they don't even bring it up. And that's a failure, I believe, of the newsroom, because I see one justice reporter after the next being assigned. And I see great investigative reporters sidelined, as you probably have also, knowing them personally. But that's ego. And I completely agree with you that, you know, there's no place really for ego when you're trying to pursue the truth.
0: Well, Aja Nomani is the senior editor of investigations at Fox News Digital. You can read her newest pieces on this Secretary of State sanctioned this Cuban organization and the secret signal chats that have organized what's going on outside Delaney Hall. We always love talking to her. Aja Nomani, thanks for being with us today.
1: Oh, thank you. I'm going to figure out what's going on the ground in Texas next.
0: In Dallas.
1: Yeah.
0: I would love to know more about that. All right. That's going to do it for us today. Thanks for hanging out with us. We appreciate Aja Nomani and Representative Krista Robbins as well. We hope you will follow us on Spotify or Apple. We'll see you again tomorrow. Same time, same place.
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4: He says they're ready to deal. I'm Lisa Lacera, Fox News. Vice President J.D. Vance is saying Iran wants to negotiate even after a weekend of exchanging fire with Israel.
5: The Iranians don't want this war to continue. It's not in their best interest. And I think they're coming to the table, putting some real things on the table. We're, of course, going to verify it. But if we get to this deal, it's going to be a home run win for the American people.
4: On Fox's Jesse Waters Primetime, this coming after President Trump warned Israel to not strike Beirut in its battle with Hezbollah, or they could end up fighting Iran alone. The stage is set for the runoff election for Los Angeles mayor.
6: Progressive LA City Council member Nithya Raman securing the second spot in the November runoff for Los Angeles mayor, advancing over former reality star Spencer Pratt, a registered Republican. Raman was elected to the council with the support of the Democratic Socialists of America.
4: Fox's Kristen Goodwin in LA. A data sharing deal between the IRS and ICE is raising concerns from a government watchdog.
7: The Treasury Department Inspector General says ICE may have put some taxpayer information at risk when it collected the data for immigration investigations. The IG report, published last week, says when the IRS agreed to give taxpayer records to ICE as a way to cross-check names and addresses of immigrants in the country illegally, results were often mismatched, incomplete, or inaccurate. The agreement is also at the center of multiple lawsuits against both the IRS and ICE. The Treasury Inspector General does not provide recommendations in its report, but says concerns will be shared with the Department of Homeland Security.
4: Fox's Jared Halpern. A federal appeals court has ruled Alabama's use of nitrogen gas for executions needs more study of whether it violates a constitutional ban on cruel and unusual punishment. It's coming days before a scheduled execution by that method. The execution method was first used in Alabama in 2024. 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
14: From Washington, I'm Keith Peters. An offshore 7.8 magnitude earthquake has rocked the southern Philippines, killing at least 35 people and injuring more than 200 others.
15: A few buildings collapsed and key infrastructure sustained quake damage in the city of General Santos, and tsunami damage was reported in at least one coastal village. Smaller waves were measured in Indonesia and as far away as southern Japan. Teresito Bacolcol, the director of the Philippine Institute of Volcanology and Seismology, says it's a major earthquake, warning people to seek advice before returning to damaged buildings. It was the strongest quake to strike the Philippines this year, centered at sea off Mindanao, the second most populous island in the region. According to Bacolcol, the quake occurred at a depth of 20 miles. I'm Charles de Ledesma.
14: 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From Washington, I'm Keith Peters.
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0: We are the NFHS. That stands for the National Federation of State High School Associations. 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
1: Music has always been a huge part of our lives. 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
11: The race for L.A. mayor is set. I'm Sue Guzman, Fox News. Progressive City Council member Nithya Raman has advanced to the November runoff against the Los Angeles mayor Karen Bass, setting up a matchup between two Democrats and a former political allies to run the struggling city of nearly 4 million people.
15: Raman responded essentially saying that their fight continues, and Bass's campaign was already on the attack after Raman pushed ahead of Spencer Pratt by about 3,000 votes after ballot dumps over the weekend. Bass's campaign said, quote, a campaign against Nithya Raman, who allows encampments near schools and cuts the police force, is one Mayor Bass is looking forward to winning. So Bass appearing to be confident there.
11: Fox's Christina Coleman, the outcome means former reality TV personality and Republican Spencer Pratt's out of the running. His candidacy had drawn national attention because of his celebrity and willingness to challenge liberal governance in a city dominated by Democrats. Buzz did not translate into enough votes, however, to make the runoff. Israel and Iran have halted strikes against each other. This is after President Trump demanded the two honor the ceasefire agreement on Monday. More from Fox's Lucas Tomlinson.
16: An exclusive interview with Jesse Waters. Vice President J.D. Vance says he's confident a deal could be worked out soon.
17: The Iranians don't want this war to continue. It's not in their best interest. And I think they're coming to the table, putting some real things on the table. We're, of course, going to verify.
16: President Trump telling Fox News, what I would suggest to Iran, you've shot your missiles. That's enough. Get back to the table and make a deal. Final negotiations on peace are proceeding, subject to ignorance or stupidity getting in its way. The Wall Street Journal reports Trump first called Israeli Prime Minister Benjamin Netanyahu after the missile attack with a message, stand down, but later shifted his tone to keep it limited.
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11: President Trump nominating Todd Blanche to be Attorney General. Blanche has been serving as acting AG following Pam Bondi's ouster. Chairman of the Senate Judiciary Committee, Chuck Grassley, releasing a statement on the nomination, describing Blanche as well qualified and dedicated to restoring the rule of law. Blanche was confirmed as the Deputy Attorney General last year, largely along party lines. South Carolina Lieutenant Governor Pamela Yvette facing an uphill battle for the Republican nomination for the state's top office. Fox's Alexandria Hoff explains.
20: Even with President Trump's 11th hour endorsement in this race, it is unlikely that tomorrow's vote will produce a Republican nominee for governor. That is because South Carolina requires a 50% threshold for the nominee to achieve, and that is mathematically improbable right now for anyone to achieve that. There are five prominent Republicans on the ballot, including the state's long-serving Attorney General Alan Wilson, Congresswoman Nancy Mace, Congressman Ralph Norman, businessman Rom Rennie, and current Lieutenant Governor Pamela Yvette, who earned President Trump's endorsement just days ago as early voting was already underway. President Trump joined a tele-rally that included Yvette last hour. A Truth Social post today credited her as the only South Carolina gubernatorial candidate to endorse me as soon as I launched my 2024 presidential campaign.
11: And also Hulk Hogan. They're learning a little bit more about their investigation into the death of the professional wrestler. Fox's Tom Graham explains.
0: Professional wrestler Hulk Hogan died of natural causes. That's according to a newly released report by police in Clearwater, Florida. His real name is Terry Bollea. The 71-year-old family says he suffered from several health problems leading up to his passing last year, including leukemia, pneumonia, and kidney failure. The release of the report closes the case on his death. Hogan was perhaps the WWE's biggest star and helped professional wrestling gain mainstream acceptance. Tom Graham, Fox News.
11: I'm Sue Guzman. This is Fox News.
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6.1 magnitude earthquake hit Cuba. Tremors were felt in the great state of Florida and Mexico. Strongest hit in over 100 years. In the meantime, it was all about hoop in New York. I'm Kate Delaney. At the top, we always rock into the rundown here on America Tonight. Security was beefed up in New York City, and it was all about the New Yorkers celebrating with parties, thinking that the Knicks were going to roll to a 3-0 lead.

0: Yeah, but sorry for all those in those watch parties that were in the different boroughs from Brooklyn to Long Island and Staten Island and everywhere in between because they couldn't get close to the Garden. The Spurs were blessed with a huge win over the Knicks in a tight game, 115 to 111. What's the other song? God Bless Texas. And so in this one, also with the alien, and that would be Victor Wembanyama, who was the stud in this one. He led the Spurs with 32 points. More deets on that when we hit the man cave in hour two. So now we're past the 100 days of conflict with Iran. The president just the other day was on Meet the Press in a recorded interview. He was pretty optimistic about this being wrapped up soon.
1: We're very close to having a deal, and if we don't have a deal, we'll do it one way or the other. Either way, we win.
0: And then the other part of it is the line in the sand, as we all know, is no nukes. So what about the concern of stockpiles of enriched uranium and the possibilities of nuclear capabilities for Iran? He talked about that on the show.
1: What happens if they not develop, but they go out and purchase, they acquire? I want to put the word, if they buy or purchase or acquire, you know, you've got to have that in there, too.
0: Yeah, we don't know. It's still maybe a little bit of a smaller question mark. That's what I said on a previous show. The rumors are that it is really getting close despite the firing that's going on, the attacks that have happened with Iran and the U.S. being involved in that, and, of course, Israel being involved in that, too, as well. But there is no resolution at this point until it's actually resolved, until it's actually some kind of an accord, a signed agreement, whatever it might be, then it changes the game. And do I think that will happen? I do think that will happen, but it's still a question of tick tock. How long is this going to take? After escalating strikes, Israel and Iran are signaling the end to attack. So there is that. And you know, you look at what is being said, and that there are meetings that have been going on back and forth. So that's all we can tell you, really, at this point. By the way, the president was super busy. He formally nominated Todd Blanche as attorney general. That happened during the day, steering the ship in that direction, drawing some bipartisan criticism from some lawmakers and praise from other lawmakers. But he was in New York for the Knicks game, so there was massive lockdown. People had to get to the game 2 hours ahead of time to make sure that it was smooth to get into the Garden. That's why there was no watch party around it, the streets, as there had been in the previous game when they were back in New York. But they couldn't do that. And by all accounts, it was fine. I didn't hear any boos. He was there. They showed one or two shots maybe of him on TV. He stood, of course, for the national anthem and saluted. And I didn't see any big boos or screaming or yelling or anything like that. I think the focus so much was on the game and what was happening there and would the Knicks, you know, be up 3-0? And like I said, we'll have more details on that. It's always about the weather on this show, right? I feel like I'm part weather person. There was so much conversation about tornadoes and would there be tornadoes. And, of course, there were some that were issued in various places, you know, even in Colorado, all over Colorado. They were talking about these strong, severe storms and having a tornado watch that could a tornado touch down. It seems like anymore you think of Tornado Alley and you think of Oklahoma and Alabama gets smashed with tornadoes. Texas gets smashed with tornadoes. When I lived there, there were a couple of times where we were under serious tornado watches. But now that threat has spread to other areas. So there were a few sightings, but nobody talking about a touchdown or ripping things up that we know of. Of course, this could still happen deeper into the wee hours and into the early morning hours, too, because there definitely have been some sightings. Also in, you know, Missouri, in some areas there, they've talked about that, like, well outside of St. Louis, Jefferson City, they've talked about tornado sightings, a couple of tornado sightings, and they've certainly had their share of them. There's no question about it. In Iowa, somebody was reporting near kind of Ottumwa, and in Des Moines, a bit of a twister. But earthquakes was really the idea that there was an earthquake off of Cuba. It's, you know, it hit Cuba. 6.1 magnitude earthquake, and the tremors reached Florida and, as I said, Mexico. Strongest hit in over 100 years. I was in Mexico over the weekend, so it's interesting. I think I just skirted that one by a little bit. And we're talking about the Yucatan Peninsula, which is where I was. And there were no immediate reports of major damage, casualties, or tsunami threats. But it stood out for the fact that it was strong, and it was an unusually wide area where it was felt, because it was definitely felt, kind of in a shallow depth, for sure. But, you know, this happened on Monday. It happened on June 8th, and there were people across western Cuba that reported a lot of shaking, with the tremors felt in Havana and some of the surrounding regions there. Witnesses describe people leaving buildings and gathering outdoors. Now, the earthquake, where was it felt? Tampa, St. Pete, Miami, Orlando, Jacksonville. In fact, some of the government buildings in Miami were temporarily evacuated as a precaution, because when it was reported about the quake, they did not want to take the chance there. And it's interesting, the Mexico situation, because I was at the ruins right there in the Yucatan Peninsula, and they talked about them being there in Cancun and Playa del Carmen. A lot of Americans or tourists are there, and Tulum. And the locals there did have emergency protocols, but there was no significant damage. Very unusual, and the strongest quake to hit in decades. Meanwhile, in the Philippines, that was the big one, 7.8 magnitude earthquake. 19 now reported dead after buildings collapsed and the tsunami warnings were issued over the weekend. Two earthquakes hit the coast of the Philippines on Monday, causing destruction on the southern side of it. The quakes, like I said, leaving those people dead. You saw some footage where there was collapsed buildings, including a restaurant that was reduced to rubble. Really sad to see that happen at 7:30 a.m. on Monday. In the mix next.
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0: Welcome to In the Mix. In the Mix is just a clever way of saying it's what people are talking about. It's in the mix. It's the conversation. And part of the conversation continues about the interview that the president gave to Kristen Welker, who is the host of Meet the Press. You could hear rain, like massive downpour in the background. He was in Wisconsin, and she flew to Wisconsin, I guess, with the crew to interview me, agreed to a sit-down interview. And here's where they went, really started to go sideways, where they got into the fund for people that the president felt were wronged, especially those that were involved in the Capitol and remember the siege on the Capitol. And he says it was a mess along with the election results, which was the big part of the problem. Take a listen.
1: They sent people to jail who did nothing wrong.
2: All right, just to be very clear, there's no evidence of what you're saying. But let me ask you about Todd Lynch. Let's talk
1: There's
2: about
1: tremendous
2: Todd
1: evidence. There's nothing well, it's but
2: not
1: evidence.
2: Been presented
1: the election
2: in a
1: was
2: court
1: rigged.
2: Of law.
1: It was a dirty election.
2: Mr.
1: And
2: President,
1: it's happening again right now in
2: never
1: California.
2: Presented
1: it's
2: evidence
1: happening
2: that the
1: right now in California.
2: Rigged.
1: Right now, it's look at what's
2: Where's
1: happening
2: the
1: in California.
2: To that?
1: It's
2: the Republicans
1: 4 days.
2: Are doing well in
1: California.
2: California,
1: it's no, they're not. They're dropping fast because it's a rigged election. Let me tell you, it's 4 days. And they aren't even close
2: that's
1: to coming
2: how they,
1: up
2: that's
1: with
2: how they count
1: You know
2: the
1: why
2: votes
1: they're doing that?
2: California.
1: Because they're cheating on the election.
2: There's what do you have evidence they're, to support?
1: All
2: that?
1: I have to do is look. All
2: but,
1: I have to do is
2: that's
1: look.
2: That's not
1: and
2: evidence.
1: And I listen to people but, and let's see what happens.
2: But sir, that's not evidence.
1: Do you think it's appropriate?
2: That's how they, that they count the votes in
1: Do you
2: California?
1: Think it's appropriate that they have an election and 5 days later they're nowhere close to picking
2: State
1: a winner?
2: State local officials acknowledge they are slow. They're urging.
1: No, they're crooked.
2: They're urging
1: they're crooked.
2: The votes to be counted quickly. That's how they
1: they're
2: vote in
1: crooked,
2: California.
1: They're crooked, just like you're crooked. Your press is crooked, and Meet the Press is crooked.
0: So he did eventually say, I'm done, and he walked off. But he gave a very, very long interview and answered a lot of questions. And then it was said after the show that they had agreed that there were circumstances where it was crazy with the weather and that the president agreed that he would come and do another interview. So stay tuned for more on that. By the way, I think you all know this. At this point, the fund, the anti-weaponization fund, there's a, of course, a lot of the Capitol rioters are really want the payouts, but that fund got so much backlash that it wasn't getting enough backing from the Republicans either. So it's kind of just quelled. I mean, the whole idea of the $1.8 billion fund for people that said they were victims of the weaponized government. So at this point, it's not happening because there was a bipartisan backlash to that fund and a legal roadblock. But it doesn't mean there's still not conversation about it. So that's where it's at. The other part of what the Prez said was right as far as the what's happening in California. They are very slow to count the votes because 80% of the people do mail-in ballots. That's a place where it's mail-in, mail-in, mail-in. And Nithya, I think it's Nithya, how you pronounce it, Raymond, is going to advance over Spencer Pratt to face Los Angeles Mayor Karen Bass in November. So that's where that's at. Spencer Pratt came really close, the reality star, with some of the ads that he ran, and he piqued a lot of curiosity. He was very blunt in what he said about the outrageous things that were happening in California, the too much bureaucracy and red tape, and that also the homeless problem is ridiculous, and how, you know, had suggestions on how all of that could be solved, but he did not advance to, you know, to end up being in the race, but came really, really close and definitely made some noise. It'll be interesting to see if he tries to go for something else, politically speaking. You know, maybe maybe he would. So that's part of In the Mix, the leftovers, if you will, from that conversation on Meet the Press. Then the other thing is, what's on streaming that's hot, hot, hot, is Cape Fear. You think of the movie, the latest version of Cape Fear, which was Robert De Niro, who played one of the main roles, and Jessica Lange, and it was so good. But that's a, we're talking about decades ago. This is a whole different kind of Cape Fear. Javier Bardem is the bad guy. Amy Adams, Patrick Wilson are the couple. And so far, two are out. And in my travels to Mexico, I got to see the first two. And I'm going to give it a big thumbs up. I wanted you to hear what it sounds like.
3: Let me ask you a question. What is your worst fear?
4: Max Cady was released from prison.
5: What does that have to do with us?
6: He's been locked up 17 years for a murder he didn't do.
7: You were his lawyer, right?

0: I had a good life once, too.
1: Are you afraid of me?
2: Why would I be afraid of you? Is there any way Max could know about what we did?
0: Speak of the devil. We did what we thought was right. Says hi.
2: Why does Max actually hate you? Because he went to prison. For a murder he didn't commit. Right? I don't feel safe.
3: You know you're spiraling, right?
2: You believe Max more than your wife?
0: Front door. I see something eating at you. I never said a word about what happened.
4: If you dare, it is streaming. Max Cady, played by Javier Bardem. It is streaming on Apple right now. I think it is incredible, and it'll make you jump. I like those kind of movies and those kind of features or series, because this is a series, and it's very, very, very well done. Directed by Steven Spielberg. Boy, he has a lot going on, doesn't he? Okay, how about this? Imagine somebody gives you a gift. You open it up, and it is a 12,060-piece set of Legos to put together. You mean you didn't want that Lego set? So there is, seriously, Lego launching this 12,060-piece Sagrada Familia. It's its biggest set ever. And this is something that mirrors Barcelona's Sagrada Familia, which is nearing completion after 144 years. So it's an iconic church, and you get to rebuild it brick by brick. And it will set you back a few bucks because it's $799.99, because you're recreating a miniature model of the world's tallest church, which is 566 feet. Wow. And they got pre-orders, but you have to wait until November 1st to get one of the sets, and they think they're just going to sell out, and it's going to be ridiculous because so many people are going to want to get it. And I have to say, I mean, speaking of what the church looks like, it is pretty incredible. But do I want to do a recreation of it? I'd be terrible at that, putting the Legos together where it's that many. I mean, 12,000? Are you kidding? And this has been something that, you know, what, like, was 144 years, it's exactly, and rebuilding this and going the way that it's going, the speed that it's going. So interesting. I think I'd rather like the Lego Star Wars Mandalorian Grogu sets. Might be a little bit easier. Less pieces, probably less expensive, too. Hey, you want to hear something good?
5: Tell me something good.
4: There's all kinds of good things going on. Are you kidding me? Really, really good things going on. And the thing that I think is really cool is that we're going to have another eclipse later in the year. Does anybody care about the eclipse like I do? It just reminds me of childhood and being at school and running out with those weird things that looked, you know, they looked up into the sky. You had to look into the box so you wouldn't burn your eyeballs off, and they would tell us that a million times, so you thought that was going to happen. Well, there are two different times coming up later this year. A total eclipse will happen this summer. Ooh, August 12th. I can't wait. Hang with us.
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10: News, I'm Ted Lindner. The election for L.A. mayor in November is now set.
11: Ballot dumps over the weekend pushed progressive councilwoman Nithya Raman ahead of Spencer Pratt. She'll advance to the runoff in November against Democratic incumbent Mayor Karen Bass.
10: That's Fox's Matt Finn. As the conflict with Iran and negotiations continue, Vice President J.D. Vance responded to concerns Iran would, quote, keep playing their games rather than coming to a deal with the U.S.
12: Well, let's be honest, Jesse. The Iranians don't want this war to continue. It's not in their best interest. And I think they're coming to the table putting some real things on the table. We're, of course, going to verify it. But if we get to this deal, it's going to be a home run win for the American people.
10: Democrats continue to criticize the Trump administration for their efforts in the conflict, saying it's costing the American people high gas and oil prices. And Victor Wembanyama leading the San Antonio Spurs to a 115-111 victory over the New York Knicks in Game 3 of the NBA Finals in New York City. The Knicks now lead the series 2-1. Game 4 is Wednesday night. 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

0: Well, I want you to think about this. This is an important week. National Police Week, of course, May 10th through the 16th. And it's just a good time, this National EMS Week, too, the 17th through the 23rd, and Wildfire Preparedness Month and all of that, to think about what's happening with hearing loss. Yes, hearing loss on the job. Up to 80% of long-term law enforcement, 45% of EMS providers, and 40% of firefighters face that, the hearing loss on the job. So we are absolutely thrilled to have a doctor of audiology, Ryan Potter, with us. And Ryan, I mean, this really is serious. You're probably seeing much more of this, aren't you?
1: Absolutely. You know, over the years of seeing patients, I've seen so many first responders, you know, police officers, firefighters, EMTs, who, you know, just start noticing that they're not hearing like they should. And, you know, it's impacting, you know, their lives, it's impacting their work.
0: Absolutely. And their interactions, of course, with all the people they deal with, as you say, their work. So what does the data show? And I did say a little bit about it there, about hearing loss among first responders.
1: Yeah, so as you mentioned, you know, you hear these statistics and it's really striking, because again, it's not something that I think really comes to top of mind for people, but 80% of long-term law enforcement, 40% of firefighters, and 45% of EMS providers, they're having hearing loss, just because of that repeated noise exposure while they're on the job each day.
0: Wow. Why is hearing such a critical issue on the job for the people we just talked about, police, firefighters, and EMS workers?
1: Yeah, so anybody who has hearing loss, they're not getting the detail out of the conversation. They're not hearing speech clearly. And so what starts to happen when that's occurring is people start working really hard. They work at trying to fill in the blanks, figure out the conversation, piece together what's being said to them. And of course, that takes time for your mind to be able to do that and try to figure things out. And for our first responders, that's time that they don't have. Those seconds, they really could be seconds that are lost in saving lives.
0: Yeah, and we're speaking with Dr. Ryan Potter. He's the Vice President of Audiology at Hearing Life and a clinician who sees patients, of course, every week. What inspired you to dedicate your career to hearing care?
1: Yeah, so I think this is probably something that I share with a lot of first responders. I just really had a passion that I wanted to do something to help people. I wanted to do something to make a difference. And my career in audiology has absolutely allowed me to do that. That's a gift to go to work every day and be able to do that. And, you know, really early on in my profession, I met a friend. It was probably my first, second year out of school. And she has hearing loss. And she's had hearing loss for most of her life. She sought out treatment in her 20s, and it wasn't successful. She did not have a good experience. And so by the time I met her, she had spent, you know, probably 15 years of her adult life, you know, just struggling, trying to get through, trying, you know, raise a family, all of those challenges. And I fortunately met her and I was able to help her. I fit her with hearing aids. She was very successful. I could see the life change before my eyes. And, you know, that was really meaningful to me that, you know, early on in my career, I said, you know, this can't happen. That's not okay. I don't want this to happen to anyone else. And so that's my responsibility to make sure that people are getting the help that they need. And so that really helped shape my career. And so that's my personal mission, my personal goal, and that's our mission at Hearing Life as well.
0: What are some of the signs of hearing loss that a first responder should watch for?
1: Yeah, so, you know, missing out on conversation, feeling like people aren't speaking clearly. If you find yourself in an environment, maybe there's a group conversation and you feel like you're struggling to grab that whole conversation, or if there's noise going on around you, maybe there's some equipment running or something and you're really struggling to hear the conversation clearly. Another thing that's common, you know, tinnitus, hearing ringing or buzzing in your ears, that also can be an indicator that there's hearing loss present and that you want to go ahead and get an evaluation and get things checked out.
0: Great advice. And there are options for first responders looking to take care of their hearing. What options are available?
1: Yeah, for sure. So that first step is going ahead and getting a hearing assessment. And so at Hearing Life, we offer complimentary hearing assessments to just really get that information, see what's going on. If hearing loss is identified and hearing aids are recommended, you know, we're supporting our first responders in this. We are offering an additional 10% discount that's stackable on top of any other promotions that we may have available for first responders to be able to go ahead and get the help that they need and get hearing aid so that they can continue to do that so very important and critical work that they're doing every day.
0: Where can we go to learn more, Ryan?
1: Yeah, so if you are listening today and you're saying, gosh, I think that's me, I think I'm noticing some of those things happening, you want to head to hearinglife.com and you can find a Hearing Life location near you, and super easy, you can click a button and you can go ahead and schedule that complimentary hearing evaluation for yourself. We've also got more information for our first responders about that stackable 10% discount on there as well.
0: Love it. Dr. Potter, thanks so much.
1: Thanks so much for having me, Kate. Appreciate it.
2: All right, I love that he does that and it makes some really, really great points. I don't know how many of you are running around with an Apple Watch or an iPhone. You know what's interesting is this happens to me a lot too. It happened to me when I was snorkeling in Mexico. It kept coming up, loud environment, which you're supposed to get away from a loud environment to protect your hearing. So I got that at the Mayan ruins where there was like nobody. So I was thinking, all right, well, where's the loud environment here? And then in the water too, it's like, what are you talking about? But normally it is kind of a good warning where here's some place where, yeah, this isn't good. Maybe you need to kind of seek shelter from all the loudness to protect your hearing in all seriousness. Because I can tell you, I know younger people that are already thinking about having to get hearing aids because of massive concerts they went to and the loudness that they also listened to music. A really good friend of mine, he went almost deaf when he was 28 and he has hearing aids and he's just over 40. It's like, what? Are you kidding me? If you missed anything on the show, a good thing to remind everybody is you can go to Kate Delaney Radio with Extra Sauce.
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2: So how do you get it? 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But you miss something, so you can, you know, speed through it, figure out what it is that you missed that you want to hear. I get that from a lot of people. A lot of people listen to this podcast. It's got the highlights. It's got just enough for you to feel like, okay, I get the gist of this for sure. And, of course, you can always go to the website, katedelaneyradio.com, and you've got the extra sauce with a lot of pop and sizzle. That's the handful of segments in the show. Or if you want the whole show, which also has pop and sizzle, you can get the America Tonight cast as well, podcast as well. So there you go, because I get asked this all the time, and we've got a mailbag segment coming up, and Robert asked me that, who's listening to us in Tucson, Arizona. All right, a couple of other quickies for you here, and it includes, because I don't know why, I'm just always fascinated by if there's a day for everything, you know. So what would today be? A day where we are talking about two earthquakes, one terrible in the Philippines where there's too much loss of life, and another one in Cuba where it really shook people up and then hit parts of the United States. Or we're talking about weather, flooding, extreme weather in Dallas where they had to cancel a bunch of flights and also had to re-rack some flights. It was just a nightmare over the weekend and heading into Monday, too. So on the lighter side, National Day. What is it a national day of? And it's World's Oceans Day. And the idea is to help protect the ocean, right? Because we know that water, right? Oceans cover how much? This is a great trivia question. How much percentage of the world are covered by oceans? 70%. Yeah, 70%. So think about that for a second. It's water, water, water. And then, you know, what is the largest ocean? This one was easy for me because I live near it. And I was shocked that it was so cold. The Pacific Ocean, because they got the deepest of the world's ocean basins. So that's why it gets dubbed the largest. 63 million square miles. That's what we're talking about, covering more than half of the free water on Earth. The Pacific, the largest of all of the basins. It's the oldest of the existing ocean basins. Its oldest rocks have been dated at 200 million years old. So think about the basin is referred to as the Ring of Fire because of earthquakes and volcanic activity near some of the tectonic plate subduction, where one tectonic plate is forced under another. This is why always the big concern about the big one happening in California. The Atlantic Basin, the second largest, Indian Ocean after that, Southern Ocean, and finally the Arctic Ocean. That's the basins that we're talking about if you're curious about the oceans and you know, what's big. And on a day where you recognize the oceans, it's pretty significant. I like that trivia question, right? All right. Turning next to you, you and the tall guy in the back, as we head to the listeners, my favorite segment. You get to sound off on anything and everything when we return.

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5: Now let's talk about the mail. Can we talk about the mail, please, Mac? I'm dying to talk about the mail with you all day, okay?
6: Let's dig in the mail bag.
7: All right, well, you don't have to dig very far because so many of you always respond with all kinds of interesting things. Let's go to this one from Matt listening to us, AM 1490 WGCH in Greenwich, Connecticut. Katie, I heard one of your listeners in one of the mailbag segments, I guess in this previous show, say that Forget the Knicks tickets had the opportunity to have the access but didn't want to fight the crowds and all the tight security. Boo! I would have snapped up those tickets in a second. Now, he didn't say whether they were free or not because they are super, super expensive. Even the nosebleeds, there is no nosebleeds in the scenario of the Knicks finally getting back to the playoffs since they haven't been there since 1999. Talking about the possibility of winning and closing the door on the Spurs, although I wrote this right after the Spurs beat them 115 to 111. I have to say, you got to hand it to Texas. They are no slouches. There was so much conversation about how great the Knicks were. I think some people overlooked the defense and the just brilliance of the very tall and agile Victor Wembanyama. I would totally agree with that statement. I watched the whole game end to end. So I feel like the president, only he was in the special box at the Garden because he was there from the beginning. And it was interesting to watch it unfold because there's no question the Spurs took it to the Knicks in the beginning, and then the Knicks roared back before the halfway point and had a hot run, and it was tight. That's a few misses here and there, but I'll talk about that in the man cave. All right, let's go to this one. Frank, who is listening to us in

0: Tampa, Florida, and that would be 1040 WHBO. Kate, it seems like Florida is the butt of so many jokes, and I don't understand it because everybody wants to live here. I was driving down the road the other day, and I saw a bumper sticker, and I live on the West Coast, but I have a lot of business on the East Coast, a bumper sticker that said, if New Jersey was so great, why don't you go back there? Ba-dum-bum. I think people should stay away from Florida if they hate it so much. Do you think Florida is the most picked on state in the United States? No. I think it is one of them, but I don't think it's the most picked on one. I would say all the biggest states, New York, Florida, and California, but picked on in different ways. Like, you know, jokey ha-ha is one thing, nasty labeling of, you know, that's a whole different thing. And just saying I would never want to live there, that's another thing. But no, I don't think Florida is the most picked on state. I don't. I think it's swaths of state, banding them all together is that's what I think is the most. Or you know what it is? It's just like the state that's neighboring you. When I grew up outside of Philly, really in South Jersey, and I can't tell you how many times I heard from my mother, from my grandfather, from whoever, how terrible Pennsylvania drivers were. They're terrible. They're the worst. And then I lived in California, and I heard how terrible, how awful Washington drivers are. Why can't they just stay out of the state? And so it seems like every neighboring state. Now in Florida, how horrible Georgia drivers are. Right, so there's all these little rivalries and labeling of states. That's what I would say, and I probably went too deep on that, but I thought it was pretty interesting that you went in that direction, so that's why I picked it out. I liked it. All right, let's hit another one up. How about this one from Michael, who's listening to us in Salt Lake City on KSL Radio 102.7 FM. Kate, oh man, we could have used some snow in the spring in some of our gorgeous areas, but we did better, I think, than the people in Colorado. I know that you were talking about Park Cities, and I think your family went there, and there was a lot of barren ground for the spring breakers, although they could have probably gotten in a couple of runs, right? Yeah, my family did go there. I was invited. I didn't go because I didn't think there was, number one, I'm too busy. We're doing this, right? And I could have taken the show maybe there. That would have been fun. But yeah, they sent me pictures, and they'd be on a lift, and there'd be just, I mean, beautiful, but no snow. And then they were in like this little strip of snow. And it's interesting, the in Colorado, they talked about, like, Vail. I've been to Vail a couple of times when I used to ski more, and I was always getting great deals. People were always giving me good deals. But Vail Resorts cut its outlook for the second time after the, the low snowfall. It just cratered because of the low snowfall. And so it's not helping the Western United States that are relying on visitors, skiers, all of that. I mean, overall, industry-wide, it's plummeted. And it's been that way. It's been that way for the last couple of years. They say it's the worst annual decline in four decades outside of the closures related to the COVID-19 pandemic. Yeah, I was just reading about that. I was reading about it in something. I might have been the Wall Street Journal. I'm not sure. But the total amount of skiers fell like 16% in the last quarter. So you think about lift ticket revenue. You think about people eating food in the towns. You think about the hotel occupancy. And, yeah, I mean, if you have a bad weather, it used to be there was then a great weather. But when you have a couple of back-to-back ones, that makes it really, really tough. All right, let's stick with this for a second and go to Joe, who's listening to us, WOGO, AM 680, 103.1 FM, Chippewa Falls, Wisconsin. I have to say that the more this drags out, the more I'm not excited about the war in the Middle East. I get not having Iran amped up with nuclear weapons, and now we are pot invested, so to speak, Kate. So there has to be some sort of a resolution. If I'm Iran and I'm the two-headed monster as far as who has any say in their government dealings, I would want this to be wrapped up quickly, because it doesn't really do them any good if they think about it, because the United States has superior weaponry and they're not going to outlast the United States. So the more they continue to dig in, the harder it'll be to dig out, if you know what I mean. Exactly, I know what you mean. If they keep doing that, the economy is already in a free fall. They're already in massive inflation. People are struggling. Their people are struggling. Yeah, I don't think they can outlast the United States or Israel. No. But it's a question of what are they getting in return. They remember there's sort of a list of what they wanted in return, so go figure. All right, it's time. Thanks so much for the emails. It is time for the pre-market bell. So it's about assessing the Iran-Israel ceasefire, all of that, how fragile it is. Dow futures are actually up 0.14%. S&P futures are up 0.28%. NASDAQ futures are up 0.57%. So all up arrows right now. Oil is down, which is that is exactly what I want to see, to right now, as this leaves my lips, $90 a barrel and 9 cents. $90.09. We have some breaking news. It's not clear what happened here, but a crew was rescued after a U.S. helicopter went down near the Strait of Hormuz. It was an Army Apache helicopter gunship that went down, and two crew members were safely rescued. Not clear whether it was shot down by Iranian fire, experienced mechanical failure, or encountered some other problem. It happened just days in which the hostilities in that area, as you all know, escalated and then ebbed, one would say. There wasn't much information on the downed helicopter, but we do know that it did happen for sure. So we'll see what comes out of CENTCOM. Thanks so much to the Minnesota 2 for their excellent work on the technicals, Jason and Daniel, and all of you for listening to this hour.
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6: The stage is set for November. I'm Ted Lindner, Fox News. Spencer Pratt is out. He's lost the Los Angeles mayoral race, with ballot counting continuing days after the race last week. Left-wing city council member Nithya Raman advanced and will face off with incumbent L.A. Mayor Karen Bass. Critics say something's not right about how long the voting took. First assistant U.S. attorney for the Central District of Columbia, Bill Asaley, says on Fox's The Ingram Angle, attorney Asaley said the legalization of ballot harvesting in California is something to be looked at.
7: We have no chain of custody. They're not required to tell us who they are or how many ballots they collected. And so you have no idea who's receiving the ballot, completing the ballot, returning the ballot. And so all we have is the mail, the post office, delivering millions of ballots to the registrar of voters.
6: First-time voters in California able to register with any form of ID, including gym membership cards, insurance cards, and credit cards. Minnesota's Democrat Governor Tim Walz and Democrat Attorney General Keith Ellison accused of ignoring alleged fraud. That's the finding of a just-released report from the House Oversight Committee. Fox's Chad Pergram with more.
8: Apparently, you can only commit welfare fraud if you're white.
9: House Oversight Committee Chairman James Comer claims that the political Minnesota twins conveniently looked the other way.
8: Tim Walz and Keith Ellison knew that the beneficiaries of this particular fraud were the Somalis in Minnesota. That is a massive voting block for the Democrat Party to keep Minnesota blue. And they didn't want to do anything to rock the boat.
9: The report says state employees flagging the fraud faced retaliation and intimidation. The committee says Minnesota swindlers bilked the federal government out of a staggering $9 billion in Medicaid payments and $300 million in food dollars for the poor.
6: And Victor Wembanyama leads the San Antonio Spurs to a 115-111 victory of the New York Knicks in Game 3 of the NBA Finals in New York City. The Knicks now lead the series 2-1. Game 4 is Wednesday night. 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
5: 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Just click listen, then swipe right and hear the latest news updates on your time. 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Download it now.
6: Maine voters going to head to the polls in just hours. Critics coming after Democrats who continue to support Maine Senate candidate Graham Plattner after instances of sexual violence allegations came to light amid other controversies. Texas Republican Congressman Beth Van Dyne on the Fox Business Network's The Evening Edit reacted to the continued support for Plattner.
13: It's rich hearing from some of these Democrat men who are saying that even though he intimidated, forced women into a room and locked them there for the night, that there was no harm, that there was no violence.
6: Republicans hounding Democrats, calling them hypocritical for not supporting the women coming forward and saying they are only caring about winning the Senate. Latest on the U.S.-Israel conflict with Iran, President Trump demanding Iran and Israel end their new attacks, both sides targeting each other on Sunday. Fox's Lucas Tomlinson with more.
14: An exclusive interview with Jesse Waters, Vice President J.D. Vance says he's confident a deal could be worked out soon.
15: The Iranians don't want this war to continue. It's not in their best interest. And I think they're coming to the table, putting some real things on the table. We're, of course, going to verify.
14: President Trump telling Fox News, what I would suggest to Iran, you've shot your missiles. That's enough. Get back to the table and make a deal. Final negotiations on peace are proceeding, subject to ignorance or stupidity getting in its way. The Wall Street Journal reports Trump first called Israeli Prime Minister Benjamin Netanyahu after the missile attack with a message, stand down, but later shifted his tone to keep it limited.
6: Iran says its attacks were in retaliation for Israel's strikes on Hezbollah. Tehran has asked for peace in Lebanon as part of any agreement to end the war. President Trump said he was not happy with Israeli Prime Minister Benjamin Netanyahu's actions. And the stock market closing mixed Monday is a powerful afternoon rebound in technology and AI semiconductor stocks successfully offset early global market anxiety. I'm Ted Lindner. This is Fox News.
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0: for the man accused of starting that devastating Palisades fire. Meanwhile, heavy rain in the Midwest and the South bringing unwanted flood waters. And it's all about the earthquakes off of Cuba and the Philippines. Hey, everybody, I'm Kate Delaney. Right at the top, we roll into the rundown here on America Tonight. So let's talk about the weather first, and then we'll get deeper into a few other things, like the fact that the Spurs beat the Knicks. We'll do that in the man cave. The president was on hand to watch the whole game. Really tight finish, but Texas pulled it out, so good for them. So the heavy rain in the Midwest and the South was really throughout parts of the weekend where people were socked in. Dallas was one of those areas, so there were hundreds of cancellations, flights trying to get from various parts of the country could not get in. And when you're talking about 6 inches of water in some places and seeing that the water was rising, pretty scary in some of those low-lying areas. So there was flash flooding overnight. And some of the places that we're talking about, particularly in Texas, where you had water rescues and some scary stuff where people don't realize that they get in their car and then they're in those low-lying areas. Or you're talking about Illinois, Quincy, Champaign, and St. Louis also. We know we have a lot of listeners in St. Louis. I know that you were dealing with some conditions there. Nashville, Louisville, same thing. Huntsville, Birmingham, and Colorado Springs, even a little bit of that stuff there. Damaging wind, large hail, tornadoes. Where we're talking, they have a level up to 5, and the level was like 2, almost 3 in some of the places that I just mentioned. The good news is it's clearing out, so that will clear out in some areas, but the bad news is it pushes it toward like Wednesday. Minneapolis is going to get hit with some of that weather. So be on the lookout for what's happening. And again, warning you about those low-lying areas. I've told my story before where I was almost caught up right in the middle of it, and I would have had to be part of a car rescue. I turned. I saw what was happening in front of me. Other cars were going right down, almost like a ramp into it. And I realized, yeah, this isn't an amphibious vehicle. I need to somehow figure out how I can turn this around. And I did just that. All right, 7.8 earthquake, serious damage on Monday in the Philippines, causing destruction on a southern island. The quakes left 19 people dead, more than 200 injured. There was video that showed right before our eyes, buildings, a couple of them collapsing, just reduced to rubble. So with 19 dead, you have so many others that were injured. 7.8. Always the concern then, too, is the way the Philippines are located, that you'll get aftershocks, but tsunamis. No word on any of that, but a tsunami alert was issued and then canceled a couple of hours later. Different story when we're talking about 6.1 magnitude that hit Cuba, and residents across western Cuba reported strong shaking. Tremors were felt in Havana, surrounding areas. It stretched to Florida, Miami, Orlando, Tampa, St. Pete, Jacksonville. Some people reported the shaking. They could see it. Government buildings in Miami temporarily evacuated as a precaution and suspension of certain services to conduct safety checks to make sure it was okay. But, boy, the one in the Philippines was awful. I mean, I looked at a lot of video of that, and you could see a lot of things were ripped up, and sadly, there were kids in school, and they got them evacuated as fast as they humanly could do. The earthquake of a different sort, the president, who does sit down for a lot of different interviews, he'll pop up not just on Fox, but he'll pop up on other networks too, including he sat down for a Meet the Press interview, and he talked about what everybody wants to know about the situation with the conflict with Iran, and would it wrap up any day soon now that we're past the 100-day mark. And here's what he optimistically said.
1: We're very close to having a deal, and if we don't have a deal, we'll do it one way or the other. Either way, we win.
0: And then the big concern was also about uranium, enriched uranium, because of how quickly they could assemble, with the right knowledge, nuclear weapons, and that is definitely a no-no.
1: What happens if they not develop, but they go out and purchase, they acquire? I want to put the word, if they buy or purchase or acquire, you know, you've got to have that in there, too.
0: Yeah. And there probably would be people that would be willing to do that, help out Iran. And we know who some of those countries could be, the friendlies, I'll call them. Let's hope there's a deal soon. This trial that's getting underway, the jury selection started on Monday in Jonathan Rinderknecht's federal trial. The man who is accused of starting the fire that eventually became the deadly blaze that devastated the Pacific Palisades neighborhood of Los Angeles last year. So that starts. And in the case against him, he's accused of maliciously starting a fire that six days later developed into what was known as the Palisades Fire, one of the most destructive wildfires in Los Angeles history. He is a former L.A. resident living in Florida who was arrested 9 months after the fire leveled neighborhoods in L.A. County and left 12 people dead. So he's indicted on three counts, if you remember: destruction of property by means of fire, arson affecting property used in interstate commerce, and timber set of fire. He pled not guilty and faces up to 45 years in prison if he is convicted. He pleaded not guilty, faces up to those decades and decades in prison if, in fact, the verdict comes back guilty. But right now we're just in the jury selection stages and watching to see what happens once that all gets underway. Big news when it comes to the Tony Awards. This is good news. John Lithgow won a Tony Award at age 80. And it was a Tony Award that had Pink, who did the ceremony, and it's, of course, Broadway's biggest deal, the 79th year that they've had that. And you look at the different productions, they say Broadway is healthier than ever. By the way, Lithgow got his Tony for Best Performance by an Actor in a Leading Role in a Play, Giant. He is one of the lead characters on the stage in Giant. That'd be pretty interesting. You know, you have The Lost Boys, one of my favorite movies, that's now turned into a musical. I can imagine what that is like. It'd be fun to watch that. So there are some throwbacks to Death of a Salesman, and then there's things that have been adapted from various movies and turned into Broadway plays, which I think is pretty cool. Best revival of a musical, Ragtime. If you haven't heard that music, that is great. Great, great, great music. Coming up next, what happened in the NBA playoffs? We're going to the Man Cave. I'll meet you there.

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0: the man cave. So much conversation over the NBA playoffs. The fact that the Knicks were up 2-0 over the Spurs. But the Spurs made it happen, that's for sure. They walked away ultimately with the win. There's a couple of things to note about this game, including Victor Wembanyama, who was just sensational. That's not a shock, right? He's one of the best players in the NFL, and he is so incredibly talented around the hoop. How he can block anything, he's certainly tall enough. He had the most points for San Antonio, 32 points and 8 boards and 6 assists. And they got off to a hot start, San Antonio did. He was part of the reason. Take a listen just a few moments into the game.
1: We know this, Legs. The second person is typically the person that gets caught. Castle throws it up. Maybe the only person in the league that could have caught that, Wembanyama, with another bucket.
0: Yeah. So what happened here was, is the Spurs handed the Knicks their first loss in 46 days, potentially salvaged their season in front of the Madison Square Garden crowd that included President Donald Trump. There's a lot of security there. The Knicks had their 13-game win streak, the second longest in NBA post history, snapped and missed a chance to move to the brink of their first championship since 1973. First championship, 1973. How about that? Jalen Brunson had 32 points, and OG Anunoby was pretty handy, too, around the hoop. Take a listen to this when the Knicks were making a hot run with just a couple of minutes before we hit the halfway point of that third game.
1: That type of production in the first half, critical for the Knicks. Brunson back up top. They swing it. Anunoby. Wemby closes. Anunoby with the slam. A thunderous jam from OG Anunoby.
0: Yeah. The Garden crowd didn't really start to rock until Ananobi's three-pointer capped an 11-2 surge that cut it to 40-38. The Knicks then got their first lead of the night on Brunson's 26-footer as part of a big burst to finish the half, but New York led 64-57 at the break. But the Spurs came out hitting on all cylinders, and defensively they did such a great job. It was a must-win game for San Antonio, and they pulled it out 115-111. All right, the Memorial Golf Tournament. I have to correct something. Can we hear that again? That sounds like me practicing in the back. All right, so the guy who won it, it was so exciting to see him win it. You know, coming from North Carolina, and he had won some tournaments, but this was a really big one for him. And his name is T.J. Poston. He finished in the playoff. He beat Ryan Gerard and got to shake the Golden Bear's hand. Jack Nicklaus is his tournament at Muirfield Village Golf Club in Dublin, Ohio. It's right there, not too far from Ohio State. But when I was talking about him the other day, I called him T.J. Poston. Yeah. Oh, so I wanted to correct that and give him his props. It was pretty exciting. I watched that. Yeah, way to go, T.J. Yeah, should be proud. I think his family's super, super proud of him. And, you know, your nerves when you go back to the 18th hole, then you go back again to the 18th hole, and you're, you know, you had to play two playoff holes, and he won it. He closed the door on it. Speaking of winning, the Belmont Stakes was a big one. Would Golden Tempo pull it out? Take a listen at the turn.
2: As Growth Equity has taken the lead in 112 and 1/5 seconds. Growth Equity short lead. Chief Wallaby's making a big move from behind. Golden Tempo is coming along with Commandment as the field turns for home. On the inside, Growth Equity is just in front. Chief Wallaby comes to him. Out in the center of the racetrack, Commandment's running a giant race. Renegade in between, and Golden Tempo. Golden Tempo, Renegade, Commandment on the outside. Golden Tempo from last to first has to fend off Commandment in the final strides. Golden Tempo pulls away late. Golden Tempo has won the Belmont and Cherie DeVoe writes another chapter in her outstanding story.
0: Yeah, good for Cherie DeVoe for the fact that she closed the door again, female trainer, in doing this at Saratoga Racecourse. Next year it will be back to the Belmont. It is having a massive, massive renovation at this point. All right, believe it or not, there was some baseball to talk about because we're getting ready for the World Cup at the tail end of the week. But baseball-wise, diving into it, for I know some of the teams that this audience cares about, and we'll hit those up so you're up to date. And there was just a handful of games. And that would include Tampa Bay, the Rays, 38-25, playing in the Trop in St. Petersburg, knocking off the Red Sox 3-1. Do you think there's a lot of Boston fans around? I'm going to tell you there's a lot of Boston fans around. So Yandy Diaz hit a leadoff homer, drove in two runs. He was part of the reason why they beat the Red Sox. Jonathan Aranda knocked in the tie-breaking run with a fifth-inning single for the ALS leaders, who had lost 5 of 6. They were on such a hot run in the beginning of the season. I went to one of the games. It was a lot of fun, and people were really, really into it, which, of course, I loved that, you know, all the way around. And then we have, as far as finals are concerned, the Nationals knocking off the Giants 4-3. The Padres beat the Reds 6-2. Yankees and the Guardians at Progressive Field in Cleveland, Ohio. Yanks pull it out by a couple. 7-5 was the final score. Phillies beat the Blue Jays. They pick up number 36. Who else gets the win? Chris Sanchez. He's 8-2. Incredible. Incredible. They paid him his props, but he is cruising. The Astros knocked off the Angels in a tight one, 5-4. I caught some highlights of that game. It was pretty interesting. Mariners beat the Orioles 6-3. How about that? And we're into a game right now where the Brewers are beating the A's in the 10th. 14-10. This is, of course, in Las Vegas. Sounds so weird to say that, right? But that's where the A's are now. Las Vegas Ballpark in Las Vegas, Nevada. Who knew that that would become such a mecca for not just sports betting, but for sports, where you have an incredible hockey team vying for the Stanley Cup, and you have sports galore across the board, including the NFL, as you know. The Knights survived the hurricane comeback the other day in Game 3, and you know, they had run out to a 4-0 lead before a comeback from Carolina, and there was two extra periods on Saturday night. So watching that series has been really pretty exciting to see. That's not a layup in any direction. And we've got the next game. So that was two overtimes that it took the Golden Knights to do that. And boy, I like some of these. They're so young. These players are so young. It's just been a wacky, kind of entertaining Stanley Cup final. History gets made, it seems like, every single night. And Carolina had been 6-0 in overtime in the postseason. They were trying to become the first team to win after trailing by at least 4 goals in the third period. But now, guess what? Talk about stats. Clubs in that situation are 0-109. Nobody has done that. So the Golden Knights and the Carolina Hurricanes will meet again on Tuesday. The puck drops at 8 o'clock Eastern. Like I said, that'd be a fun series to be at the T-Mobile Arena for. And the place is just so entertaining. I've been to a game there, but I mean, not this series. It'd be just great to be in the middle of that series, that's for sure. All right, that's the Man Cave, my friends. Believe it or not, we're going to be talking about World Cup next time around. Coming up next, a man who had three near-death experiences starting from the time he was young. What did he learn? What happened with his life? And how did he turn around a few things? Super, super interesting. Robert Ruben Garcia coming up in Author's Corner next.
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16: News. I'm Sue Gussman, Progressive City Council member Nithya Raman, advancing to a November runoff now against Los Angeles Mayor Karen Bass, eliminating Republican former reality TV personality Spencer Pratt. Israel and Iran appear to be pausing their attacks against one another.
17: Though it's unclear if this pause in the fighting between Israel and Iran will last. Iranian leaders said they would end their bombardment as long as Israel stopped military action in southern Lebanon, but today the IDF continued their campaign against Hezbollah, striking positions in southern Lebanon.
16: Fox's Max Gordon, a federal judge striking down the Trump administration's $100,000 fee on new H-1B visas, the judge saying the executive branch exceeded its authority. And OpenAI files confidential SEC paperwork for an IPO. 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

0: they wrote.
1: Joining us now on Author's Corner is Robert Garcia, a.k.a. Ruben. And the name of his book is Died Three Times, Lived Once. Wait till you hear his story. To me, it's inspirational because it shows you how you can go through incredible things and hit rock bottom and come out on the other side, which is exactly what he did. So we're so thrilled he's here on Author's Corner on America Tonight with me, Kate Delaney. Thank you so much for coming on, Ruben.
2: You're welcome, and I feel honored because I didn't think that it would be whatever anybody would want to hear this. Like I said, I'm not a professional writer. All I know is that I'm writing what happened to me, that I don't understand where I live today. It's a happy life I have.
1: And because that's wonderful that you live a happy life. But if people heard the beginnings of it, and it started when you were 7 years old, that was the first time you died. Tell us about that.
2: Okay. My dad had a waste business back in the 50s. You know, a lot of young people go back in the 50s. Okay, well, it was today, it's a conglomerate companies today, over billions of dollars. It's like a utility you have to pay. Okay, so we run into this big old tanker that could have killed us. Why it didn't kill us? Only God knows, because I don't. And I still have my aches and pains from that. They say we should have died, but we didn't. I died psychologically, like I told you before the recording. And now went to Vietnam, being shot at, bombarded around us. And why didn't I felt all the bullets around me. What happened? Why me, God? And then I fell. Everybody falls, but I feel like some of us, like I did, can fall so deep, and you wonder you'll never get out of it. Well, that's when you lose hope. And I did lose hope. I thought I was living a life hopelessness. And there is hope as long as you reach out to God. It's a godly story, whether people want to believe it or not. He is there. He'll give you hope, whether you believe it or not. He's always there for us. And I didn't have that in the time I was going through all this. I didn't believe in God like I do today. Does it have to do how old I am? Could be. But during the time, it was a miracle. I'm living a miracle today. And I got my aches and pains, but my happiness overrides those aches and pains. I would never regret what has happened to me.
1: Yeah, a boy, a teenager, a veteran, the things that happened, like I said, hitting rock bottom, and just, I mean, take us back. You really explained well what happened when you were seven. But when you went to Vietnam and people are visualizing this and people around you are dying because you're hearing screams, right?
2: Exactly. You don't think I screamed?
1: Wow.
2: Oh, yes, I did. You know, people that say if they're in battle and you say you're not scared, you're lying.
1: Yeah, and you say the angels really helped you. You think it's a God thing for sure.
2: Yeah, you know, there's been some stories I read from World War II veterans. Angels are around us, whether we want to believe it or not. You know, you don't have to believe what I have to say or what I wrote. But if you experience the life I have, you will believe it sooner or later.
1: Yeah. So that happens in Vietnam, and thank you for your service, too, because that's tough, and you get PTSD from that. And you go through what so many veterans go through. And, you know, you never – the jungle is always there, right? I mean, it's there.
2: Yeah. And, you know, for 40 years, my mom sat on an award that the Marine Corps sent me.
1: Wow.
2: It was an award from the Marines, an award ribbon, and award letter. And I'm going, where did this come from? My sister was preparing a house to sell and never giving anything to anyone, but that's beside the point. She gives me this book, a red book for the letter and award and a little box. Is this yours, brother? I looked at it, I go, wow, put tears in my eyes. I says, where did this come from? Mom had it for 40 years.
1: Oh.
2: Wow. She passed away, and she sat on it from 69 to 2009.
1: Wow. Wow.
2: And I looked at this word and go, whoa. I took it to the VA and it says, why didn't you show us this before? I goes, I didn't know about it for 40 years. I don't know.
1: Wow.
2: So I was compensated because of the award.
1: Yeah, and part of the war experience for you, you talk about in the very beginning of your book, your relationship with your dad and him taking you to work and not having a choice in doing that and seeing the trash business that you mentioned to us.
2: Yeah, I learned how to drive. He taught me how to drive a truck. At a very young age, I had no choice in doing that. He would put a 2x4 into the clutch, standing on the sideboard of a cab, and I'm behind a wheel. You couldn't hardly see me. And I'm driving this truck as they're dumping trash into the bed in the back of the truck.
1: Wow. And this was, you know, we're talking about Yorba Linda, so people know and get that visualization. And then now it's a much bigger place, but the population, as you talk about in your book, was like about 4,000.
2: Oh, yeah. Yeah, that was Yorba Linda, California.
1: Yeah. No stop signs, no traffic signals.
2: Yeah, nothing. I went, this two tanker truck coming down a hill, a road, and my dad yelling in my ears, look out. My uncle Eddie, look out, Eddie, and then everything blanked out.
1: Wow.
2: You know?
1: Yeah.
2: Like a movie on the screen, just the television just blanks out.
1: Wow.
2: That's what happened in my mind, you know.
1: Yeah. And you wake up and you're in a neck brace too, by the way, if we go back to the
2: Neck brace. I have pain still to that day. I'm 78 now. And I was only 7 then.
1: Wow. And you take that, you take those aches and pains to Vietnam, and then after you serve there, and thank goodness, even though it took all those years, you realize what you got from the Marines, then, you know, back, if we wind the clock back a little bit, 1995, and you are in California, you're in Riverside, talk about, unfortunately, how you fell, and as you said.
2: It wasn't my employment that was bothering me. It was my personal life.
1: Yeah.
2: My first wife died as an alcoholic, an unfit mother. I had ended up divorcing her, marrying a woman I met in a dating agency. She had an argument with my mother. You know, somebody talked bad about my mother. I don't love him anymore, you know.
1: Mm-hmm.
2: And she calls me names, yelling at my mother, and I lost everything with her, and I went out whoremongering, you know. And then with the prostitutes in the street, they have drugs. Here I am working for a law enforcement agency, and I'm picking up prostitutes. Are we crazy here, you know? And I look at all that today. I go, wow, what a life. I didn't have no life. I was falling deeper and deeper every time I did something. I lost the home I was going to buy, and either San Bernardino or Riverside, one of those. And then I lost my vehicles. I started losing everything. And pretty soon, I didn't care anymore, you know? And then they found out I was starting to do drugs and go, what's wrong with you, Reuben? What is wrong? Why are you doing what you're doing? I don't know. I couldn't give a reason why. But now that I look at it, it was my personal life. I didn't like this woman anymore, and I lost everything. I thought I lost my daughters. Today, they love me more.
1: Wow. What a beautiful end to that story. And it gets even better, because now your life is at a place where, as you told me, it's something you could have never imagined.
2: Exactly. So I feel I don't even deserve it, you know?
1: Yeah. Tell people that are listening to this. Tell them about your life now.
2: My life? Oh, my God. I'm floating in clouds with God guiding me every step I make. He's been there all my life. I just didn't realize it until now.
1: Yeah.
2: You know, I meet up with a lady with her 5 children. They treat me like their dad because they lost their dad. And I still have my daughters although my little one, I call her little one, my baby daughter, we never really have a good solid relationship because she was only four when all this was happening with my addiction. And I feel sorry for her. I feel sorry for us, but we can't make it. So now I still got to, things still go on. Life doesn't stop. So I all of a sudden my wife says, "You want to fly to Italy?" What? Italy, free. Because her daughter works for United for over 35 years. And she's got a son working for Delta for over 25. And they're offering me flies. We've been flying for anywhere we wanted.
1: Wow. Wow.
2: Spain, France, Italy, Japan, Philippines. And she's, you know. And there, here we are with a new house in Mesquite, Nevada. If you don't believe what you're doing and you don't believe in the Lord or God or whatever you want to believe, you got to believe in Him. I've read a few people in near-death experiences. They didn't believe in nothing, and they met up with Jesus. And they said, "Oh, but you're not ready to go yet. You're going back and relate the message." So believe before it's too late.
1: Perfect place to end this. Get the book, Died Three Times, Live Once. Robert Garcia, a.k.a. Reuben, thank you for sharing your story.
2: Thank you. You're welcome, Kate.
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0: So thrilled to take you to France for a conversation with Rob Vogel. He is an artist who has a wonderful poetry book, and that's not even an accurate description of it because there's so much to this book that just resonated with me and I think will resonate with you too. So I'm glad to have him here on Author's Corner. It's called A Horizon Filled with Nebulous Clouds, and it's a series of poems and sonnets and musings, really, by Rob. And you know, it's what he writes about and how he developed his poetic style. It's so interesting, the expressions that he uses, because he's a creative person for sure. So, Rob, thanks for coming on.
1: Yeah. So amazing. The poetry he writes, you know, it's really our personal expressions. The views I have. I'm living in the south of France. The sun shines most of the time, not all the time. And, you know, I was living in an area of Montagne Noire. It's right in the south of France, which is a beautiful area full of mystery, full of history, and full of things that I want to write about.
0: I like that, the mystery and the history. So that's what inspires you, right?
1: That's right, yeah. Apart from that, I mean, because I was living in France, I start reading stories about the French poetry. Yeah, and I said, well, that's very nice. And I got the translation of that because my French over the years is getting better. It's still not 100%. And I was reading that. I said, this doesn't work. The translation is not correct. Like the translation, the horse walked down the road. And I looked in French, the horse was galloping down the road. There are two different things. So you can make the whole story out of one thing and say, hold on, if the horse was galloping, there was something else going on. You understand?
0: Yes. What else was, and that makes our imagination think, what else was going on?
1: Yeah, that's the beauty of poetry. Poetry are not stories of 100 pages or 1,000 pages. I mean, that's beautiful, but I like the short stories of a half a page and say, at the end of it, I say, what the hell is he talking about?
0: And so what it really is it's opening people's minds for interpretation, because how I interpret, you know, your poem Dreamy Sleep could be very different from everybody else in this listening audience that would hear it, that when they hear, let us gently feel that

0: love so deep. Trees will branch over of what will keep. Shadows deepen as the night fall, while we hear nightingale's soft call. And how you go on to talk about the gentle wind waft, the grass sways and the dew clings. It takes me back to my childhood.
1: That's the whole idea of poetry. We use a sentence and create something that visually is in front of our mind. Not that that might not even exist. That doesn't make any difference. But I write what I see in my mind, and that's how I come around all those little stories of poetry. And are based on that.
0: And you write a lot about like the sun, the moon, autumn. You're very influenced by what's right out there in the world.
1: I'm living in that scene. That is my problem. I mean, as I told you before, I am not French. I lived for about 40 years in the Republic of Ireland, and it's a beautiful country, full of history, full of story, but very little sun.
0: Yeah, 40 years in Ireland.
1: Yes, yeah. It is. It's a fantastic country, full of ideas and full of things, but unfortunately, the sun was not there, and I need sun. I need light, especially since I'm an artist. I need light coming through the window and see what I'm doing.
0: And so, for you, because you're an artist, and that's a different medium. What was it like when you started to write poems and you started to let that all flow?
1: Yeah, well, that is not as a problem, but is an extension of my whole idea. If I make a drawing or a painting and everything, that is a complex system for my brain, for my body itself. That's fine. When I'm finished, that's finished at perfect, But there is more to it. I want to write down on paper the story of why did I draw this? Why did I draw and paint or paint it and made a painting of the crooked trees which fell down? It visually looks very well, but I want to write a story about it, and that's where the poetry comes in.
0: And because you've been writing now for 10 years and reciting poetry and all of that, was it hard to pull together what you were going to put in the horizon filled with nebulous clouds, or no?
1: No, I didn't even think about that, because for many years I've been writing that stuff but never thought about publishing it. Yeah, so we're ending up, I mean, nowadays, 2025, this first book is coming out, and that has been sitting there on my computer for at least 10 years. So.
0: Nice. I like that. And when people, and see, what, here's the thing about poetry too. We already said this. People will interpret it different ways. How it hits me is different from you, and how it hits people in France that you talk to is different where you're living and beyond that, and in the United States, people listening to us. And I think that's pretty exciting. So, and they can pick up your book at any point and read a couple, read one, whatever it is, think about it, go back to it. Is that exciting to you?
1: Right,
0: just like art, when you, everybody has a different perspective when they look at a piece of work. Is that exciting to you?
1: It is exciting. I mean, if you go to a museum and you look at art and say, that's very nice, but for me there's always a but. And if I say, the painting is beautiful, but I don't like all the blue in the sky or all the pink in the sky, whatever the case may be, I have always a reason for it to say, I can do better. And that is why I'm going to poetry. I think my poetry will enhance my art that I paint. And it is part of my overall life.
0: Wow, and what a wonderful life I think you've led. When I think of the adventures, the years in Ireland, then the time in France, and all those places that you've traveled to, and the inspiration that it's brought to you, if you were to make a list of your favorite places, what would you say? What's your favorite place in the world?
1: That's difficult to say, because Ireland is my favorite place. But if I could transfer the sun from France to Ireland, that would be perfect. You know? I mean, originally I was born in Holland. Holland is a beautiful place. I was brought up down there. I was trained there in graphic arts. That was perfect. But there were too many people there, too many things happening. That's why I walked away and said, I'm going somewhere else. And originally I had a question of going to France. And because of union problems, that was not possible. So I ended up in the Republic of Ireland, which was free and open. And everybody smiled, and everybody laughed, and everybody talked.
0: Yeah, and that, I think, also with the musings and the things you've created here, I think that plays on you too as well, is people. And because some of that is wrapped into this, even though you're talking a lot about nature. Am I right about that?
1: That's right, yeah. It's a lot of things. It's about people within nature. I mean, we must realize that nature is just one thing. People are making nature. So that's what I like about the place I lived here in France. In the middle of a forest, I can walk in the forest and just disappear. There are no paths down there. It's a totally wild type area down there. And, you know, and then I can sit down with my notebook and write something. Or I can draw something, whatever the case might be. But I have total freedom down there, and I love that.
0: Ah, total freedom. That sounds wonderful. By the way, you can get this book, A Horizon Filled with Nebulous Clouds, Rob Vogel's book. You can get it Kindle or paperback for a song on Amazon or wherever great books are sold. Wow, it's so wonderful to speak with you, and I hope you keep writing that poetry, Rob.
1: Okay, it's the Corian, because I'm working on my third book at the moment. The second book is with the publisher at the moment, and I have to check that out. And the third book, I'm still working on.
0: Rob, thank you so much for coming on.
1: Okay, thank you very much.
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10: Runoff ballot set in Los Angeles. I'm Sue Guzman, Fox News. Progressive City Council member Nithya Raman has advanced to a November runoff against Los Angeles Mayor Karen Bass, setting up a matchup between the two Democrats and former political allies to run in the struggling city of nearly 4 million people.
11: Raman responded essentially saying that their fight continues, and Bass's campaign was already on the attack after Raman pushed ahead of Spencer Pratt by about 3,000 votes after ballot dumps over the weekend. Bass's campaign said, quote, a campaign against Nithya Raman, who allows encampments near schools and cuts the police force, is one Mayor Bass is looking forward to winning. So Bass appearing to be confident there.
10: Fox's Christina Coleman, the outcome means Republican Spencer Pratt is now out of the running. Israel and Iran halting strikes against each other for now, after President Trump reportedly demanded the two honor the ceasefire agreement. Fox's Lucas Tomlinson.
12: An exclusive interview with Jesse Waters. Vice President J.D. Vance says he's confident a deal could be worked out soon.
3: The Iranians don't want this war to continue. It's not in their best interest. And I think they're coming to the table, putting some real things on the table. We're, of course, going to verify.
12: President Trump telling Fox News, "What I would suggest to Iran, you've shot your missiles. That's enough. Get back to the table and make a deal. Final negotiations on peace are proceeding, subject to ignorance or stupidity getting in its way." The Wall Street Journal reports Trump first called Israeli Prime Minister Benjamin Netanyahu after the missile attack with a message, "Stand down," but later shifted his tone to "Keep it limited."
10: Two U.S. crew members safely rescued Monday after their Army Apache helicopter gunship went down near the Strait of Hormuz. The New York Times reporting it's not clear whether the chopper was shot down by Iranian fire, had mechanical failure, or another problem. 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
10: The San Antonio Spurs squeezing past the Knicks, 115-111 in Game 3 of the NBA Finals to snap the Knicks' 13-game win streak and stay alive in the series. The game attended by President Trump, as we hear from Fox's Matt Finn.
16: During the national anthem, he was saluting the American flag, and Knicks fans loudly booed him as he appeared to smirk through the whole thing. Trump sat next to Knicks owner James Dolan, who invited him. Secretaries Sean Duffy and Doug Burgum, Republican candidate for New York Governor Bruce Blakeman, his granddaughter Kai Trump, as well as Jared Kushner and Steve Witkoff. The president arrived here from Bedminster before the game. New York City Mayor Zohar Mamdani also attended, and he did not meet with President Trump during his visit. Meanwhile, the security outside the stadium is strong. The NYPD, Secret Service, air marshals, and other federal law enforcement are all here. Fans tonight couldn't bring bags, and they went through a TSA-style security check.
10: South Carolina Lieutenant Governor Pamela Yvette facing an uphill battle for the Republican nomination for the state's top office. Fox's Alexandria Hawk.
13: Even with President Trump's 11th hour endorsement in this race, it is unlikely that tomorrow's vote will produce a Republican nominee for governor. That is because South Carolina requires a 50% threshold for the nominee to achieve, and that is mathematically improbable right now for anyone to achieve that. There are five prominent Republicans on the ballot, including the state's long-serving Attorney General Alan Wilson, Congresswoman Nancy Mace, Congressman Ralph Norman, businessman Rom Rennie, and current Lieutenant Governor Pamela Yvette, who earned President Trump's endorsement just days ago as early voting was already underway. President Trump joined a tele-rally that included Yvette last hour. A Truth Social post today credited her as the only South Carolina gubernatorial candidate to endorse me as soon as I launched my 2024 presidential campaign.
10: President Trump's $100,000 fee for H-1B visas has been struck down by a federal judge. The judge concluding Monday that the executive branch had exceeded its authority. I'm Sue Guzman. This is Fox News.
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23: On the car ride home after the game, when you think you're helping by telling me what I did wrong and what I need to work on, all I hear is that I'm not good enough, that I'm supposed to be perfect, that it's not okay to lose. On the car ride home, all I need to hear is, how much you love me and enjoy watching me play. That my worth isn't determined.
0: Common sense. The great Eldersky, Don Lorenzo. Welcome to the program. No victocrats allowed because we've got a country to save. So let's get her teed up!
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0: 888-971-SAGE. 888-971-7243. I am Larry Elder. We are Salem News Channel. In the first hour, bottom of this hour, we're going to talk to an expert on California elections. He actually worked in my campaign when I ran for governor. We're going to talk to him about how and why the votes are counted the way they are. Spencer Pratt is now in third place in the race for L.A. mayor, with an estimated 20% of the votes left to count. I say estimated because we have no idea how many are going to be turned in because of mail-in, how many are turned in because of so-called ballot harvesting. We have no idea. President Trump, on the weekend news shows, reiterated his goals in the Iran war. No nuclear bomb, open the Strait of Hormuz, in sponsorship of terror proxies, no sanctions released until and unless these conditions are met. Trump walks out on an NBC interview and calls the host, Christian Welker, crooked and stupid. Most Democrats are standing by Graham Plattner for Senator of Maine. 60 Minutes' Scott Pelley, who's been fired, says that under new management, and I'm quoting him, there has been a subtle bias I've never seen at 60 Minutes or at CBS, end of quote. I've never seen a bias at CBS or at 60 Minutes. Now there's a subtle bias. Hillary Clinton says migration has been disruptive and destabilizing. Attacks against DHS officers are up 8,000%. More fraud disclosed in Ohio and California and in the food stamp program. All of this and more, 888-971-SAGE, 888-971-7243. Dissent, of course, is welcome. And we have our Mark from L.A. line always open 24/7. So, Mark, feel free to join in. The water is warm. I want to talk to you about what's going on here in California. Because when we went to bed on Friday, it appeared that Spencer Pratt would finish in top two and therefore would square off against the L.A. mayor, who's already projected to finish number one in the primary. Now the number three candidate, Nithya Raman, has passed Spencer Pratt with I don't know how many votes left to count, probably a couple hundred thousand. And most of those are breaking in favor of Democrats, so the odds of Mr. Pratt even finishing number one or two appear to be diminishing by the day. I'm going to talk to a long-time strategist here in California about that in just a few minutes. About the governor's race, Javier Becerra is projected to win. The contest is now between Steve Hilton and Tom Steyer for second place. Steyer is still pretty significantly back, and based upon how the votes are breaking, it appears that Hilton will, in fact, finish number one or number two, although it is possible. Again, possible, Steyer could catch up. There's still probably an estimated, 2 million left to be counted. So, unclear whether or not Hilton will make it. Likely he will, but it is unclear. It is reasonably clear that Spencer Pratt, despite all of the work, all of the publicity, all of the adulation about how he used AI and has changed campaigning forever, it does not look to me right now as we speak. I'll talk to my guest about this in a few minutes, that he will finish in the top two. Now, about whether or not this is just California being California, the shenanigans are built in because they want anybody and everybody who's got a pulse to be able to vote under bizarre circumstances, or if there's fraud going on. President Trump has already suggested fraud's going on, and the governor, Gavin Newsom, has fired back and said there's no evidence of fraud. President Trump was asked about his assertion that there's fraud during the NBC weekend interview that he walked out on. He was demanded that he show evidence. He said, just look at it. Here's the problem. In Florida, large population like California, they do have mail-in balloting. President Trump votes in Florida through mail-in. you know the results almost right away. Third world countries, some of them you know the results right away. California takes 30 days. And here's the other problem. The Secretary of State, who's in charge of the elections, is named Shirley Weber. When I announced my candidacy for governor in 2021, people don't remember this. Keep in mind, it is a two-step process. Number one, the voters have to decide, do you want Governor Gavin Newsom recalled? If 50% plus one said yes, whoever gets the most number of votes on their replacement ballot wins. And there were something like 45 people on the replacement ballot, counting myself. And when I jumped into the race, the percentage of people who said, I want him recalled versus those who said, I don't, were almost the same, almost identical. So there was a real, real fear that this man was going to be recalled. So I get into the race. One of the many requirements is that I had to turn over 5 years of income tax returns. So I assembled all this with my experts, and we turned it in. You had to turn in two identical sets. It was roughly 500 pages long. It's amazing how long this stuff is. 500 pages. We turned in 500 and 500. You had to turn in identical sets. So I get a phone call from one of my campaign staffers early in the morning, 2 or 3 o'clock in the morning. Larry, the provisional ballot has come out, and our name is not on there. What? Bunch of phone calls. Turns out, when we turned in the stacks of two, 500 and 500, in the second one, 7 pages were missing. Now, I'm not going to accuse anybody of engaging in nefarious activities, although I think nefarious activities were engaged in, but I'm not going to go there. 493. What? So the Secretary of State said that Larry Elder is not qualified to run. He will not be on the ballot. Naturally, we filed a lawsuit. You can go on YouTube and see the hearing. It lasted about 15 minutes. And my lawyer argued that under California law, you can cure, C-U-R-E, a defect if it can be cured easily. And given the first set had all 500 pages, the second set had 7 missing, all you had to do was go look at the first set and find out where the 7 pages are and duplicate them, and then you're home free. But the Secretary of State chose not to do that because, in my opinion, she wanted me off the ballot. That's why we sued. And the judge said, and I'm paraphrasing, to the lawyers representing the Secretary of State, do you not have all of Mr. Elder's records in the first set? Well, yeah, we do. So isn't it just a matter of looking at that first set to determine the few pages that are missing in the second set? Well, but the letter of the law is blah, blah, blah, blah, blah. And is it not true that there is a statute that says you can easily cure a minor defect like this? Isn't this minor? Well, blah, blah, blah, blah, blah. So she ruled in favor of me. But the point is, the Secretary of State, Shirley Weber, in my opinion, attempted to keep me off the ballot because the poll suggested that if Elder got on, he might very well be able to become the next governor of California. It doesn't give you a whole lot of confidence, does it? And in California, we have what's called ballot harvesting. Donald Trump, I mentioned this last week, on a number of occasions has referred to the Carter-Baker Commission, bipartisan commission, Jimmy Carter, James Baker, former Secretary of State, Republican Secretary of State, and they talked about various voting schemes and said mail-in voting is the one that's most fraught for fraud. Didn't outlaw it, didn't say it should be outlawed, but had a bunch of different things it said you need to do in order to make it something that people could believe in. One of those was to outlaw what we now call ballot harvesting. That is, real simply, a third party picks up your ballot and drops it off at an election center. At one time, if you were disabled and a relative dropped your ballot off, that was okay. Then they changed it. If you weren't disabled but a relative dropped off your ballot, that was okay. Then they changed it till you didn't have to be disabled, didn't have to be a relative. you can imagine the potential for fraud. And Democrats used ballot harvesting a few years ago to win some seats in Orange County until Republicans said, okay, if you guys are going to do it, we're going to do it. And those seats were pretty much won back. Well, we have a whole bunch of ballots that have been dropped off by a third party. We don't know how many because they don't keep track of all the votes that have been cast. What percentage of them are those that have been dropped off by a third party? We don't know. They don't keep track. So it doesn't give you a whole lot of confidence, does it? The aforementioned Secretary of State says, just be cool. Don't worry. Our goal is quality, not speed. All this and more. I'm Larry Elder.
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1: Love old fashioned.
2: Okay, so the latest batch of votes from LA County has come in. Let's see what the Sunday tally has done to the leaderboard. We've been waiting for days to see if this would happen in the LA mayor's race, and today it did. Nithya Raman has jumped over Spencer Pratt and now sits in second place, ahead by about 3,000 votes ahead of Spencer Pratt. Karen Bass holding steady in first place. In fact, she picked up a significant chunk of the votes that we saw released from LA County today. She got about 15,000. Nithya Raman got about 19,000. Spencer Pratt is still picking up votes. He picked up another 9,000 today, but it looks like it is just not enough. And if this trend holds, this is what it's going to look like in November for the general election. Karen Bass versus Nithya Raman. We'll see if this holds. There is still about 15-16% of the vote to be counted, but the trend has been happening since election night. Nithya Raman has now passed over Spencer Pratt into second place.
3: 888-971-SAGE, 888-971-7243. I am Larry Elder. Salem News Channel reminds me of that last line in that movie directed by Roman Polanski, starring Jack Nicholson, about Los Angeles. Forget about it, Jake. It's Chinatown. 888-971-SAGE, 888-971-7243. I am Larry Elder. We are Salem News Channel. Last week I told you that it was our last week for Angel Tree, and it was our last week. I just want to tell you how much I appreciate what you guys have done. You know, my goal was to raise enough money to send 162 kids to summer camp. $200 a pop. Guess how many kids we were able to raise enough money to send to camp? 439. Substantially higher than my goal. All because of you. You guys stepped up big time, and I cannot tell you how much I appreciate it. I cannot tell you how much these kids are going to appreciate it. I told you I've been to a couple of Angel Tree summer camps, and the atmosphere is amazing. From the time, first day that they're there to the last day they're there, they appreciate the guidance. They appreciate being around other kids with a mom or dad in prison. They appreciate the food. And many of them have learned to embrace God, embrace Christ. So it was just fantastic. I spoke at one of them, told them a little bit about my background, and nobody in my family ever went to jail. My father never knew his father. You know my story. I told them that. And I think they appreciated it. Anyway, I cannot tell you how much I appreciate what you guys have done. Thank you, thank you, thank you. Now, another problem here in California, according to the DOJ, there are something like 800,000 people on the voting rolls in California who are either dead or have moved away. Now, why is this important? Because every single registered voter in California, whether he or she or they requested a ballot, will get one. In the past, you had to request a mail-in ballot, no mas. They send them to every single registered voter. That means everybody on the voting rolls, including the 800,000 or so who are dead or who moved away. Number 33.
4: Katie, are Democrats cheating?
5: Listen, in 2019, the Tom Fitton with Judicial Watch sued Los Angeles County. And what did they find? Los Angeles County hadn't kicked anyone off their voter rolls for over 20 years. They had to kick off 1.5 million people off those voter rolls. 1.5 million. And in the last 7 years since that happened, 400 plus thousand people have fled Los Angeles. So we're relying on this faulty system that never kicked people off the voter rolls to begin with to somehow now start doing it. And look, the electoral system is broken
4: How do those people, but the reason that the system is slow is because of signature verification to go through all of that to make sure that there isn't fraud or anything like that. How are those people supposed to get through the system?
5: Well, listen, you could have voter ID and same-day voting and no universal mail-in ballots. If you had all of those, you would know your results right away. In California, they've banned the ID.
4: Right.
5: They have universal mail-in ballots, and by and large, a lot of those ballots that come in are typically Democrat drops. And right now we're seeing, and news is mixed, we are actually seeing a pretty stable flow of Pratt, Rahman, and Karen Bass. However, this is something that needs to be looked at because it should not take over weeks and weeks and weeks to get this.
4: And Nithya Raman,
3: absolutely, it should not take weeks and weeks and weeks for this. Now, the Secretary of State, the aforementioned Secretary of State, Shirley Weber, is urging patience. We're striving for accuracy over speed. Number 31.
6: LA County is expected to release a new round of election results. Here's where we stand at 3 o'clock in the California governor's race. Republican Steve Hilton and Democrat Javier Becerra are at the top. Democrat Tom Steyer is in third. Now keep in mind, only the top two candidates will advance to the November ballot. When it comes to the LA mayoral race, you see it there, incumbent mayor Karen Bass is moving on to the runoff election. But her November opponent, well, still to be determined. Right now, Spencer Pratt is currently at 30%. Nithya Raman, you see it there, 22%. At this point, anything can happen. So we are less than an hour away from getting fresh numbers. NBC4's Amber Frias is live at the LA County Election Center in City of Industry, where the counting continues out there. Amber.
7: Hey, Annabelle. Yeah, this is a massive operation. People here continue to work quickly to get all those votes counted, all those ballots processed, because as we know, there are a lot of close races that people are just waiting to get those votes in. Now, earlier today, we got a little tour of the facility where they showed us just how it all works, how we get those votes counted. They tell us it all starts as soon as the ballot lands here. It starts with a machine that verifies the signature on the ballot, matches other signatures that you've used for your ballots in the past. From there, it comes to a section called extraction. That's where people are working. They take each envelope one by one, take out the ballot, separate it, get it ready to get scanned. And what you are looking at right now, this is one of the final stages here. This is where the ballot is actually scanned by the machine and where your vote is counted. Now, these people in there, they're inside a room. They don't have any communication with the people out here. We are told they don't even have phone or internet service. They're just working hard to get these votes counted. Now, the latest numbers from the LA County Register's office show that more than 1 million ballots have been counted. Mail ballots can be postmarked as late as Election Day and still be accepted up to 7 days after. And on top of that, election workers must also review and process provisional ballots, write-in ballots, and damaged ballots. After all that is done, after all the ballots are counted, the register must conduct a post-election audit that includes manually tallying a random sample of ballots to verify the accuracy of the machine count. And by law, at least 1% of the precincts must be included in that review. So the register has 30 days to complete all of that and certify the results. Counties then need to submit their official count to the Secretary of State by July 2nd. So a lot of work to be done still before we get a final look of those official final numbers. Now, just like we are here, the public is also invited to get a tour of the warehouse and be an...
3: We're going to talk to an expert on California elections and how they count the vote in just a few minutes. Stick around for that. 888-971-SAGE.
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11: Fox News, I'm Ted Linder. After back and forth strikes between Israel and Iran this weekend, President Trump demanding all sides stop shooting and to come up with a peace deal. The president, before heading back to the White House after attending Game 3 of the NBA Finals in New York City, spoke to reporters saying he's still optimistic of a deal to be reached.
12: We're very close to having a very, very good, strong, powerful deal. If we go and bomb, which we can do very easily if we want, and we spend another 2 or 3 weeks bombing, they'll have nothing left whatsoever. But you won't have the strait open for months.
11: In the game at Madison Square Garden, Victor Wembanyama led the San Antonio Spurs to a 115-111 victory over the New York Knicks in Game 3. The Knicks now lead the series 2-1. And the runoff for mayor of L.A. now set. Spencer Pratt loses in the three-way race for the top two spots. This after Nithya Raman surged through the runoff and will face the incumbent mayor, Karen Bass, in November. 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
13: It was a goal that I wanted to achieve at the very beginning. 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
1: 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I am Larry Elder. We are Salem News Channel. 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
1: 888-971-SAGE, 888-971-7243. I am Larry Elder. We are Salem News Channel. My guest was my campaign strategist during the recall election in 2021. He has authored a number of books, texts, columns, wrote the book called Whiplash, From JFK to Donald Trump, A Political Odyssey, contributing editor to the American Spectator. Please welcome to the program Mr. Arnie Steinberg.
3: Hey, Larry, it's good to be with you.
1: You too, Arnie. I was just telling people a moment ago, people don't realize how close we came to winning that recall election. If Antonio Villaraigosa had gotten into the race and been on the replacement side, that would have drawn more votes to the first part. That would have passed, and you and I would have won going away. I'm just saying. Arnie?
3: Well, the first part, of course, for people who don't know, is that it doesn't matter that you came in first against 50 candidates with a near majority, including Democratic voters, if the recall didn't pass. And so the second part, the candidate preference, is only operative if the first occurs.
1: That's right. I saw Antonio Villaraigosa, by the way, at the St. Patrick's Day event that I'm invited to every year. And I said, Antonio, I heard you might get into the race. A couple articles in the L.A. Times said if you did, you'd be a political pariah if you, quote, pulled a Bustamante, close quote, and jumped into the race. Is that why you jumped out? And he didn't give me a straight answer, Arnie, so I know he was pressured not to join the race. Anyway, that's water under the bridge, over the dam, or under the dam, over the bridge, however you phrase it.
3: People were just confused by a black guy and a Latino at a St. Patrick's Day event.
1: We weren't the only ones, by the way. Arnie, President Trump is already yelling fraud, what's going on in California regarding the gubernatorial race and the mayor's race. He was castigated on the Sunday chat show by the NBC host, who said, what's your evidence, what's your proof, what's your proof, what's your proof? And Trump said, well, just look at it. To that, Arnie, for people outside of California looking at this mess, what is your analysis? What's going on in the state?
3: Well, you have so many different factors. So first, you know, you have to understand that when you have conflict of interest, people say the appearance of conflict of interest is a problem, whether it's actual or not. And here we have a voting system where it has the appearance, as President Trump said, it looks like it's all screwed up and something's fishy. It doesn't pass the smell test. So if that's the case, it almost doesn't matter what the substance is. But the substance is that we have come up with a system here after COVID that energizes and facilitates as many people voting as possible on the wrong theory that that's better for democracy. And so in the course of that, we allow for possible problems. We allow for people registering to vote without always sufficient proof. We send ballots to everybody, and so that incentivizes, if you've got the wrong addresses or you've got the wrong names on there, you have people getting an absentee ballot to vote who may be dead, who may have moved. And we have people who are telling us that they received multiple ballots, or their son or daughter moved and they received ballots. Just like at my home, my son moved and he was still getting ballots here. I was looking just before we went on the broadcast about Florida. How is it that Florida, which is a hugely populous state, crosses it differently? Well, first of all, they're like the old days in California. They don't give every voter an envelope and saying, here's your absentee ballot. You have to ask for it there. And so in Florida, you get a much fewer mail. Secondly, you can't vote after Election Day. That is, you can't send a ballot that arrives after Election Day. It's just like it used to be in California. By the close of business on Election Day, your absentee ballots must have arrived, or you can go to the a voter booth and say, I'm voting absentee. Here's an envelope there. So you have differences like that. And also, in Florida, they're processing the absentee ballots at a much faster rate that have come in before Election Day ever comes. We still have a bunch of them, unopened. So for all of those reasons, we have a situation that doesn't sound credible. It sounds like a third world nation. And whether President Trump is right or not about actual corruption, It has the appearance of that. And let me say one more thing.
1: We're going to take a break first, Arnie. We come back, I want to talk to you about the alleged 800,000 people who are on the voting rolls that have either moved or who are dead.
3: Right.
1: And I want to talk to you about ballot harvesting, so please don't go away.
3: Yes.
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14: Now back to the sage, Larry Elder.
15: Okay, we just got our Saturday batch of votes from LA County. Let's take a look at where things stand right now. This is the LA mayor's race. Karen Bass has already been projected to advance to the runoff in November. So the race now is between two and three. Spencer Pratt and Nithya Raman. Raman came into this day about 21,000 votes behind Spencer Pratt. This latest batch of votes was about 60,000. Look at the deficit now. It's about 7,500 between second place and third place. The percentages are tightening. The vote totals are tightening. And here we stand. Nithya Raman is about to overtake Spencer Pratt if this continues with tomorrow's drop and the next drop as well. Remember, she was 40,000 votes behind on election night. That went down only 3,000 or 4,000 with the next batch, then cut it to about 21,000. And here we are at 7,500.
16: That was on Saturday, and Nithya Raman, the Democrat Socialist, has now overtaken Spencer Pratt. 888-971-SAGE, 888-971-7243, Larry Elder, Salem News Channel. My guest is Arne Steinberg, longtime GOP strategist here in California. Arne, talk to me about the alleged 800,000 people who are on the voting rolls who have either moved or who are dead.
17: Well, I know that number has been bandied about, but the problem is much more profound. You know, there's a saying, garbage in, garbage out, with respect to data. And so if you have garbage in, by which I mean voters that should not be there, they've died, they've moved away, or whatever there, that's garbage in data. And so it doesn't matter whether they vote by mail or they vote, they can't vote by person because they don't exist or exist at that address there, they've died or moved away. But somebody can, in theory, vote for them by mail, and that's where the fraud comes in.
16: Do we have any idea of the 800,000, how many of them, in fact, have voted or will vote?
17: No, and you know, the reason we don't is we don't seem to have a systematic way of doing this. And it's worse, you know, we have what they call curing ballots there. So some

0: of the education they provide. So there's simply no incentive there. We have people who are there are more people paid to deal with these ballots and so on there. And the higher the universe of voters, there's this, I think, wrong standard that it's better there. And I don't think democracy is measured by simply the numbers. And look at another aspect of this, Larry. The more people you have voting before an election occurs, the less informed they are. I don't mean they don't read the newspaper or informed, but they can't possibly react to late developments in a campaign. Somebody switches position, a scandal arises or whatever there, and people are not likely to do what they legally can to say, I'm going to revoke my mail ballot, I'm going to do a new one in. So the very nature of democracy, I think, is compromised by early voting. We've seen it in presidential elections here, where we saw momentum going toward one candidate in a race for senator, governor, or the president of the United States, but people, a large percentage of people already voted for president or senator or governor.
1: Arnie,
0: and by the way, that's another reason why Florida, which is a large state, is faster than us, is they cut off early voting. At a certain point, you can stop early voting, then you have to show up at the ballot box. That cuts it off. And they only accept ballot, absentee ballots or vote by mail up till 7 p.m. on election day. We take them postmarked then, which is up to 7 days later than in receipt.
1: Arnie, the president has frequently referred to the Carter-Baker Commission and falsely claims that they said that we ought not allow mail-in voting. They were skeptical about it and said it was the biggest potential for fraud, but they said with certain safeguards it's okay. One of the safeguards is the elimination of what we now call ballot harvesting. Ballot harvesting in California, of course, is completely legal. Why do we allow this, and we have any idea of all the ballots turned in, how many of them were gathered by a third party and then turned in?
0: No, we have no idea. And if we have 58 counties and we have 58 standards on these things, that everybody can be a little bit different there. There is no uniform state standard. And some of these county registrar recorders are more competent than others, are more conscientious than others, and some may be more honest than others. I think most of them are honest, but, you know, John Fund, who's an expert in this field, said one of the problems with the way it is in California is it makes it very difficult to discern whether there's a difference between the integrity and dishonesty on the one hand and simple incompetence. And we don't want systems where you can't come up with a hypothesis and say how much of the problem is explained by dishonesty, how much of it is explained by incompetence. And I'd like to address the question you raised, which is on this harvesting. That's akin to what we do in this state with ballot measures. You know, everyone talks about this great democratic system of referenda and initiatives. What they don't say is almost all these ballots measures go on because of companies that are petition companies where they hire and sublet, where there are people who get paid to get your signature. And so a lot of these people say whatever it takes to get somebody to sign on a ballot. So you have an equivalent system here where you have people that are being paid by that or maybe being paid by political parties or special interests or candidates to go into areas to solicit and canvass. First they solicit and say, have you mailed in your ballots? You have it here. And they come in right after the ballots are arrived there. And then they're convincing people to send in the ballot. And we don't know in some cases whether these paid people are incentivized to say, let me fill out your ballot, which is illegal. You can sign it. But, you know, you don't know who to vote for. Maybe you shouldn't vote for this person for mayor. There's nothing to – and, you know, there is advocacy. It's legal for you or I to go and say, you know, Johnny, here's how you think we should vote. That's legal. That's a different step when we start filling out your ballot, or if we claim, well, maybe, you know, you're not equipped for it. Maybe your eye have a problem with your eyesight or whatever. Who knows what's happening out there? And there should be a systematic attempt to look into this.
1: We just have 45 seconds or so left in this segment, Arnie. Do you believe that Steve Hilton will finish number one or number two? We know he's not going to finish number one. Do you believe that based on the way these votes are coming in and what's happened in L.A., that Tom Steyer can catch Steve Hilton?
0: I think it's unlikely, but who knows? I mean, the math of it looks better for him than it looked for our mayoralty candidate here. Remember that the higher the percentage of votes that get in, the more mathematically the remaining votes have to change.
1: We're going to take a break, Arnie. We come back. I want to ask you, what in the world is Nithya Raman's case for being elected mayor of Los Angeles? What's her argument? 888-971-SAGE, 888-971-7243 is the number. 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
1: 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Coming up, we're going to talk about Donald Trump storming out of the NBC interview with Kirsten Welker, called her crooked and stupid, all of this and more. My guest last few minutes is Arnie Steinberg. Arnie, what is Nithya Raman's argument why she should be elected mayor of Los Angeles?
2: I think she doesn't have to make one the way the electorate in the city of L.A. is going there. But, you know, she's a Democratic Socialist of America, which is the same as the new mayor of New York. We have another three members of city council that way. And these are socialists. And, you know, in my day, a socialist believes in state ownership of resources. But what she and Mamdani believe in is if they can't get that, they should so regulate whoever is within their city bounds that it's equivalent to owning them. And I think what people need to understand is that when you have regulations like that, it's not simply that they own or have effective control of the businesses, it's that they own or control your life. And I think we have an educational system where people have lost touch with communism and Marxism and socialism, and these people are getting a free ride. And it's really sad. And Larry, I don't live in the LAC limits, but you still do, so you've got something to worry about. They may come up with a law against black libertarians.
1: Don't give me any ideas. What is Javier Becerra's argument for why he should become governor?
2: Because he survived the primary of other candidates who were equally unattractive politically, who were the same old with respect to Newsom. And so he's just a warm body who has D after his name. And in California, that's all you need.
1: Assuming Hilton finishes number two, Arnie, does he have a shot? Could he win?
2: I think the numbers make it difficult. I think that someone like him has to run the best race possible and hope that sometime a scandal erupts or something that you never thought possible with Becerra. But I think the stabilizing factor for the Democratic Party is the growth and power of the government unions, which supply not only a lot of money and resources, but a lot of union member votes and their families, and they're interconnected there. And I think that the only real way we have a chance at long-term reform is to do something very difficult, which is to remove the power of all government employees at any level to unionize. And that's the way it was. I mean, FDR opposed unions, Democratic elected officials opposed unions until getting into the 1950s.
1: 30 seconds left, Arnie. Explain to the outside civilized world why we have a jungle primary.
2: Well, we have a jungle primary because supposedly that was supposed to be more democratic with a small d. It's had the exact opposite process. It's incentivized one-party government. We've had many cases where two Democrats are up against the other in November, and even two Republicans there. And so I think we have to do away with it, and I think people in their own party should be able to vote for the nominee of their own party.
1: Arnie, thank you very much for coming on. I really do appreciate it. Arnie Steinberg.
2: Thank you. It was really fun, Larry.
1: You got it. 888-971-SAGE. Trump storms out of an NBC interview. Stick around for that.
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7: The runoff playoffs set for November. I'm Ted Lindner, Fox News. Spencer Pratt, the Republican, is out. He's lost the Los Angeles mayoral race, with ballot counting continuing days after the race last week. Left-wing city council member Nithya Raman advancing and will face off with incumbent L.A. Mayor Karen Bass. Critics say something's not right about how long the voting took. First Assistant U.S. Attorney for the Central District of California, Bill Assaley, weighing in on the legalization of ballot harvesting in California.
8: We have no chain of custody. They're not required to tell us who they are or how many ballots they collected. And so you have no idea who's receiving the ballot, completing the ballot, returning the ballot. And so all we have is the mail, the post office, delivering millions of ballots to the registrar of voters.
7: First-time voters in California are able to register with any form of ID, including gym membership cards, insurance cards, and credit cards. Minnesota's Democrat Governor Tim Walz and Democrat Attorney General Keith Ellison accused of ignoring alleged fraud in their state. It's the finding of a just-released report from the House Oversight Committee. Fox's Chad Pergram on Capitol Hill with more.
9: Apparently, you can only commit welfare fraud if you're white.
10: House Oversight Committee Chairman James Comer claims that the political Minnesota twins conveniently looked the other way.
9: Tim Walz and Keith Ellison knew that the beneficiaries of this particular fraud were the Somalis. In Minnesota, that's a massive voting block for the Democrat Party to keep Minnesota blue, and they didn't want to do anything to rock the boat.
10: The report says state employees flagging the fraud faced retaliation and intimidation. The committee says Minnesota swindlers bilked the federal government out of a staggering $9 billion in Medicaid payments and $300 million in food dollars for the poor.
7: And Victor Wembanyama, leading the San Antonio Spurs to a 115-111 victory over the New York Knicks in Game 3 of the NBA Finals. The Knicks now lead the series 2-1, Game 4 on Wednesday night. 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
7: Maine voter is going to head to the polls on Tuesday. Critics are coming after Democrats who continue to support Maine Senate candidate Graham Plattner. This after instances of sexual violence allegations came to light amid other controversies. Texas Republican Congressman Beth Van Dyne on the Fox Business Network's Evening Edit reacting to the continued support for Plattner.
13: It's rich hearing from some of these Democrat men who are saying that even though he intimidated, forced women into a room and locked them there for the night, that there was no harm, that there was no violence.
7: Republicans are hounding on Democrats, calling them hypocritical for not supporting the women coming forward and saying they only care about winning the Senate. The latest on the U.S.-Israel conflict with Iran, President Trump demands that Iran and Israel end their new attacks, both sides targeting each other this past weekend. Fox's Lucas Tomlinson with more.
14: An exclusive interview with Jesse Waters, Vice President J.D. Vance says he's confident a deal could be worked out soon.
15: The Iranians don't want this war to continue. It's not in their best interest, and I think they're coming to the table, putting some real things on the table. We're, of course, going to verify.
14: President Trump telling Fox News, what I would suggest to Iran, you've shot your missiles. That's enough. Get back to the table and make a deal. Final negotiations on peace are proceeding, subject to ignorance or stupidity getting in its way. The Wall Street Journal reports Trump first called Israeli Prime Minister Benjamin Netanyahu after the missile attack with a message, stand down, but later shifted his tone to keep it limited.
7: Iran says its attacks were in retaliation for Israel's strikes on Hezbollah. Tehran has asked for peace in Lebanon as part of any agreement to end the war. President Trump continues to say that he is not happy with Israeli Prime Minister Benjamin Netanyahu's actions. I'm Ted Lindner, and this is Fox News.
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24: Larry Elder here, the sage from South Central, the prince of Pico Union, the czar of common sense, the great Eldersky, Don Lorenzo. Welcome to the program. No victocrats allowed because we've got a country to save. So let's get her teed up!
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1: 888-971-SAGE, 888-971-7243. I am Larry Elder. We are Salem News Channel. Hillary Clinton says migration has been, quote, disruptive and destabilizing, close quote. I didn't say it. Hillary did. Attacks against DHS officers up 8,000%. More fraud disclosed in California and in Ohio and in the food stamp program. All of this and more, 888-971-SAGE. And the Democrats are standing by their man, referring to Graham Plattner, the Democratic candidate for Senate in Maine. There's a book came out 2001 called Bias, written by a longtime CBS reporter named Bernie Goldberg. And in it, he discusses a conversation he had with the then head of CBS News. His name was Andrew Hayward. And Bernie was concerned about what he perceived to be bias at CBS. And he talks about a conversation he had with Hayward. And he quotes Hayward as saying, quote, look, Bernie, of course there's a liberal bias in the news. All networks lean left. If you repeat any of this, I'll deny it, end of quote. So Bernie, of course, put it in his book, and Hayward denied it. Referred to Bernie's book as trash, said he had no intention of reading it, and essentially felt that Bernie had betrayed the network by writing a book where he outed the network for what Bernie perceived to be its left-wing bias. Peter Jennings, longtime anchor for ABC News, denied that there was liberal bias, although later on he said there probably was. And, of course, Dan Rather, also a longtime anchor at CBS News, denied that there was liberal bias. I've had three really famous people hang up on me during my 32-year career in radio. Ralph Nader, Alan Dershowitz, who apologized and called back the next day, and Walter Cronkite. Walter Cronkite and I were having an interview. Things were going reasonably well. And I asked him whether or not reporters were liberal. And he said, well, if by liberal you mean open-minded, yes. I said, no, I don't mean that. I mean, do you think they're liberal in terms of their politics, their ideology, their worldview? He said, no. And then I said, do you think it was your role as a journalist to say after the Tet Offensive in Vietnam that we were losing the war?
29: Well, thank you very much, Larry, for the interview. I'm gonna go. And he hung up.
1: And in Bernie Goldberg's book, he says he believed that if you submitted Dan Rather and Peter Jennings and Walter Cronkite to a polygraph, they would likely pass it. Because they don't believe that they are liberal. They don't believe that the networks are left-wing. That way, poll after poll after poll has shown even Democrats believe the media, talking about legacy media, ABC, NBC, CBS, Tom Brokaw, Dan Rather, Peter Jennings, even Democrats believe that the media skews to the left. But these guys did not. Media Research Center has analyzed the news stories, Trump 1.0, Trump 2.0, again, the nightly news, ABC, NBC, CBS. They are diminished in their importance, number of people that view them, but they're still big impact. Well over 90% of the news covering Donald Trump has been negative. Despite the economy in Trump 1.0, despite gas prices before the war, five-year low, despite getting our allies to spend 5% of their GDP when Presidents Obama and George W. Bush complained they weren't even spending the 2% that they had promised to spend, despite Trump negotiating a release of the hostages and their remains in Gaza, despite getting our allies to pick up the tab for our support for Ukraine, despite all the peace deals he's done around the world, 92.46% of the news, ABC, NBC, CBS, negative. Give you an example of the cluelessness. This is Scott Pelley after he got fired. Number 36.
0: What do you hope your departure does? What do you hope will happen now?
2: My hope is that the leadership of Paramount will say to themselves, okay, this isn't working. We have respected journalists saying that there is a thumb on the scale for one political party over another. And there's a subtle political bias that I've never seen at 60 Minutes before or at CBS News before. We can save this. It's possible to land this plane. But right now, CBS News, in my view, is on fire.
1: A subtle bias that I've never seen at 60 Minutes or at CBS. Are you kidding me? So many examples. Ever notice how when a conservative is quoted or a conservative think tank is quoted, they refer to it as a conservative or conservative think tank? But for example, the Brookings Institution is just the Brookings Institution. I cannot tell you how many times I was referred to as a conservative talk show host when I ran for governor, and I am. But no adjective in front of Gavin Newsom. He's not a liberal. Somebody who believes that publicly held corporation in California should have somebody from the, quote, disadvantaged community, LGBTQ, on their board of directors. That doesn't make you a liberal. Somebody signed a bill to set up a panel for reparations for descendants of slaves in California, even though California was not a slave state. That's not a liberal. Somebody who believes that climate change is a bigger existential threat than even Joe Biden and wanted to ban the sale of gas-powered cars by the year 2035. That's not a liberal. Somebody who wants single payer until he found out how much it was going to cost. That's not a liberal. Somebody who wants health care for illegal aliens. That's not a liberal. What has this man done or said that makes him anything other than a liberal or a progressive? Won't even say whether or not he thinks biological men shouldn't compete against biological women, but not referred to as a liberal or left-wing or progressive by the mainstream media? Years ago, I did a search when we did things with LexisNexis. Now it's done with AI. Just the LA Times. How many times they referred to a conservative as a staunch conservative? And over a period of time, it was a bunch of times. And then you know where I'm going with this. How many times did the LA Times refer to somebody like Maxine Waters as a staunch liberal over the same period of time? Never. None. So the term staunch conservative routinely is used. Staunch liberal, not used. And then, of course, it's what they don't cover. Things that they don't care about. Points of view that they don't care about. And Scott Pelley says, I've never seen a bias at CBS. So you think the Media Research Center looked at all these stories over all these years covering Donald Trump and says about 95-96% of your stories having to do with Donald Trump and news are negative. You think they're just full of it. And the perception overwhelmingly of even Democrats, more than half believe the media skews to the left. That's just BS. There's a book called Left Turn, came out several years ago by a friend of mine, Professor Groesklose, used to be at UCLA, now he's at George Mason. He looked at what were then the top 10 sources of news for most people. 18 of them were left-wing. Only two of them were to the right. Washington Times and Fox News, report by Brett Baer. Even the Wall Street Journal, the news part, was as left-wing as the LA Times, not its editorial page. And he came up with some sort of formula to find out what impact it had on how people vote. And in conclusion, if the media were truly fair and balanced, they would, most states would vote the way Texas does, which is 10 points.
3: We hold these truths to be self-evident. 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
1: 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I am Larry Elder. We are Salem News Channel. Again, I want to thank you so much for stepping up for my Angel Tree Camp campaign. The goal was to raise enough money to send 162 kids with a mom or dad behind bars to an Angel Tree camp this summer. We raised enough to send 439. So I want to thank you so very much. If you still want to step up, you can go to my website, LarryElder.com, Angel Tree Camp banner at the very top. Or you can phone it in, 888-208-2855. Again, thank you so much. President Trump, angry at Kirsten Welker of NBC News. Here's what happened, number 32.
11: It was a dirty election.
12: Mr.
11: And it's
12: President,
11: happening again right now in
12: never
11: California.
12: Never presented evidence.
11: It's happening
12: that the
11: right now in California. Right now, it's looking. Look at what's
12: Where's
11: happening
12: the
11: in California.
12: To that?
11: It's
12: the
11: 4 days.
12: The Republicans are doing well in California.
11: In California, it's. No, they're not. They're dropping fast because it's a rigged election. Let me tell you, it's 4 days. And they aren't even close
12: that's
11: to coming
12: they,
11: up
12: that's
11: with
12: how they count
11: it. You know
12: the
11: why
12: votes
11: they're doing
12: California.
11: That? Because they're cheating on the election.
12: There's what do you have evidence they're, to support
11: all
12: that?
11: I have to do is look. All
12: but,
11: I have to do is
12: that's
11: look.
12: That's not evidence.
11: And I listen. And I listen to people. But, and let's see what happens.
12: But, sir, that's not evidence.
11: Do you think it's appropriate
12: that's how they
11: that they
12: count the votes in
11: Do you
12: California?
11: Think it's appropriate that they have an election and 5 days later they're nowhere close to picking
12: State
11: a winner?
12: State and local officials acknowledge they are slow. They're urging.
11: No, they're crooked.
12: They're urging
11: they're
12: the votes to be counted quickly. That's how they
11: they're
12: vote in
11: crooked,
12: California.
11: They're crooked, just like you're crooked. Your press is crooked, and Meet the Press is crooked.
12: To be fair, I'm not crooked, but let's
11: Really?
12: Let's
11: well,
12: continue.
11: You play right into their hands.
12: Let's continue.
11: You're either crooked or you're stupid.
12: Let's
11: You
12: continue.
11: Play right into their hands with this rep. You know that these elections are rigged. Your network knows that they're rigged. You know that I won an election in a landslide, and I got 94% bad press.
12: But, Mr. President,
11: you know why
12: you've
11: I got
12: never
11: that?
12: Presented
11: because you have no
12: evidence.
11: Credibility.
12: But you've never presented evidence that it was rigged. Let's keep talking about I want to talk about Todd
11: You
12: Lynch.
11: Have more evidence. There's more evidence than ever presented.
12: Let's talk
11: Your
12: about
11: Your elections
12: you
11: in this country.
12: Court.
11: We're like a third world country.
12: But, sir,
11: Your elections are crooked. And you're crooked, and Meet the Press is crooked,
12: but Mr. President,
11: and so is ABC, and CBS, and CNN.
12: But, Mr. President,
11: you're one-sided crooked networks. All right, let's call it quits, because I've had enough. Thank you, darling. Have a good
12: Mr.
11: time.
12: Mr. President, let's please, I traveled all the way to Wisconsin.
11: I've sat
12: I traveled
11: in the rain
12: all
11: with you.
12: The, I know.
11: I've
12: I traveled
11: sat in the rain
12: all
11: with
12: the way
11: you for
12: to
11: an
12: Wisconsin.
11: Hour, on and off in the rain, and I've given you enough time. You ought to straighten out your press, because you know what?
12: Mr. President,
11: a country can never be great with a dishonest
12: all, listen,
11: press.
12: We traveled all the way to Wisconsin for this interview.
1: Mark is in Los Angeles. Mark, always nice to hear from you. Thank you so much for calling. I appreciate it.
13: Well, Larry, another, well, I'm sure you won't look at it this way, another embarrassment by Donald Trump. The five-year-old who, when he's pushed to give evidence, can't. So what does he do, Larry? Come on, we can say it together. He gets nasty, rude, and mean. When she asked him for evidence, his response was, You know. People have told me, I could tell you anything, Larry. That wouldn't make it a fact. Does Donald Trump actually think for himself, Larry? And let me ask you a quick question.
1: You asked me a number of questions. Let me know when I can answer one of them.
13: Okay, just one more question. First of all, before you go in your tangent and say, I don't like the way California elections are run. They need to be quicker. So I agree with that. You don't have to bring that up. However, if Donald Trump is saying the elections are rigged in California, he can't have it both ways, right? He's saying about the Pratt is now in third place. But if they were rigged, Hilton would be losing. So does that mean that the Republicans are cheating, Larry? Or does Trump don't even think what he talks or doesn't know what he talks about?
1: Okay, Mark.
13: Hypocrite? Go ahead, Larry.
1: Thank you. I think the big takeaway is that Donald Trump is angry at what he considers to be a biased media. That's what he was angry about. Do you agree that the media is biased against against Republicans and against Donald Trump?
13: If you would agree that Fox and Newsmax are exactly the same way towards Democrats, yes, I would.
1: Okay, I absolutely do agree that Fox News is biased in favor of Republicans. I actually do agree that Newsmax is biased in favor of Republicans. Do you believe ABC, NBC, CBS, CNN, what I call BS Now, NPR, PBS are all biased against Republicans?
13: To a degree, but not as much as Fox and Newsmax.
1: Okay, then. I'm happy you feel that way. Now, do you also agree that the primary source of most people is left-wing news, ABC, NBC, CBS, CNN, all the ones I just now mentioned?
13: Well, but if we're going with statistics, isn't Fox the highest-rated news channel?
1: If you add up the highest-rated program on Fox, which is the 5, probably about 2.5, maybe 3 million people. You look at ABC, NBC, CBS, added up collectively, that's over 35 million. It's not even close. Their highest rated show isn't even close to the highest rated NBC, CBS, and ABC nightly news broadcast. Not even close, let alone when you combine them. My point is the impact of left-wing media is far greater than the impact of right-wing media. Now, it's not even close, Mark.
13: Okay.
1: Let me add one more thing to you. When you look at Media Research Center that's looked at all these programs, ABC, NBC, CBS, for the last 10 years, and they come up with 95-96% of the news is negative against Donald Trump, this is why he's angry, because it has an effect on how people see things.
13: Well, I would say that's exaggerated, and it's not all bad news. Most of it is or a lie, but you still have not answered my question.
1: Which
13: he was pressed on two things, and he couldn't kill them with an answer. He must have said it four times.
1: I have a couple things about that. You're not wrong. He could have said different things. He could have said, there's an estimated 800,000 people on the voting rolls in California of dead people or people who haven't, who've moved away and they haven't cleaned that up. He could have said that. He could have said the Carter Commission, Carter-Baker Commission said that ballot harvesting should be outlawed in California. It's perfectly legal. He could have said that. But let me just one more thing before you go, Mark. This is Barack Obama, according to Ann Compton, the retired reporter at ABC News. Play number 37 for Mark.
14: I have seen in the last year Barack Obama really angry twice. Both were off the record times. One profanity-laced, where he thought the press was making too much of scandals that he didn't think were scandals. Another where he took us to task for not understanding the limits he has with foreign policy and the way he's dealing with the Middle East and Iraq and Afghanistan. And I don't find him apologetic, but I find him willing to stand up to the press and look him in the eye, even though it was off the record, and just give us hell.
15: Does he have a point?
14: From his point of view, he may.
1: Mark, don't go away. We'll talk about this on the other side, okay, Mark? Don't go away.
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18: Progressive LA City Council member Nithya Raman securing the second spot in the November runoff for Los Angeles mayor, advancing over former reality star Spencer Pratt, a registered Republican. Raman was elected to the council with the support of the Democratic Socialists of America. The 44-year-old will face fellow Democrat incumbent Karen Bass.
17: The defense has rested in the trial of Carmelo Anthony, charged in the stabbing death of fellow high school student Austin Metcalf at a track meet last year.
19: Investigators say the confrontation began after Anthony sat under a tent belonging to Metcalf's team. The defense argued that Anthony acted in self-defense and out of fear after Metcalf pushed him first.
17: Fox's Brooke Taylor, closing arguments are set for today. 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

0: Now back to the sage, Larry Elder.
1: I have seen in the last year Barack Obama really angry twice. Both were off the record times. One profanity-laced, where he thought the press was making too much of scandals that he didn't think were scandals. Another where he took us to task for not understanding the limits he has with foreign policy and the way he's dealing with the Middle East and Iraq and Afghanistan. And I don't find him apologetic, but I find him willing to stand up to the press and look him in the eye, even though it was off the record, and just give us hell.
2: Does he have a point?
1: From his point of view, he may, but we cover what we are allowed to cover. And when policy decisions and presidents are inaccessible and don't take questions from the press on a regular basis, I think they get what they reap what they sow.
3: 888-971-SAGE, 888-971-7243. I am Larry Elder. We are Salem News Channel. Back to Mark from L.A. Mark, thank you very much for holding on. I appreciate it. Mark, before you respond, the reason I play that is you have already agreed, and I agree, that the media is biased, or at least ABC, NBC, CBS is biased in favor of Democrats and against Republicans. So here Obama is, who has gotten probably the best press I've ever seen a president get, angry that he thought he was being covered unfairly. Imagine how Donald Trump feels. Also, this was off the record, profanity-laced. Trump didn't use profanity, and he was on the record. So you, if anything, you can say at least President Trump was honest. Obama does it behind people's backs and does it off the record. And there's a reason that, in my opinion, people who are Democrats are 8 times more likely to say the economy is poor than Republicans. It's not that they're stupid. It's that they watch this news, and it's relentless negative, negative, negative. Gas prices were higher under Joe Biden. Inflation was higher under Joe Biden. But that's not the impression that you get if you watch the nightly news. That's why people on the left think things are worse than in fact they are. Now, please respond.
4: Well, first of all, Obama is not perfect. I never claimed he was perfect.
3: We're not talking about him being perfect. We're talking about him being angry at the coverage that he has gotten when his coverage was overwhelmingly positive. Even you admit that ABC, CBS, NBC are biased in favor of Democrats. This guy got great coverage, and he was still upset. Imagine getting bad coverage. Of course Donald Trump is going to be angry, and it's about time somebody got angry.
4: Well, I think it's a little different, Larry. But, Larry, you still didn't answer my question.
3: Which
4: about,
3: is?
4: So, even Steve Hilton, who I despise, has come out and said he's upset that the election's taking so long. So, he can't be a liar and Trump not be a liar. Somebody has to be a liar. He has said he has seen no signs of fraud. So, is he lying or Donald Trump's lying?
3: Mark, I agree with you. If I were President Trump, I would have given a different answer. I would have said, here's what bothers me. What bothers me is the fact that you got voting rolls where there are 800,000 people, according to the DOJ, who are dead or who've moved away. You haven't cleaned it up. And also you have a practice that the Carter-Baker Commission said should be outlawed, which is called ballot harvesting. That's a potential for fraud. If I were Donald Trump, I would have said that. But the bottom line is he's angry again at the coverage. That's why he said you're crooked, you're biased, and he said the other networks are biased. It's clear that they are, and not only is it biased, it's having an effect on how people vote. That's why I mentioned that book called Left Turn by Professor Grossclose. He said if the media were truly fair and balanced, Mark, the average state would vote the way Texas does, which is 10 points in favor of Republican, because the news has an effect on how people see the world, how people perceive the world, and therefore how they vote.
4: And you don't think, I've been in Texas quite a bit, and you don't think the news in Texas is extremely biased towards Republicans? Then you better go watch the network news in the state of Texas and the local news.
3: Well, I'm talking about network news. I'm talking about network news. ABC, NBC, CBS, LA Times, Los Angeles Times, Chicago Tribune. I can go down the list. Again, this book came out a few years ago. It listed the top 20 sources of news. 18 of them were left-wing. Only 2 of them were right-wing. So if the majority of Americans are getting their news from left-wing sources, it's going to have a disproportionately bad effect on Republicans and on Donald Trump. That's why he's angry. And again, Mark, I think it's about time a president exploded. At least he did it on the record and didn't do it behind closed doors the way Obama did.
4: Well, So this is probably how he acts with diplomats and presidents of other countries.
3: Well, now you're changing the subject. I'm going to move on, Mark. Again, as always, I really do appreciate your calling, but you heard the point. You've acknowledged that ABC, NBC, CBS is left-wing. You've acknowledged it. It's also important to acknowledge it has a disproportionate impact on how people see things, because that's how most Americans get their news. And now most Americans get their news through these so-called aggregates. 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

0: 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Eldorado's Let Larry Know What's On Your Mind.
1: 888-971-SAGE, 888-971-7243. I'm Larry Elder. 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A couple other points before we move on. My discussion I just had with Mark. You heard him say he despises Steve Hilton. I've known Steve Hilton for a number of years. I've known people who disagree with Steve Hilton's views on what he would do about homelessness, what he'd do about regulation, what he'd do about taxes. I have never until today heard somebody say, I despise Steve Hilton. One of the points I made to Mark is that Democrats are 8 times more likely than Republicans to say the economy is bad. 8 times more likely. I concede that Republicans are more likely to say things are better because they support Donald Trump. But by a factor of 8, there's something called Trump derangement syndrome. You can't accept that gas prices were higher under Joe Biden. You can't accept that inflation was higher under Joe Biden. You're ignoring the estimated minimum 10 million people Joe Biden allowed in the country illegally. Donald Trump closes the borders in 30 days. No one even talks about that as an achievement. Extraordinary in 30 days. We were told that the borders are as closed as they can be given the absence of, quote, comprehensive immigration reform. When you hate somebody, it's hard to see things clearly. I had that experience years ago when I was talking to Tavis Smiley. This is in 2011 during the Obama administration. Listen to this, number 27.
2: Here's what I find puzzling, Tavis, about your analysis. I know you're not a fan of Ronald Reagan. You once said that Ronald Reagan, quote, tortured blacks, end of quote. Ronald Reagan did not have a specific black jobs agenda.
3: Uh-huh.
2: What he did was cut taxes very deeply. He slowed down the rate of government spending, and he continued and accelerated deregulation policies that had been started by Jimmy Carter. The

0: And fast forward 2.5 years later, we got 9.1% unemployment. And during the Reagan era, Tavis, unemployment, in fact, was even higher than the highest during this Great Recession. So I don't understand why it is that you don't say the agenda ought to be what Ronald Reagan did.
1: The short answer is this. You're awfully good at this. That's why you've been doing it for 17 years. Nice try, with respect. But Ronald Reagan decimated this country. I don't know what America you were living in, respectfully, during
0: decimated?
1: The Reagan. He decimated America
0: in what
1: economically
0: way?
1: In every way.
0: In what way? Give me one way.
1: The one thing that Ronald Reagan did for people of color was to support the earned income tax credit. But every other stat you've cited, we don't have time on radio to go number for number, but every stat you cited vis-a-vis people of color does not measure up when you talk to the people of color who had to live through the hell of those 8 years of Ronald Reagan.
0: Wait, what do you mean talk to the people? I've just given you labor stats, census stats. These are facts.
1: Larry,
0: Tavis,
1: and when I get
0: unemployment
1: back,
0: fell faster in the black community than in the white community. It fell faster for teens. It fell faster for adults. It fell faster for Hispanics.
1: That's not true,
0: and
1: Larry.
0: You're telling me when you talk to people, they don't like Reagan, so therefore
1: Larry,
0: the stats go out of the window?
1: Larry, your numbers are not true. When I get back to my office later today or tomorrow, I'll send you some more numbers. You know this. Numbers don't lie, but people do. The numbers are very clear.
0: You're not calling me a liar.
1: No, I'm saying numbers don't lie, people do.
0: You want to take it outside?
1: No. I'm saying the people who provided you those numbers put a spin on those numbers.
2: By the way, that was Tavis Smiley and Cornel West, so it was 2-1, which therefore made it a fair fight. They should have brought their friends. My point is, I gave them information, stats, data. That was 2011. It is now 2026. So I'm waiting 15 years. I know the mail is slow, but I'm still waiting for him to give me the correct stats. When you hate somebody and you're blinded by it, you can't even see what's in front of you. Black adult unemployment fell faster than did white unemployment in the Reagan years. True or false? It's true. Black teenage unemployment fell faster than did white teenage unemployment. True or false? It's true. Black businesses were created at a rate faster than white businesses. Their revenues grew faster. True or false? It is true. Tavis Smiley kept saying, someone gave you bogus numbers, I'll give you the right numbers, and never did. When you dislike somebody so intensely, you can't see what's in front of you? The term for that, as to this particular president, is called Trump derangement syndrome. And this is what Trump was angry about. How is it that Democrats are 8 times more likely to think that the economy is bad? Because you cut on the nightly news. Gas prices, gas prices, gas prices. I'm not saying it's not important, but they were still lower than under Joe Biden. And how about all these experts? We're talking about how many jobs were created last month. Twice as many jobs were created as a so-called expert predicted. This is the kind of crap President Trump has had to deal with for 10 years. And yes, he's fed up. Yes, he's angry about it. Majority of people don't support the war in Iran. Why? Majority of people don't realize how close Iran was getting a nuke. They have to be reminded about this hateful rhetoric that Iran has been issuing for 47 years. How many Americans have been murdered by Iran because of IEDs through their terror proxies and others? Many Americans are clueless about all of this because the media are not reminding people. And the other point about the Ann Compton thing, I just now played for Mark. Compton said the reason Obama was so angry and the reason the coverage was what it was is because he wasn't giving them access. You cannot accuse Donald Trump of not giving the left-wing media access. He goes on CNN. He goes on ABC. He goes on CBS. He goes on NBC. More access than any president I've ever seen. And Obama was angry because of the coverage, and Ann Compton says, well, when you're not accessible, you get what you get. You cannot accuse Donald Trump of being inaccessible. So he exploded, and I don't blame him. Ever been in a bad relationship? You know the kind that just wears you down? You settle in even though deep down you know this isn't how it's supposed to be. Well, that's what daily aches and pains can feel like. You stop expecting to feel good. 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

0: Hello, Larry. Now you know they cheat in California, and maybe you might have been governor. Well, I know it's time to send the mayor of L.A. that cheated already before back to Cuba, where she belongs. Don't you agree?
1: 888-971-SAGE, 888-971-7243. I am Larry Elder, Salem News Channel. Speaking of TDS, Maxine Waters, I want to remind you, said Trump was the most deplorable person she ever met. Hillary Clinton says migration has been disruptive and destabilizing. I repeat, Hillary Clinton. Attacks against DHS officers up 8,000%. More fraud disclosed in Ohio and in California and in the food stamp program. All of this and more. Frequently, people will call up and refer to Donald Trump as a convicted felon. And I say, what is he convicted of? Well, the 34 counts. What was the charge? Most people don't even know. This is what I mean. Mark properly said when Trump was asked for evidence of California, he was not specific. Bill Maher is asking Chris Murphy, the Trump-hating senator from Connecticut, who claims that Trump has hijacked 60 Minutes, to provide proof of that. Listen to this, number 30.
2: What do you think of the shakeup at 60 Minutes? Big controversy.
3: Yeah, I mean, listen, you're watching a censorship state be created. Trump is using the powers that he has available as president of the United States to install only friendly ownership at the big media companies. He's using regulatory powers to punish people who oppose him.
2: That's a big charge that you just made. That 60 Minutes itself and CBS itself is now completely MAGA. I don't see
3: it's
2: that
3: not completely
2: way.
3: MAGA.
2: Well, that's kind of what you said.
3: But he is clearly intent
2: on
3: installing people who will tell his story.
2: Oh, of course.
3: And will keep his critics off the air.
2: But let me ask you this question. I watch 60 Minutes every week. I've had since I was a kid. If I didn't hear all the buzz in the media, if I didn't read about it all the time, would I ever notice that it was any different? I don't think I would.
3: Yeah, it's not just 60 Minutes, and part of it is
2: that
3: you don't know what they choose not to air.
2: That's true too.
3: Part of what the allegation is that they are killing stories that would be embarrassing for the president. So it's hard to know what you're missing in a censorship environment.
2: But I've seen ones that are not very favorable to the president.
3: Yeah,
2: I that's what I'm saying. I don't know if I would have noticed any different if I hadn't been reading about it. Also, I just don't think being a 60 Minutes correspondent is that hard. I don't feel like Scott Pelley. I don't feel like Scott Pelley was a national treasure. Companies change hands all the time. I never liked him. Sorry, I just never did.
1: So Murphy had nothing when challenged on it. By the way, Barry Weiss, who now is running CBS News, she calls herself a center-left person. She's not even MAGA. She's not even a Trump fan. All right, they're standing by Graham Plattner. Hillary Clinton says migration has been disruptive and destabilizing. Her words, not mine. All this and more, I'm Larry Elder.
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7: Back on track. I'm Sue Guzman, Fox News. The ceasefire appears to be holding between Iran and Israel after the two sides launched attacks against each other over the weekend. President Trump insisting that Israel and Iran will not resume their strikes against one another after speaking with Israeli Prime Minister Benjamin Netanyahu.
8: They were going back and forth, and now they both agreed through me to stop. And we're in the final throes of what will be a very, very good deal that will not allow in any way, shape, or form nuclear weapons.
7: The president speaking with reporters at JFK Airport in New York. He predicted the Strait of Hormuz could be reopened within 2 to 3 days if a peace deal with Iran is reached. Vice President J.D. Vance also optimistic that a deal can be struck soon, telling Fox's Jesse Waters primetime.
9: The Iranians don't want this war to continue. It's not in their best interest. And I think they're coming to the table, putting some real things on the table. We're, of course, going to verify it. But if we get to this deal, it's going to be a home run win for the American people.
7: Two U.S. crew members were safely rescued after their Army Apache helicopter gunship went down near the Strait of Hormuz. President Trump confirming that Monday night while speaking with reporters, but declined to say whether the chopper was shot down or may have had some kind of mechanical malfunction. Republican Spencer Pratt is out of the running as progressive city council member Nithya Raman advanced to a November runoff against L.A. Mayor Karen Bass.
10: Raman responded essentially saying that their fight continues, and Bass's campaign was already on the attack after Raman pushed ahead of Spencer Pratt by about 3,000 votes after ballot dumps over the weekend. Bass's campaign said, quote, a campaign against Nithya Raman, who allows encampments near schools and cuts the police force, is one Mayor Bass is looking forward to winning. So Bass appearing to be confident there.
7: Fox's Christina Coleman. 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
7: Today is primary day in Maine, where despite a number of controversies, Democrat Graham Plattner may go from Senate candidate to nominee.
15: At one of his final rallies in Portland, Maine ahead of today, Graham Plattner was focused on November and beyond.
16: Throughout history, the only thing that's ever beat fascism is a broad-based working-class coalition. And fascism is what we are up against.
15: One Maine voter explained why he thinks Plattner's many controversies, including a Nazi tattoo Plattner says he's since covered, aren't problematic for many Democratic voters.
17: They want to get rid of Susan Collins, take over the Senate, and that's the bottom line. He could be Adolf Hitler. It doesn't matter who he is.
15: His primary opponents include government worker and previous Senate candidate David Costello. While Governor Janet Mills' name remains on the ballot, she suspended her campaign in April over a lack of funding. The Republican incumbent Senator Susan Collins has no primary challenge. Jessica Rosenthal, Fox News.
7: The primary is also being held in North Dakota, Nevada, and South Carolina. President Trump nominates the acting Attorney General Todd Blanch to lead the Justice Department. Fox's Jared Halpern with more from Washington.
18: President Trump has officially nominated acting Attorney General Todd Blanch to lead the Justice Department on a permanent basis. Blanch has been serving as acting AG since April, when former Attorney General Pam Bondi resigned. Before his role in the Justice Department, Blanch represented President Trump in multiple investigations and trials between his two terms. Blanch has faced bipartisan criticism in recent weeks over a nearly $1.8 billion Justice Department anti-weaponization compensation fund. Several Republicans have raised objections, along with Democrats, leading to that proposed fund being put on hold. In Washington, Jared Halpern, Fox News.
7: President Trump's $100,000 fee for H-1B visas has been struck down by a federal judge. A judge concluding on Monday that the executive branch had exceeded its authority. I'm Sue Guzman. This is Fox News.
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1: 888-971-SAGE, 888-971-7243. I am Larry Elder. We are Salem News Channel. According to the New York Times, the second spot in the L.A. mayor's race has now been secured by Nithya Raman. The New York Times refers to her as a, quote, progressive Democrat, close quote. You mean a socialist, member of the Democrat Socialist Party. That's your bias right there. Nithya Raman, a progressive Democrat. Is there any other kind? What do you call Karen Bass? According to the New York Times, it is now a two-person race as determined by the Associated Press. So if this is accurate, it means Spencer Pratt will not be facing Karen Bass in the general. One more comment about the conversation I was having with Mark about him being not happy with the way Donald Trump behaved in his interview with NBC, where he walked out because, in Mark's view, he was asked to provide evidence for his assertion that there was fraud going on in California with the voting. He couldn't do it, and therefore he got up and he walked out. As I said before, that wasn't what caused him to get up and walk out. What caused him to get up and walked out was because of his perception, which is accurate, that ABC, NBC, CBS, CNN, I can go down the list, are hostile to him. That's why I played the clip of Ann Compton, who reported after she retired from ABC, not while she was still there, that on two occasions, Obama ripped the media. In one occasion, it was profanity-laced tirade. During the 2008 campaign, Barack Obama versus the senator from Arizona, Joan Walsh is a left-wing editor of a website called Salon.com. And here's what she said about the way the media covered the Obama candidacy. Quote, "I was struck when I got to Iowa and New Hampshire in January by how our media colleagues were just swooning over Barack Obama. That is not too strong a word. They were swooning. I was at a speech. The biggest names in our business were there. They could repeat some of his speech lines to one another. It was like a Bruce Springsteen concert where the fans sing along." End of quote. And the point I'm making, of course, is that this is the degree to which the media adored this man, referring to Barack Obama. And even he was angry at what he thought was unfair coverage. Well, the media despises Donald Trump. So imagine how Donald Trump feels about his coverage, given that They loved Obama, and Obama was angry at his coverage. Am I making any sense here? Scott Paley, longtime anchor, 60 Minutes, fired after was a meeting with 60 Minutes staffers and their new boss, and he blasted the boss. Said your resume is thin, and the resume of the person running CBS News, Barry Weiss, is also thin. Again, Barry Weiss isn't even a conservative. Barry Weiss is a, by self-described, center-left person. Not a fan of Donald Trump. But that's not good enough. Scott Paley says he was confused, wasn't sure he was being fired. You get a new boss in, and you tell your new boss in front of the other staffers, your new boss has a slender resume, which is how he put it, and then you blast your higher boss, and you think that you're immune from being fired? Number 39.
0: But it really didn't occur to you that you could be fired after so many of your colleagues had been let go, after you'd had this very contentious interaction with your new boss?
2: You know, some reporter I turned out to be. I just didn't connect the dots. I mean, was this meeting contentious? Yes, but 60 Minutes is known for two things, a ticking stopwatch and hard questions. Mm-hmm. And we ask ourselves those hard questions in the shop because they sharpen us and make us better. There was a screening once with Mike Wallace, and Mike and the executive producer and founder of 60 Minutes, Don Hewitt, got into a big argument about a script. Wallace jumps up in the middle of the screening, throws his script up in the air, and yells at Don, well, then you write the effing thing. One of those pieces of paper comes down and slices an associate producer across the face. He's bleeding now. He's got a paper cut on his face. That was about a story. The meeting that I was in was about whether 60 Minutes was going to even survive or not.
0: So you walk in, and what was the energy of the room?
2: Hostile. Dismissive. Before I could take my seat, Tom Sobrowski said, this is a firing offense. Mm. I was confused. I wasn't sure who he was talking about in the room. But it became plain very quickly that they were talking about me. And they were unhappy about the meeting that had occurred. A meeting that had ended in thunderous applause for me, if I may say so, because somebody had stood up for the broadcast.
1: Yeah. Did they also walk out after you, after you got fired, because they stood up for the broadcast? Clueless. Clueless about, when asked about why polls show that most people think the media is biased. Number 45.
0: What was the feeling about that particular opening salvo to the team?
2: Uh-oh. She, I am told, said something to the effect of, why do you think the country thinks you're biased? But she didn't offer any kind of a metric. You know, what's your metric? Why do you think so? Do you have a poll? Is there market research? What are you talking about? Because we certainly didn't believe that.
1: Is there a poll? How about Gallup? There have been a number of polls where Americans are asked, do you believe the media are biased? Even half Democrats say they are. Talk about being in a bubble.
3: I've detected a subtle bias since the new owners that I've never seen at 60 Minutes or at CBS.
1: Did you read Bernie Goldberg's book called, oh, wait a minute, Bias? He was at CBS for 20 years. Did you read where the head of CBS News said, of course there's a liberal bias. All of us are. And if you repeat that, I'll deny it. Did you read that? Have you read Media Research Center? That looked at the news coverage, Trump 1.0 and 2.0, ABC, NBC, CBS, 95% the news
3: against Donald Trump negative? I don't know what they're talking about. We certainly don't see that. Some reporter I turned out to be. Well, at least he's admitting he's not much of a reporter. And he likened being fired from 60 Minutes to, like, your spouse being murdered. Really? Number 38?
2: Well, if we want to talk about it at an emotional level, the best thing that I can imagine in terms of describing it is that it's like your spouse was murdered. There's some moments of the day I feel fine. There are some moments of the day that I just frankly fall apart when I least expect it. Not that there's any particular trigger. But I do want to be clear that I do not feel sorry for me. I don't care about me. I'm fine.
3: Of course not.
2: I care about these people that I left behind, the people who are still trapped there, and this institution that I love so much. You said that I've been there 37 years. I've been married 42 years. So that's the depth of my devotion.
3: The people who are still there, trapped. You mean the people that still want a paycheck? And they feel somehow they could coexist with the new management and you couldn't? Because they're not as pompous as you are? Maxine Waters, I want to remind you, said Donald Trump was the most deplorable person she's ever met. I'm Larry Elder.
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1: 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I am Larry Elder. We are Salem News Channel. Again, I want to thank you so much for all of the kids now going to be able to go to an Angel Tree camp this summer because of you. These are kids with a mom or dad behind bars. My goal was to raise enough money to send 162 of these deserving kids to an Angel Tree camp. You donated enough money to send 439. So I want to thank you so much. Again, you can go to my website, LarryElder.com. You'll see the Angel Tree banner at the very top if you want to still give. I cannot tell you how much I appreciate it. I'm going to go to the phones, but one more comment about this left-wing media bias. It isn't just that the media is biased. It's the effect it has on how people think, how people reason, and how people vote. I've talked for years about the fact that the top 1% pay close to 40% or more of all the federal income taxes. The bottom 50% pay little or nothing. Most people are completely unaware of that. Why? Did CBS do a story on this? About the gap between what's really going on versus what people think? No. Washington Post recently said the top 1% pay over 40% of all the federal income taxes. In fact, the top 10% pay about 75%. By the way, the top 1% makes about 20% of the nation's income, which means if you want to do it by income, they're overtaxed. Why is it people believe that Donald Trump said there are good Nazis and bad Nazis on both sides? That's how the media covered it. 2.5 years later, even CNN's Jake Tapper said, you know, I went back and I looked at it, and Donald Trump was not saying that there are good Nazis and bad Nazis. What he's saying is there are good and bad people on both sides of the debate about whether or not there should be a Confederate monument in the public square. During the Biden administration, 1 year, 2.5 million illegal aliens came in, an estimated. A poll asked Americans how many illegal aliens came into the country that year. The average answer was 250,000. They were off by a factor of 10. How can that be? I told you during the first months of the Biden administration, cut on the TV in the morning, I'm watching Fox News, and Bill Malugin, who speaks fluent Spanish, is on the border, and he's covering the large number, massive number of people coming across the border. They had a drone overhead so you can get a perspective shot of it, and it was unbelievable. Newsmax, same thing. Unbelievable. Then I cut on CNN, nothing, other than they were saying something negative about Trump. Cut on what's now called BS Now, nothing. It's like two different worlds. Media Research Center just did a study looking at ABC, NBC, CBS News, find out how much of the news devoted to this massive fraud being uncovered in places like Ohio and California. Nothing. Fox News, yeah. Newsmax, yes. This is why the president is angry. And frankly, previous Republican presidents should have been equally angry, but they weren't. Because they're polite. That's why Donald Trump is despised so much. He's not polite. He's exposing these people for who and what they are, and they don't like it. Joan Walsh, senior editor of Salon magazine, the left-wing publication, said big-name journalists during 2008 covering Obama, they were swooning. Swooning? Incredibly, incredibly unfair. How many people believe that Donald Trump said drink bleach, referring to COVID? He never said that. Donna Brazile said it on Fox News. Unfortunately, she was with other Fox News host who said, that's not true. Show me the tape. Show me the tape. She couldn't do it because it was not true. Mocked a disabled reporter? No, he didn't. Referred to vets who lost their lives buried in France as losers and suckers? No, he didn't. What one person said he did, the others who were there said he never said it. But let's take the word of the person that said it because you hate Donald Trump's guts. That's how it rolls. Incredibly unfair. 888-971-SAGE, 888-971-7243. Jenny is in Woodland Hills. Is this my Jenny?
2: It is indeed, Larry. How are you?
1: I'm doing well. How are you, Jenny?
2: I'm okay, but this is making me insane. First of all, a funny story about 60 Minutes, it just occurred to me when you were talking about Scott Pelley telling you about how incredibly, you know, fair and newsworthy and factual they are. I remember the Alar story. Remember the Alar story when they practically destroyed the entire Apple industry?
1: Yes.
2: Because of this fake thing called Alar.
1: Mm-hmm.
2: And you know what 60 Minutes did? You know who their experts were? Do you remember?
1: No, I don't.
2: They had three actresses, Sissy Spacek and Jessica Lange and somebody else, who played farmers' wives in movies. Those were their experts, and they almost destroyed an entire industry.
1: I remember that Alar thing.
2: But
1: yeah.
2: what I wanted to say is this whole bias goes back so many years, like literally decades. I remember you reporting back in the 70s or 80s, you had Evan Thomas, mm-hmm. who at that time was publisher of Newsweek, who basically admitted that the left-wing bias in the media then was responsible for 10 points. In the Democrats' favor.
1: Yeah.
2: And this was like 40 years ago. It's been going on forever. That's number one. And number two, there is proof, according to Dr. Robert Epstein, and you can go to americasdigitalshield.com or techwatchproject.org. He's one of the top researchers in the world. He's a lifelong Democrat who testified before Ted Cruz's Senate subcommittee on the left-wing bias in social media, also before Amy Klobuchar as a Democrat. Her hearing, he testified before both, and he said there is such, right now, social media last year took over all other forms of media as the most influential source of political news and views in the country, most influential. And he said they are overwhelmingly biased to the left. You can go to those websites, and Grok, Elon Musk Grok, has completely verified this, that his data are absolutely verified. And it shows he said they are so biased to the left. He said that this has not stopped. He said we will never have another free and fair election in our lifetime. He has said that there's no question that they got Trump, they got Biden 6 million votes in 2020. And Ted Cruz, when he said that about the left wing bias, he shook his head. He said, "Are you sure you're not some right wing conservative?"
1: We have to leave it there, Jenny. Jenny, thank you very much for calling. I appreciate it. More of your calls. We come back. 888-971-SAGE. And Maxine Waters, most deplorable person I've ever met.
3: Hey, what's up, y'all? 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This message is courtesy of the United States Air Force.
4: News. I'm Ted Lindner. As the conflict with Iran and negotiations continue, Vice President J.D. Vance on Fox responding to concerns Iran would, quote, keep playing their games rather than coming to a deal with the U.S.
5: The Iranians don't want this war to continue. It's not in their best interest. And I think they're coming to the table, putting some real things on the table. We're, of course, going to verify it. But if we get to this deal, it's going to be a home run win for the American people.
4: Democrats continue to criticize the Trump administration for their efforts in the conflict. And the election for L.A. mayor in November is now set.
6: Ballot
4: dumps over the weekend pushed progressive councilwoman Nithya Raman ahead of Spencer Pratt. She'll advance to the runoff in November against Democratic incumbent Mayor Karen Bass.
6: Fox's Matt Finn and Victor Wembanyama leading the San Antonio Spurs to a 115-111 victory over the New York Knicks in Game 3 of the NBA Finals in New York City. The Knicks now lead the series 2-1. Game 4 will be Wednesday night. 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
1: 888-971-SAGE, 888-971-7243. I am Larry Elder. 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I want to give a shout-out to Dr. David Points, listening to us on the Fox station in Roanoke, Virginia. Dr. David, thank you very much for your support. Appreciate it. Maxine Waters said this about President Trump, number 48.
2: I've long thought that there was a lot of smoke, even fire, and that everything that I have learned about this president, starting with the campaign itself, that people should have understood that there was something terribly wrong with him. As a matter of fact, I've said over and over again, I think he's the most deplorable person I've ever met in my life.
1: I think he's the most deplorable person I've ever met in my life. From the very beginning, there's something wrong with the campaign, referring to the allegation that Trump colluded with Russia. Turns out to be complete and total BS, covered extensively by the same alphabet network we just now talked about. Regarding President Trump being the most deplorable person Maxine Waters ever met, do you know who Joanne Chesimard is? C-H-E-S-I-M-A-R-D. She was a former Black Panther. 1973, shot and killed a New Jersey state trooper. Found guilty of murder. Sentenced to life. She escaped from prison and fled to Cuba. For years, she was number one on the FBI's most wanted list. Congress passed a resolution asking Fidel Castro to extradite her back to the United States. Of course, he didn't do it. Guess who wrote Castro a letter urging him to let the, quote, persecuted political activist, close quote, stay in Cuba, and compared her to Martin Luther King, and claimed that Chesimard had been, quote, persecuted for her civil rights work, close quote, Maxine Waters. But Donald Trump is the most deplorable person she's ever met. As far as I know, Donald Trump has never murdered a New Jersey state trooper. Maybe I'm wrong. Maybe it hit the papers, I just didn't read it that day. This is just demented. Just demented. Stephanie is in Marina Del Rey. Stephanie, you're on the Larry Elder Show. Thank you so much for calling.
3: Yes, hi there. Thank you, Larry. I'm a little nervous. I'm not used to this. I'm a big fan of yours. I even met you some years ago with my friend Olga. Shout out to her. Thank you. So I'm calling you because I have tried calling some authorities without much luck. I've called the local FBI office here. I've called the state GOP office about this. And it's just maybe it's a huge coincidence, but it's just something unsettling about something that happened on Election Day in my area. And I just wanted, so I thought I should call Larry, especially after today. Asili, when he was on the Larry Ingram show, he mentioned a tip line, but they didn't give a tip line number. And there's no tip line that I could find online. So that would be a huge help if people actually had a tip line that was posted everywhere for things like I'm about to describe to you would make such a huge, huge difference for this mess that we have going on here. So I don't know if I'm talking too much or...
1: No, please. Bill Asili is investigating allegations of voter fraud.
3: Yeah.
1: I'm surprised he didn't give out the number. And also, so is Steve Hilton. He's got a whole staff ready and willing and able to hear tips about election fraud, so be sure and contact the Hilton campaign as well.
3: Yeah. I'm going to put a paragraph, a big, huge thing together tomorrow on my day off. So I'm going to put a letter together for that.
1: So tell me about the activity.
3: So Monday night, let me preface by saying, in the 10 years we've lived in this condo, 2 hours at most ever we would have a Wi-Fi lost connection. And this is not Wi-Fi in the unit. It was an area Wi-Fi outage connection through Spectrum. On the day of election, even, the diner even had to be closed that my dad goes to. So it affected businesses. And then I Googled it. If I'm in the marina on the city side, and people in Mar Vista said it happened there. In Venice, since 2 p.m. on Monday. And this was out until Wednesday afternoon. It was out during the whole election. And Spectrum's explanation was it was a wire cut, and it was never even on the reporting, outage, mass outage reporting, you know, that stuff you see when you Google, you know, about your area online. And after that, or I should say, this is a mixed area. We even had a Trump T-shirt booth at the other shopping center in the 24 election that no one protested.
1: Stephanie, hold on. We're going to break right now. Hold on. 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
1: 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Regarding media bias, Media Research Center looked at the first 100 days of Trump 2.0 versus the first 100 days of Biden. By that, I'm talking about ABC, CBS, NBC, first 100 days. 92% negative coverage. First 100 days of Biden, 59% positive coverage. This is while the borders were wide open. People were pouring through the country. Let's hear President Trump again with Kirsten Welker of NBC, number 32.
2: It was a dirty election.
3: Mr.
2: And it's
3: President,
2: happening again right now in
3: never
2: California.
3: Presented evidence.
2: It's happening
3: the
2: right now in California. Right now, it's looking. Look at what's
3: Where's
2: happening
3: the
2: in California.
3: To that?
2: It's
3: the Republicans
2: 4 days
3: are doing well in California.
2: In California, it's. No, they're not. They're dropping fast because it's a rigged election. Let me tell you, it's 4 days. And they aren't even close
3: that's
2: to coming
3: how they,
2: up
3: that's
2: with
3: how they count
2: You know
3: the
2: why
3: votes
2: they're doing that?
3: California.
2: Because they're cheating on the election.
3: There's what do you have evidence they're, to support?
2: All
3: that?
2: I have to do is look. All
3: but,
2: I have to do is
3: that's
2: look.
3: That's not evidence.
2: And I listen. And I listen to people but, and let's see what happens.
3: But sir, that's not evidence.
2: Do you think it's appropriate?
3: That's how they,
2: that they
3: count the votes in
2: Do you
3: California?
2: Think it's appropriate that they have an election and 5 days later they're nowhere close to picking
3: State
2: a winner?
3: State and local officials acknowledge they are slow. They're urging.
2: No, they're crooked.
3: They're urging
2: crooked.
3: The votes to be counted quickly. That's how they
2: they're
3: vote in
2: crooked,
3: California.
2: Just like you're crooked. Your press is crooked and Meet the Press is crooked.
3: To be fair, I'm not crooked, but let's
2: Really?
3: Let's
2: well,
3: continue.
2: You play right into their hands.
3: Let's continue.
2: You're either crooked or you're stupid.
3: Let's
2: You
3: continue.
2: Play right into their hands with this rep. You know that these elections are rigged. Your network knows that they're rigged. You know that I won an election in a landslide, and I got 94% bad press.
3: But, Mr. President,
2: you know why
3: you've
2: I got
3: never
2: that?
3: Presented
2: because you have no
3: evidence.
2: Credibility.
3: But you've never presented evidence that it was rigged. Let's keep talking about I want to talk about Todd
2: You
3: Lynch.
2: Have more evidence. There's more evidence than ever presented.
3: Let's talk
2: Your
3: about
2: Your elections
3: you
2: in this country.
3: Court.
2: We're like a third world country.
3: But, sir,
2: Your elections are crooked. And you're crooked, and Meet the Press is crooked, and so is ABC, and CBS, and CNN.
3: But, Mr. President,
2: you're one-sided, crooked networks. All right, let's call it quits, because I've had enough. Thank you, darling. Have a good
3: Mr.
2: time.
3: Mr. President, let's please, I traveled all the way to Wisconsin.
2: I've sat
3: I traveled
2: in the rain
3: all
2: with you.
3: I know.
2: I've
3: I traveled
2: sat the rain
3: all the
2: with
3: way
2: you
3: to
2: for
3: Wisconsin.
2: An hour, on and off in the rain. And I've given you enough time. You ought to straighten out your press because you know what?
3: Mr. President,
2: a country can never be great with a dishonest
3: all, listen,
2: press.
3: We traveled all the way to Wisconsin for this interview.
1: Let me say something about her allegation that he was not giving any evidence.

0: He admits he had no evidence. And listen to how he justifies the lie. Number 47.
1: You're a polarizing figure, and a lot of Republicans actually blame you personally for the way Congress and Washington in general has gotten so highly partisan in the last couple of years.
2: That's interesting. I served as a whip for a long time, and the Republicans were effusive in their praise for me.
3: That was before he used the Senate floor to go after GOP mega donors, the Koch brothers, and accuse Mitt Romney of not paying his taxes with no evidence.
4: Let him prove that he has paid taxes, because he hasn't.
2: No, I don't regret that at all. The Koch brothers, no one would help me. They were afraid the Koch brothers would go after them. So I did it on my own.
1: So no regrets about Mitt Romney, about the Koch brothers? Some people have even called it McCarthyite.
2: Well, they call it whatever they want. Romney didn't win, did he?
3: Read it.
0: They can call it whatever they want. Romney didn't win, did he? He admits he sat there, stood there, and lied. And the word on the street is that Mitt Romney has not paid any tax. The man paid massive taxes. Sat there and lied. Donald Trump, where's your evidence? Did you ream Harry Reid? Even then. So that makes it okay? Well, he didn't win, did he? Okay. Let's go out and get pizza. Evan is in Denver. Evan, you're on the Larry Elder Show. Thank you for calling.
5: Hey, Larry. Can you hear me?
0: I can hear you.
5: All right. At the end of your conversation with Mark, you ended it saying, hate blinds people. And when you hate somebody so much, it blinds you to something, even when it's right in front of your face. And a perfect example of that is the health of Joe Biden. And the media, whether you want to say they're dishonest and completely lied for 4 years, or they didn't see what was right in front of their face, people like Jake Tapper, Joe Scarborough, mm-hmm. are perfect examples of that. And then it goes all the way up to his wife, who lied to everybody right after the debate. And it was only after we put the man out in front of the world, in front of the man that they hate so much, and he was looked like a buffoon, then in hindsight 2020, right, then they see it. But you know, even some people that hate him so much, they're still going to be in denial, you know. And that's where you got people saying Donald Trump's health is bad now, and it broke their brain. What is it? It's DDS. It's terrible.
0: Broke their brain. Biden is stumbling, fumbling, falling over stages. And they're still, I tell you what, I've known the Bidens for decades. And F you if you don't see it. This Joe Biden is the best version I've ever seen. You know, he used to be a hothead. Not anymore. And F you if you don't see it, said Joe Scarborough. And now the very same people that ignored Biden's obvious decline are now saying Trump is in decline. Well, you know, life moves fast, and staying sharp, focused, and clear-headed isn't always easy. 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
7: 888-971-SAGE, 888-971-7243. I am Larry Elder. We are Salem News Channel. Everything so far in the show has been so grim. Can we just lighten up things just a little bit? Do you mind? Number 29.
8: I was coming in from Baltimore to do the show, and, well, I was on the train there, and I'm settled in my seat. I'm very relaxed, very relaxed. And the first thought that passed through my mind was to familiarize myself with the surroundings. And I glanced across the aisle, and I noticed that the lady occupying the seat there had her baby with her. Ugly baby. Bad-looking baby. Now, generally, I'd hesitate about passing an opinion about somebody's kid, but this was, even if I don't say it, it's an ugly baby. I only took one quick look, like that. And I saw in from the front of the coach comes this guy. The guys, he's had a few. And as he approached the section where the woman was with the baby, he stops and he's staring like that. And the woman's watching him. She's watching him from the corner of her eye. She says to him, "What are you looking at?" The guy says, "I'm looking at that ugly baby." That's a bad-looking baby, lady. Save a lot of money with that baby. You don't have to hire any babysitter. Nobody's going to bother that kid. The lady gets offended. She gets offended. Does that make sense? As he pulls the emergency cord, the train stopped. There's a big scene in there. All everybody's crowding around there. And you know the guy who goes through the train selling those 25-cent sandwiches for a buck and a half? He comes in, big scene, the conductor comes in, the conductor says, "What's going on here? What's going on here?" And the lady said, "This fellow just insulted me. And I don't have to spend my money to ride this railroad and be insulted." The conductor said, "Now calm down, lady." He said, "Madam, the Pennsylvania Railroad will go to any length to avoid having differences between the passengers. He said, perhaps it would be more to your convenience if we were to rearrange your seating. And as a small compensation from the railroad, if you'll accompany me to the dining car, we'll give you a free meal. Maybe we'll find a banana for your monkey."

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6: Fox News, I'm Sue Guzman. President Trump optimistic a peace deal can be reached soon with Iran. He told reporters in New York,
7: "We're very close to having a very, very good, strong, powerful deal. If we go and bomb, which we can do very easily if we want, and we spend another 2 or 3 weeks bombing, they'll have nothing left whatsoever, but you won't have the strait open for months."
6: He also confirmed two crew members are uninjured after their helicopter crashed near the Strait of Hormuz. The runoff for Los Angeles mayor is now set.
8: Progressive LA City Council member Nithya Raman securing the second spot in the November runoff for Los Angeles mayor, advancing over former reality star Spencer Pratt, a registered Republican. Raman was elected to the council with the support of the Democratic Socialists of America. The 44-year-old will face fellow Democrat incumbent Karen Bass.
6: Fox's Kristen Goodwin. 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
8: Pratt Falls. I'm Chris Foster of Fox News. Republican former reality star Spencer Pratt comes up short in the race for Los Angeles mayor, passed in the ballot count by City Councilwoman Democrat Nithya Raman. Here's Fox's Kristen Goodwin.
9: Raman was elected to the council with the support of the Democratic Socialists of America. The 44-year-old will face fellow Democrat incumbent Karen Bass, a 72-year-old former congresswoman who was first elected L.A. mayor in 2022. But Bass has faced a string of backlash over last year's deadly wildfires. A rep for Bass saying in a statement, a campaign against Nithya Raman, who allows encampments near schools and cuts the police force, is one Mayor Bass looks forward to winning.
8: In the California governor's race, Republican Steve Hilton's holding on to his second-place spot over Democrat Tom Steyer with 83% of ballots counted. Democrat Javier Becerra has already clinched the other spot in that general election. Two crew members are rescued after an Army helicopter crash near the Strait of Hormuz. President Trump says they're okay. The Army hasn't said what caused the Apache to go down, enemy fire or something else. Closing arguments are today in McKinney, Texas, in the murder trial of a then-teenager who stabbed another boy in the chest last year. They were on their school's track teams.
10: 19-year-old Carmelo Anthony is charged in the death of 17-year-old Austin Metcalf, who was stabbed during an altercation in the bleachers at a Frisco track meet last year. The death quickly drew wide attention in part because of social media posts that focused on the racial dynamic of the case, as Anthony is black while Metcalf was white. Prosecutors say the attack was unjustified, while defense attorneys argue Anthony acted in self-defense after being confronted and pushed. Anthony did not testify. If convicted, he could face life in prison. Ted Lindner, Fox News.
8: A few more cases of flesh-eating screwworm cattle parasite are confirmed in Texas and New Mexico. The first two were discovered in Texas last week. A major outbreak could affect beef prices. Infections are treatable if detected. 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
15: I'm Elizabeth McDonald, and this is the Fox Business Report.
16: The major averages kicking off the new trading week mix following Friday's brutal AI sell-off that rattled the market. Chip stocks gained as the AI trade bounced back. Apple stock reversing earlier gains and falling nearly 2% as the tech giant starts its Worldwide Developers Conference. The Dow down 81 points, the Nasdaq higher by 220, S&P 500 up 22. After May's solid jobs report, many Wall Street analysts are speculating that the Fed will actually raise interest rates. Jeff Sika, founder of Circle Signal Alternative Investment, says that would be a bad move.
17: The Federal Reserve raises rates, it is going to be horrendous for the market. If they can't bring themselves to lower rates, they better just do nothing.
16: Earnings are on deck today from Casey's General Stores and J.M. Smucker, among others. That's your Fox Business Report. I'm Hillary Barsky, invested in you.
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19: Your local news update. Good Tuesday morning. Humid showers likely, mainly this afternoon. A thunderstorm chance, below 80s. 88, yesterday's regional airport high. We also reached 88 back on May 18th, normal high, 77. The second time in 3 days, a motorcyclist killed on Route 82 east of Warren. Early yesterday, a bike operator killed on westbound 82 near the Route 46 exit. The victim's not been identified. Saturday, 68-year-old William Price was killed at 82 on Warner Road. Residents okay after a fire at a Brookfield Township nursing home. The Township Fire Department evacuated 80 residents of Addison Healthcare on Addison Avenue yesterday afternoon. Damage confined to one room, the state fire marshal investigating. Gas prices up, an average 15 cents from yesterday. AAA average 4.12 this morning. Gas Buddy has the price leaders at 4.39.9. I'm Jim Michaels.
8: Here's your latest weather forecast from the Talk of the Town, 97.7 FM and 1570 AM. For today, we'll have a chance of showers and thunderstorms with highs in the upper 80s. For tonight, we'll have a chance of rain showers with lows in the upper 60s. Wednesday, we'll have a chance of rain with highs near 90. Wednesday night, we'll have a chance of showers and thunderstorms with a low near 70. Thursday, we'll have a chance of showers and thunderstorms warm with highs in the lower 90s. And Friday, we'll have a chance of showers and thunderstorms with highs in the mid 80s.
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25: 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My name's Larry O'Connor. I see, here's the thing. We've got our 8 o'clock hour is set right now. It's the senator hour. We've got two of our favorite senators from Wisconsin. We got Senator Ron Johnson. From Tennessee, we've got Senator Marsha Blackburn. But here's my dilemma. We have a viral video of Kanye West's wife dressed in lingerie milking a cow out in a field. And I feel like we should spend the whole hour on that. Could we? Is it too late to call the senators and tell them that they've got bumped? They got bumped by Kanye's wife in a lingerie. And who among us haven't been bumped by Kanye's wife, by the way? Jeez, you know, you get divorced from a woman who appeared to be saint-like, Kim Kardashian. The mother of your children. I mean, and then you go and you find yourself a second wife, and it's a woman who ostensibly never puts clothes on. That I'll be honest with you. I've seen the video. I've studied it in depth. It's the most clothing I've ever seen on Kanye's second wife. It's positively modest. She looks like she just walked off an Amish farm to do the milking compared to what she usually wears. Because usually she's naked. She just walks around wearing, like, nothing. I'm thinking to myself, wow, Kanye's married to Kermit. I guess we'll just do it this hour. All right, call the senators. Tell them they can come back. We'll do the senators in the 8 o'clock hour. We'll do Kanye's wife now. No, we've got other things we're going to talk about. Also, Tom Fitton's joining us in our second hour, 7 o'clock Eastern time. We'll be Tom Fitton of Judicial Watch. Because Tom's been fighting the state of California over their ballots and their voter rolls and their corruption. Where's the evidence? I think that may be my favorite part of the whole Kristen Welker interview. But where's the evidence? Where's the evidence that there's fraud in California? Where's the evidence that there's anything untoward about the way they're counting their ballots and judging their ballots and validating their ballots? How many times did we see Adam Schiff go on these very same programs saying, well, it's clear that the president has colluded with Vladimir Putin and stole the election. He's an illegitimate president. Do you ever remember anybody saying, but Adam Schiff, where's the evidence? Where was I? Oh, yeah. So Kanye. Kanye is married to Kim Kardashian, who seemed to me like, I mean, the perfect wife, right? Demure and modest. In comparison, that goes belly up. That goes, you know, all pear-shaped, as the Brits like to say. And so then Kanye says, well, I've got four kids, and I need to have a stepmother in my life for them, for when I've got my visitation, when the kids come over, there needs to be a mother figure. So he marries this woman, who, by the way, I don't believe has a name. I believe she is, in fact, she legally changed her name to Kanye West's wife. Ye's wife, Mrs. Ye, I think it is. She doesn't wear any clothes anywhere, and now she's going viral in a video for sitting and milking a cow. And then what does she do? She drinks the milk straight from the udder, or she feeds the milk to Ye, or she feeds the milk back to the cow. I don't know. I'm confused by it all. I got lost when I saw her in lingerie and wondering, why is she so overdressed? Because she walks around wearing nothing, usually. And I'm thinking to myself, here's Ye getting his second wife, and the second wife walks around wearing no clothes, doing crazy things on video. Me, my second wife, because I was in the same place. I had four kids. I got divorced. A woman about, apparently about the same modesty as Kim Kardashian. I get divorced. I'm looking for a second wife. Where's my second wife right now? Where's my wife, my beautiful Meredith? Is she out there wearing lingerie, milking a cow? No. She's at the Southern Baptist Convention in Orlando, voting against women clergy. I did not go the Kanye route, and I'm very happy about that. Let nobody misunderstand me. I think I chose wisely. Anyway, we're not going to talk about any of that. We're going to talk about the ICE Detainment Center at the center of all of these fights we're seeing in New Jersey. As you know, Antifa has taken their show on the road. They've moved it now from Minneapolis to Newark. Because, you know, no more out-of-town tryouts. Sure, we got two dead bodies in the street, and we have chaos in Minneapolis. But until you're in the number one media market in the country, you really haven't done anything, right? If you can make it in Newark, you can make it anywhere, somebody said once. So they bring the Antifa agitators and domestic terrorists from Minneapolis and Portland and wherever else they've been wreaking havoc. They bring them in front of the Delaney Detention Center. Now, this is a detention center that was opened under Barack Obama. It's been in operation. It just got its license renewed, so you know it's gone through multiple inspections to make sure that it's up to snuff. And, oh, by the way, we need this detention center because Joe Biden let tens of millions of illegal criminals into the country. So if you're in the Delaney Detention Center, not only are you in the country illegally, but you've probably broken several other laws as well, and you are now awaiting your deportation. Well, word got out, and I don't know how that word got out, that some of the detainees decided to go on a hunger strike, which I find to be hilarious. Because they're in the country illegally, they come here from Guatemala or wherever to try to have a better life or to try to bring their gang warfare to our shores. They get detained after a year's worth of having the ability to leave voluntarily on their own with a free airline ticket and $2,600 cash in their pocket because of the generosity and grace and tolerance of the American people. They refuse that generous offer, so they get arrested, they get put in the detention center, and they decide to go on a hunger strike. And so Antifa shows up to start protesting. And, of course, as usual, as Antifa comes into protest, it means smoke bombs and riot gear and standing in front of cars and getting run over and violence. This time, though, it also included Democrat elected officials. Senator Kim of New Jersey got pepper sprayed. Good. All the elected officials decided they were going to join the melee. These are federal law enforcement agents enforcing federal law legally, constitutionally, and you've got chaos. Well, when you've got chaos, who do you bring in to bring order to the storm? You bring in Tom Homan. That's exactly what he did yesterday on Fox News, explaining what is going on at Delaney Hall.
2: I went through the bathrooms, I went through the detention area, I went to indoor and outdoor recreation. As a matter of fact, outdoor recreation has kind of a state-of-the-art exercise equipment, which kind of shocked me. And I went into, you know, I heard a lot of complaining about the food. I went there unannounced the following day, unannounced. I went there and had lunch. I sat in a cafeteria with detainees, had the same meal they had. I had my security detail with me, of course, but I had the same tray of food they had because I looked around the room and saw they had the same tray. It was spaghetti and meat sauce. It was green beans. It was charred beans. It was, you know, rolls and butter. It was a fruit drink. It was dessert. I ate it. Now, is it a five-star cuisine? No. But was it a well-established meal? Yes, it was. Matter of fact, I didn't even finish it all, and I'm not a little guy.
25: So, according to Department of Homeland Security Secretary Mark Wayne Mullen, some of the people were complaining because the food was not ethnically or religiously to their liking, which, of course, the only response is, oh, you want food from your home country? Great. We've got an idea. Go back to your home country. And as I mentioned, up until the moment they got arrested and detained and put in the center, they could have done that on our dime with $2,600 in their pocket. There's your ethnically and religiously appropriate food. You're welcome. And by the way, you can come back if you do it legally. There's Tom Homan saying, I inspected the place. I came back for a surprise inspection, and the food was fine. Everything was fine. Is it the Ritz? No, it's a detention center. You don't want to get into a detention center? Don't break our laws. So what about the rioters? What about the protesters? What about Antifa wreaking havoc on our agents and our society out in front? Well, Homan had some opinions about them, too. Here it is.
2: Well, the ones we're charging with crimes, the one that, you know, they go from protesting to criminal activity, insulting our officers and damaging government property, most of them from out of state. Look, these are paid protesters. We got, you know, facial recognition of people from Portland. They're at Portland riots, and many from the Minnesota. This is a well-planned, established thing they're doing. This isn't homegrown. There's a lot of local people there to protest peacefully, and they certainly can do that. But the violence, majority of violence, not all, the majority is coming from out-of-town people.
25: And that is against the law. You see, Antifa has now been designated as a terrorist organization. That is domestic terrorism. It is homegrown. It is people crossing state lines with the intent to commit violent acts. It's time to arrest these people. It's time to make them face justice. And it's time to follow the money to figure out what organizations are funding these domestic terrorists. That's what you do with terrorists. You get to the root of the funding, and you arrest them, too. Will that happen? Well, I sure hope so. Coming up in a moment, the governor of New Jersey, Mickey Sherrill. Now, she's got a different story about that detention center. We'll let you hear what she had to say. And also, the response from Jonathan Fahey, former acting director of ICE, regular guests on this program. There's more to come. The truth about these protests next.
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5: Here's your latest weather forecast from the Talk of the Town, 97.7 FM and 1570 AM. For today, we'll have a chance of showers and thunderstorms with highs in the upper 80s. For tonight, we'll have a chance of rain showers with lows in the upper 60s. Wednesday, we'll have a chance of rain with highs near 90. Wednesday night, we'll have a chance of showers and thunderstorms with a low near 70. Thursday, we'll have a chance of showers and thunderstorms warm with highs in the lower 90s. And Friday, we'll have a chance of showers and thunderstorms with highs in the mid 80s.
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25: So you heard Tom Homan yesterday talking about his inspection of this Delaney Hall, this detention center, where we're told there's a hunger strike because there were worms in the food. No evidence, by the way. I do love this. Again, I just want to keep going back to this, where you hear from Kristen Welker and anybody else in the media. Where's your evidence of any crazy behavior with ballots in California? Where's the evidence that they're stealing the election? Where's the evidence that this flood of late votes that came in after Election Day that all end up going to the third party, the third place candidate, knocking Spencer Pratt out of the running for the general election? Where's your evidence that that's against the law? Where's your evidence that that's fraudulent behavior? And yet, how many of these same news anchors have you heard claim without evidence that there was worms in the food of the ICE detainees at Delaney Hall? They all say it like it's gospel truth. Well, you know, there's a hunger strike because of the horrid conditions there in Delaney Hall, including worms in their food. Where's the evidence? There is none. But that doesn't stop the media from reporting things that they just believe. We've seen it our entire adult lifetimes. But now, apparently, the standard is different when you watch before your very eyes a statistical impossibility with the California ballots. And if you dare speak up and say, hey, that doesn't seem right, where's your evidence? All right, so fine. So you've seen Tom Homan saying, okay, here's your evidence. I went there. I ate the food. I did a snap inspection. The place is fine. Mickey Sherrill, the governor of New Jersey, also went. They talked about it yesterday on Fox with Jonathan Fahey, who you hear on this program a lot, former ICE director. Here, take a listen.
1: The lunch was great. And then Mickey Sherrill, the governor of New Jersey, was finally allowed into the Delaney facility. Here was her observation. After being denied access for weeks, I was finally allowed into Delaney Hall. But what I received was a closely controlled and limited tour of the facility. That is unacceptable. I was not allowed to meet or speak directly with the detainees, which continues to raise serious questions about the real conditions of the facility and the treatment of those held there. It's a completely contradictory view from what Homan said, and he went there and had lunch with the detainees.
9: Right, and she again doesn't really contradict what he says. She just says, I didn't get to see it, so it must have been bad. But again, they let her in. She's the governor of New Jersey. Mm-hmm. She doesn't have a right to go in there, and she's really been using this facility to fan the flames of this anti-ICE narrative, anti-ICE rhetoric, and she's done a lot of it herself by comparing ICE agents, you know, comparing them to terrorists by saying they terrorize communities, making them less safe. If she would take a step back and be responsible, I think the main thing is people are being kept safely there. If she's for open borders like Mondamia, she should just say it, but she doesn't seem to have at least his political courage on that issue.
1: You know, I read quite a shocking article on Delaney Hall that was written by Corrine Shannon, who's an attorney for Human Rights First, who wrote this about Delaney Hall. These people are not criminals. They are not incarcerated due to convictions for violent crimes or drug smuggling or the like. Instead, they've committed the civil infraction of seeking to enter the United States without authorization. Delaney Hall is essentially a prison. Detainees wear jail-like uniforms. The drab hallways are patrolled by guards. You might notice that the date on that article was November 12th, 2014, during the Obama administration. Right. Yet, where were the protests? Where were the outcry? Where was the outcry from people like Zoran Mamdani to what was going on there?
9: Right, exactly. And you really, if you take a serious look at this, the Democrats' position on this isn't that they have an issue with Delaney Hall or anything else. They have an issue with deportations of illegal aliens. And this is just another tactic along this overall subversion campaign to prevent immigration law from being enforced. But it's really unfortunate because you're putting people in danger like these ICE agents by pushing this false narrative.
1: It was interesting. I caught you by surprise.
9: Yeah, I was like,
1: so here, this last observation, this from Congressman Jeff Andrew of New Jersey. Lefties call Delaney Hall a dungeon, but inmates enjoy yoga, aromatherapy, and other amenities. Inmates are not only well-fed and have use of computers and state-of-the-art gym facilities, which Homan also mentioned, they also could do yoga sessions complete with lavender-scented aromatherapy. When they're not striking downward dog poses, detainees also have access to full soccer fields and an excellent gym, according to Representative Jeff Andrew, who toured the facility this week. So
25: I understand the laugh line there, but let me just be clear here. You know, people who call it a dungeon are saying it because they think people are being tortured there. And learning that they have yoga classes does not alleviate any concerns about torture. Have you been to a yoga class? It is torture.
10: absolute torture.
11: That's the truth about what's going on in Delaney Hall. The one other aspect of this that needs to be pointed out is that all of those scenes of chaos and police having to wrestle people to the ground and arrest them and the riots and the smoke bombs, it's all part of the playbook. It's how they tried to win the election in 2020. Sow chaos in the streets, make people angry, and you'll win an election. That's what the left does worldwide, and they're doing it right here. And it's all a lie. 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
31: News. I'm CJ Papa. The ceasefire remains in place in the Middle East despite missile strikes over the last few days. President Trump says the talks for a peace deal are ongoing, and with any agreement,
32: the strait will open up right away. It'll open up immediately upon signing, which could be in 2 or 3 days.
33: After President Trump called on Israel and Iran to stop shooting, both sides agreed. Since then, Israel has continued to operate against Iran-backed Hezbollah in Lebanon, launching new strikes overnight and issuing fresh evacuation orders this morning.
31: Fox's Trey Inks in Tel Aviv. Voters go to the polls already in Maine and battled Democratic Senate candidate Graham Platner, hoping those voters will forget about his alleged controversies and propel him toward the November general election. Voters also choosing a candidate for governor in South Carolina, the primary there, and voters at the polls today in North Dakota and Nevada. 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
5: Here's your latest weather forecast from the Talk of the Town, 97.7 FM and 1570 AM. For today, we'll have a chance of showers and thunderstorms with highs in the upper 80s. For tonight, we'll have a chance of rain showers with lows in the upper 60s. Wednesday, we'll have a chance of rain with highs near 90. Wednesday night, we'll have a chance of showers and thunderstorms with a low near 70. Thursday, we'll have a chance of showers and thunderstorms warm with highs in the lower 90s. And Friday, we'll have a chance of showers and thunderstorms with highs in the mid 80s.

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3: Here's your latest weather forecast from the Talk of the Town, 97.7 FM and 1570 AM. For today, we'll have a chance of showers and thunderstorms with highs in the upper 80s. For tonight, we'll have a chance of rain showers with lows in the upper 60s. Wednesday, we'll have a chance of rain with highs near 90. Wednesday night, we'll have a chance of showers and thunderstorms with a low near 70. Thursday, we'll have a chance of showers and thunderstorms warm with highs in the lower 90s. And Friday, we'll have a chance of showers and thunderstorms with highs in the mid 80s.

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2: Here's your latest weather forecast from the Talk of the Town, 97.7 FM and 1570 AM. For today, we'll have a chance of showers and thunderstorms with highs in the upper 80s. For tonight, we'll have a chance of rain showers with lows in the upper 60s. Wednesday, we'll have a chance of rain with highs near 90. Wednesday night, we'll have a chance of showers and thunderstorms with a low near 70. Thursday, we'll have a chance of showers and thunderstorms warm with highs in the lower 90s. And Friday, we'll have a chance of showers and thunderstorms with highs in the mid 80s.

0: Trump should stop doing interviews. I voted for him twice because he's so transparent. He exposes the rot in our politics. He doesn't play nice, but I'm a little worried, you know, if a reporter asked President Trump if being drawn into attacking Iran has been a foreign policy blunder, how will he respond by saying it's like Vietnam, Iraq? And if it's a woman reporter, you know, I'm seeing a backlash towards socialist office holders and Muslim government officials, Montgomery Platner and others. You know, I voted for Trump twice. I was going to vote for Bernie, but it was stolen. You know, and I just like the job that President Trump has done. He's not really...
1: Russ, I get it. Listen, I think... thank you for the call, and thank for your support. Thanks for watching us on Salem News Channel. Great points all around. I love the fact that the president is accessible, more accessible than any president in our lifetimes. I want him to keep doing interviews. We'd love to have him here. We are working on that. I won't treat him like Kristen Welker. My flippant remark was because the president was asked about Stephen A. Smith saying that he was going to blame Trump if the Knicks lose. And I said, you know, maybe we've reached the point of saturation. Maybe he doesn't have to do any more interviews if these are the questions he's being asked. That was my point. It was really more a commentary on the media than it was on the president. Russ, thank you for that. Yesterday in Washington, the George Washington Parkway was reopened after a major campaign to get rid of the potholes and make it drivable again. And the Department of Interior released a video celebrating it. Here we go.
2: 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The historic George Washington Memorial Parkway is finally restored, making our drive into D.C.
1: 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You'll need a cigarette afterwards. 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
12: 2 weeks. I'm Chris Foster of Fox News. President Trump predicts we will declare total victory over Iran over the next 2 weeks and says Iran is willing to give us everything in negotiations. That was during a tele-rally for Republicans in South Carolina last night. Then here talking to reporters after attending Game 3 of the NBA Finals in New York.
13: We have ongoing negotiations in Iran and with Iran, and that hasn't stopped. And we could have at least an idea by one or two days from now.
12: That tele-rally was for South Carolina Senate candidate Lindsey Graham and gubernatorial candidate Pamela Yvette, Graham the incumbent, of course. There are also primaries today in North Dakota, Nevada, and Maine. Fox's Alex Hogan on the Senate race there.
5: Democrats are hoping to flip Republican Susan Collins' seat. The campaign potential challenger of Democrat Graham Plattner has been plagued by a series of scandals and accusations. They include the candidate's Nazi-style chest tattoo, which is now covered, claims of messaging women outside his marriage, and allegations from several women who say that they had been involved with him, describing the relationship as toxic and volatile.
12: Claims that Plattner calls politically motivated. Back to the Iran conflict, two crew members are rescued after a U.S. Army helicopter crashed near the Strait of Hormuz.
14: The AH-64 Apache came down while conducting nighttime patrols near the coast of Oman. The crew members were rescued within around 2 hours after the crash in an effort led by U.S. Naval Forces Central Command and the 82nd Airborne Division. They're said to be in a stable condition. President Trump last night told reporters that the pilots were fine and that a report would be issued today.
12: That's Fox's Jonathan Savage. The House is set to vote today on $70 billion in funding for immigration and customs enforcement that was approved by the Senate last week. Speaker Mike Johnson will need near-perfect attendance and Republican unity to get it done. America's listening to Fox News.
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20: Your local news update. Good Tuesday morning. Humid showers likely, mainly this afternoon. A thunderstorm chance, below 80s. 88, yesterday's regional airport high. We also reached 88 back on May 18th. Normal high, 77. The second time in 3 days, a motorcyclist killed on Route 82 east of Warren. Early yesterday, a bike operator killed on westbound 82 near the Route 46 exit. The victim's not been identified. Saturday, 68-year-old William Price was killed at 82 on Warner Road. Residents okay after a fire at a Brookfield Township nursing home. The Township Fire Department evacuated 80 residents of Addison Healthcare on Addison Avenue yesterday afternoon. Damage confined to one room, state fire marshal investigating. Gas prices up, an average 15 cents from yesterday. AAA average 4.12 this morning. Gas Buddy has the price leaders at 4.39.9. I'm Jim Michaels.
21: Here's your latest weather forecast from the Talk of the Town, 97.7 FM and 1570 AM. For today, we'll have a chance of showers and thunderstorms with highs in the upper 80s. For tonight, we'll have a chance of rain showers with lows in the upper 60s. Wednesday, we'll have a chance of rain with highs near 90. Wednesday night, we'll have a chance of showers and thunderstorms with a low near 70. Thursday, we'll have a chance of showers and thunderstorms warm with highs in the lower 90s. And Friday, we'll have a chance of showers and thunderstorms with highs in the mid 80s.
22: 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When I was younger, I may have did some stupid things. 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

0: I think mostly cheers. It was loud and it was very enthusiastic.
1: Right, but the thing is, he's a legitimate Knicks fan that's been went there where even the Knicks were bad, he'd be going to the Knicks games. Everybody knows it, so don't even kid around about it. Idiotic people that say he's like Hakeem Jeffries, who say he's not a Knicks fan. Even Whoopi Goldberg defended him and said, presence of Knicks fan. She saw him at the game all the time when he was just a famous billionaire. So with the president, when they announced him, I'm sitting right there, and I don't care what anyone says. I don't know what the broadcast showed. People told me it sounded like booing. That's fine. You know what it sounded like? When Mike Tyson walked into the ring, whether it was Atlantic City or in Las Vegas, it was just, all you heard was a roar, almost as if people were in awe. So you just heard noise, like the whole thing just lifted up. And you just heard this thing, and that's what happened with Mike Tyson. Like, people couldn't figure out whether he was a villain or he was a favorite. But when he walked in, it was a happening. And that's what the president had and will always have. Because this guy's a controversial guy, but he's an impactful guy, and he's bold. But to get there and to leave was so overdone. If anybody was booing, it might have been because a lot of it, so, okay, maybe it's New York, you didn't vote for him. The other part of it is, it took you an extra 2 hours to get into the building. So, and they said flat out, oh, we're doing this because the president's here. 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And a lot of the stuff, the watch parties, they stopped because of the violence in game two. Every 5 minutes, someone in the United States dies from choking. 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
6: Decision day for Democrats in Maine. I'm Chris Foster, Fox News. There are primaries in four states today, and Graham Plantner, oyster farmer, Marine veteran, and first-time candidate, is trying to win the Democrat Senate nomination in Maine to take on Republican Susan Collins in November. These primary voters in Portland are looking past allegations and controversy surrounding Plantner.
7: I don't know what's real and really what isn't real. So I want to give him a little. I do want to give him the benefit of the doubt.
8: He seems to have been very honest about his mistakes. He's owned up to them.
6: The former political director of Plantner's campaign writes in a Washington Post op-ed, he exhibits a pattern of dishonest behavior that's impossible to ignore. It's also primary day in Nebraska, Nevada, and South Carolina. President Trump at a tele rally for South Carolina Senate Republican Lindsey Graham and candidate for governor Pamela Yvette predicts declaring total victory over Iran within 2 weeks. More on the president and Iran from Fox's Trey Yinks in Tel Aviv, Israel.
9: President Trump spoke after attending Game 3 of the NBA Finals between the Knicks and Spurs. He indicated that negotiations toward a deal are ongoing, and we could have a better idea of where things stand in the days ahead. The president also discussed his call with Israeli Prime Minister Benjamin Netanyahu after the exchange of fire over the weekend.
10: We had a very good conversation, and he was hit, and he hit back, and I can't blame him for that.
9: After President Trump called on Israel and Iran to stop shooting, both sides agreed. Since then, Israel has continued to operate against Iran-backed Hezbollah in Lebanon.
6: A U.S. Army helicopter crashed near the Strait of Hormuz. Both crew members are rescued. House Republicans are working to get $70 billion for immigration and border enforcement over the finish line today over Democrats' opposition. The Senate approved that funding last week after plans to add money for White House ballroom security were dropped, as was the creation of a $1.8 billion fund that President Trump wanted to compensate people claiming to be victims of political prosecution. 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
17: Here's your latest weather forecast from the Talk of the Town, 97.7 FM and 1570 AM. For today, we'll have a chance of showers and thunderstorms with highs in the upper 80s. For tonight, we'll have a chance of rain showers with lows in the upper 60s. Wednesday, we'll have a chance of rain with highs near 90. Wednesday night, we'll have a chance of showers and thunderstorms with a low near 70. Thursday, we'll have a chance of showers and thunderstorms warm with highs in the lower 90s. And Friday, we'll have a chance of showers and thunderstorms with highs in the mid 80s. Todd Starnes, weekday afternoons from noon until 3, on the Talk of the Town, 97.7 FM and 1570 AM. 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
1: A deal in 2 or 3 days. I'm Chris Foster of Fox News. President Trump says again the conflict with Iran is close to over. Fox's Jared Halpern at the White House.
2: The president says negotiators are in the final throes of what will be a very good deal with Iran.
3: And the strait will open up right away. It'll open up immediately upon signing, which could be in 2 or 3 days.
2: Iran's closure of the Strait of Hormuz has rattled the global energy market. President Trump says the U.S. could resume a bombing campaign, but warns that would mean the strait is closed for months.
3: If we do the bombing, you know, a lot of people are going to be killed. Who wants to do that? I don't.
2: President Trump says Iran must also abandon its nuclear program and hand over its stockpile of highly enriched uranium.
1: And the president tells a group of South Carolina Republicans during a campaign telerally last night he predicts total victory will be declared over Iran within 2 weeks. It's primary day in South Carolina, also Maine, Nevada, and Nebraska. There are Senate and governor's races in Maine and South Carolina, and a governor's race in Nevada. There are primaries for all 16 House seats across those four states. An unmanned drone boat was used to rescue two soldiers after a helicopter crash off the coast of Oman near the Strait of Hormuz.
4: This was an operational first for the U.S. military. Now, it's not clear if the gunship went down due to enemy fire or a mechanical issue. CENTCOM released a statement saying, in part, the soldiers were safely rescued within approximately 2 hours and are in stable condition. The cause of the incident is under investigation.
1: Fox's Trey Yingst in Tel Aviv, Israel. NASA this hour announced the crew and the plan for the Artemis 3 mission scheduled for next year.
5: They are planning to launch to low Earth orbit. They'll test the Orion spacecraft's ability to rendezvous and dock with commercial lunar landing systems that are needed to land on the moon in future missions. If ready, they'll test with systems from SpaceX and or Blue Origin.
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0: 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For today, we'll have a chance of showers and thunderstorms with highs in the upper 80s. For tonight, we'll have a chance of rain showers with lows in the upper 60s. Wednesday, we'll have a chance of rain with highs near 90. Wednesday night, we'll have a chance of showers and thunderstorms with a low near 70. Thursday, we'll have a chance of showers and thunderstorms warm with highs in the lower 90s. And Friday, we'll have a chance of showers and thunderstorms with highs in the mid 80s. The auto experts are in. 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The following program is pre-recorded. The following program's views, claims, or representations may not reflect those of AM 1570 WYWO. The following program is sponsored by What's Right, What's Left Ministries and is responsible for its content.

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0: This is What's Right, What's Left with Pastor Ernie Sanders.
6: Is Steve there? Good evening and welcome to another edition of What's Right, What's Left, the voice of the Christian resistance. And on this, well, it's the 8th day of June, 2026. And tonight, well, he's on the board and he runs the board, but he can never be bored doing this program. And that's Josh Booth. Hey, Josh.
7: Ain't that the truth, Pastor? Hey.
6: Alrighty. And tonight, well, he's a legend in broadcasting, the celebrated Steve Krause, but he's not here yet. You don't think he fell asleep on me, do you?
7: I hope not.
6: All right, we'll find out. Steve, if you're out there listening, anyhow, we got a prayer request here. All right, we have a prayer request that we need to take care of this. Jim McNeil, he's one of the men in our church, one of my men. He's one of the staunch pro-life, patriotic Tea Party men, and he needs prayer. He says, I'm very, very sick. I need prayer now. And he has celiac stomach acid insufficiency, Clostridium difficile bacterial infection. Well, it's a mouthful. And he's had a very, I know Steve, he's had a, or a Jim, he's had a, an extremely, extremely tough year physically. Okay, Steve, are you there?
8: Yes, I'm here.
6: You remember Jim McNeil? Jim just...
8: Who?
6: Jim McNeil,
8: yeah.
6: From the team. Yeah. He just...
8: Yeah,
6: he just sent a prayer request. He's very sick. He's got a bacterial infection. And so he's requesting prayer. So would you like to pray for Steve? Would you like to?
8: Sure.
6: No, you're Steve for Jim. Yeah. All righty.
8: Yeah.
6: Go ahead.
8: Dear Heavenly Father, we lift Jim up before you now. And Lord, we ask that you touch him in Jesus' name. From the top of his head to the tip of his toes, pour out your spirit. And we command this infection, this disease, whatever's going on in his body, to line up with your word now in Jesus' name. And Lord, we thank you that as we are in agreement, where two or more are gathered in agreement, that their prayers are answered. So we thank you in advance, Lord, for the healing power and what you're doing in Jim's life. And we thank you for Jim and all that you've called him to do. And we know that his days are numbered like ours are numbered. But we know that you still have things for him to accomplish. So, Lord, we thank you now for this man, and we thank you now that you are healing him in Jesus' name. Amen.
6: All right. Thank you very much. You weren't here when I introduced you as a legend in broadcasting and a very celebrated Steve Krause. So, legend, are you ready to roll? We have.
8: Sure, sure.
6: The title of my message was, have you ever heard of Sodom side or pride side? Have you ever heard of those two terms?
8: Sodom side or pride side? No, I don't think so.
6: The reason is I coined those myself, and they're just now starting to become popular. But anyhow, it's those that flaunt their vile sin, and they call it pride. And I'm going to do a little bit of commentary here, so hang in for a few minutes. On Saturday, June 6th, was the 82nd anniversary of D-Day. And that was the Allied invasion where our troops stormed the beach of Normandy, France, on June 6, 1944. That was the turning point of World War II. Steve, I'm getting quite a bit of feedback of noise, background noise there.
8: Here, I'll put myself on mute.
6: Okay, alrighty. And so here, in World War II, the Allied powers lost 4,000 troops. And here, 1,500 of those were American soldiers. And they died fighting to keep us free. Now, they will forever, ever be remembered for their bravery and their sacrifice. And their America was still, in 1944, was still one nation under God, indivisible. America was with liberty and justice for all. America was still good back then, before the corruption in the government, the corruption in the courts changed it. And so here, this Saturday, last Saturday, at the very same time, there was a celebration of the most vile, morally bankrupt, reprobate, unclean, proud boasters and inventors of evil things, and that was called Sodomite Pride Day. And here, this happened, folks, worldwide, and we're going to take a look at this. Now, God has always kept a remnant. He's always kept a, and he's still kept a remnant in today's society, the church. A very small percentage of what is professed to be the church, of the body of Christ, really is. The vast majority of them have long lost, left the faith. And I'll read some of what has been coming out of some of these apostate churches here as we go through this week. But God has kept a remnant. You know, he kept a remnant when, well, the days of the flood with Noah. And that's where you get the rainbow. Here today, the Sodomites have their rainbow flag, but in the days of Noah, God destroyed 8 billion. You see, that rainbow stands always for judgment first and then for mercy. You find the rainbow 4 times in the Bible. You find it in Genesis 9, Ezekiel 1, Revelation 4, and Revelation 10. And it always stands for justice, for judgment, and then mercy. And the judgment there in the days of Noah was God destroyed 8 billion people. The mercy was he kept 8 as a remnant. And so here tonight, there are those of us in the world that will never, ever, ever accept what corrupt courts, corrupt governments, and corrupt societies try to force upon us. We'll hold fast to the Word of God. And with that, we're going to go over to 1 John chapter 2. And are you still having a problem with the background noise?
8: Well, I muted myself so that, because I'm still driving, so I don't know if that's what you're picking up.
6: It probably was. Did you have your windows open?
8: No. Okay. No, I can hear you just fine.
6: Yeah, right now you're coming in just fine, but before that background noise was awful.
8: Oh, right, I don't know.
6: Right now you're doing good. Well, let's start
8: okay.
6: Over in 1 John chapter 2, verses 15 through 17. Love not the world, neither the things that are in the world. If any man love the world, the love of the Father is not in him. Now, here, we're not talking about here the planet Earth or the people in the Earth. Actually, we're talking about a system, a world system. And in that world system, he's talking about possessions, positions, and pleasures. And as we look at that here, he goes on to say, for all that is in the world, the lust of the flesh and the lust of the eyes and the pride of life is not of the Father, but is of the world. And here, We're talking about the lust of the flesh that's dealing with the body, the lust of the eyes that's dealing with the soul, and the pride of life, well, that's dealing with the spirit here. He says, and the world passes away, and the lust thereof, but he that doeth the will of God abideth forever. And so, scientifically, what he's essentially saying here is this, when he said the world passes away, it's known as universal law of increasing entropy, a law which clearly disproves the false theory of evolution in every way you can imagine. And so here, when it says abideth forever, God never changes. In contrast to the law of physical decay of this world, as we just said, even though our physical bodies are now under the curse, that's what he's saying, therefore, but he that doeth the will of God abideth forever. Even though our bodies will pass away, we will receive new bodies, and we will abide with God forever. And that's a reality. Do you have any questions about that?
8: No, I don't have any questions. I think it's wonderful. I got a big smile on my face.
6: All right. Okay. Let's go over. I think
8: it's great.
6: Yeah. We'll see if you can, we'll get you, keep you smiling here. Let's go over to Galatians 5 as we go down through verses 13 through 21. And here we read this in Galatians 5, starting with verse 13. For brethren, you have been called into liberty, only use not your liberty for occasion to the flesh, but to love and serve one another. Now that's interesting, because when he's talking about occasion to the flesh, he's talking about the occasional danger of misuse of the doctrine of grace. You know, when you do that, there was a word for that. Those that were saying, the antinomianists were saying, well, since we have liberty, and as the Apostle Paul says, all things are lawful, then the mindset that they have is the greater their sin, the greater their grace. That wasn't a very, very smart assumption, is it? So, anyhow, antinomianism simply means that's what they were. They were against the laws. Now, Christian liberty has been so abused as to become what we call libertinism or license. Paul, remember the Apostle Paul warned against that, as well as, in fact, the introduction of the legalism would tend to, and it did. We've had to deal with legalism so much, it tends to split churches. We are under the spirit, not the letter of the law. And sometimes there's a mindset that, and we've seen this happen, people get a little carried away from their traditions that they have with those of the traditions of the apostles, which we're to hold fast to. And so when you have this antinomianism where they deliberately sin that grace may abound, it's an ideal for which the Apostle Paul recoils in horror. He said, God forbid that you do such a thing. Anyhow, he goes on to say, for all the law is fulfilled in one word, even that thou should love thy neighbor as thyself. Who do you think your neighbor is, Steve?
8: My neighbor is you. My neighbor is I think it's everybody.
6: Well, remember when the Pharisee asked the Lord Jesus, who is my neighbor? And Jesus gave him the story of the Good Samaritan.
8: Uh-huh.
6: That's what it was, those that help others that come to that put others before themselves. He goes on to say, but if you bite and devour one another, take heed that you be not consumed one of another. Now remember, he's talking to the church here.
8: Uh-huh.
6: This I say then, walk in the Spirit, and you shall not fulfill the lust of the flesh. For the flesh lusteth against the Spirit, and the Spirit against the flesh. And these are contrary, the one to the other, so that you cannot do the things that you would. But if you be led out of the Spirit, you are not under the law. Here now, I'm going to read these next three verses. The next three verses are really interesting. I'll tell you why here. Here, the Apostle Paul, he lists 17 different sins of the flesh. There's a lot more than that, but let me just read these here. You know what? You better go back on mute again because it's getting noisy. Okay, there you go. Thanks. Now, the works of the flesh are manifest, which are these: adultery, fornication, uncleanness, lasciviousness, idolatry, witchcraft, hatred, variance, emulations, wrath, strife, seditions, heresies, envyings, murderers, drunkenness, revelings, such like of the which I tell you before, as I have told you in the times past, that they which do such things shall not inherit the kingdom of God. And of course, a lot of those, some people want to know, well, what does variance mean? It means variance is like an intense dissent, very intense dissensions, if you will. Emulations means, bitter jealousy. Seditions. Boy, I would say we have a lot of seditions here today in this country here, especially in our government and the courts today. Seditions means especially divisions. But sedition, we see that there are so many seditions when it comes to President Trump. And so then he says, and such things, and they which do such things, shall not inherit the kingdom of God. He's not talking about people that fall from time to time here. It's habitually. Those that habitually do such things. And what does that mean? Well, it means it's pretty obvious that they're not being led by the Spirit of God. And so, here, I'm going to stop right there and then pick it up tomorrow, because tomorrow we're going to look at the very first sin, where the very first sin comes from, where it came from. In fact, you know what, maybe I should just go over there and pick it up, because this is worth going over again. But before I do that, I think what I wanted to do is here talk about Pride Month. Now, June is the 6 months of the year, the month they choose for their Pride Month. They've chose the sixth day of June to be the International Sodomite Pride Day celebration. Now, the sodomite, and for the folks out there, a lot of people, that's a word they don't, a lot of people don't know what it means, okay, because of biblical illiteracy, all right? But they use the word gay. Well, there's nothing gay about a sin that God calls an abomination. And here, when we take a look at that, the sodomite rainbow has six colors. And that the sixth color of that is indigo. And so if you take the sixth month, the sixth day, and the sixth color, what do you have? Well, you have 666, don't you? And so here, again, they're trying to send us a strong message out there. Tomorrow, I think what we'll do, well, maybe we can go over right now and just pick up a little bit of Isaiah chapter 14. In Isaiah chapter 14, we read this. Now this is the source of the very first sin that was ever made. And that very first sin, and all of these other sins come off of that sin. And that was the sin of pride. Now it's interesting how they call it pride, all the way. And boy, God's Word, the Bible, has a lot to say about that particular sin of pride. So the very first sin was the sin of pride, and we start in Isaiah 14, verse 12. How art thou fallen from heaven, O Lucifer, son of the morning? How art thou cut down to the ground, which didst weaken the nation? For thou hast said in thy heart, I will ascend into heaven. I will exalt my throne above the stars of God. I will set up on the mount of the congregations in the sides of the north. How is the noise factor now, Steve?
8: Well, I'm back off mute. How does it sound?
6: Right now, it's good. Right now, you're good. And so here, when we say, for thou hast said in thine heart, I will ascend into heaven, I will exalt my throne above the stars of God, I will set up on the mount of the congregation in the sides of the north. Do you know who the stars of God are?
8: Did you tell me?
6: The angels in heaven.
8: The angels, okay.
6: Now, remember, Lucifer was the most perfect creation that God had made. He was
8: right.
6: the most beautiful, the most intelligent, and here now he said he is going to exalt his throne above the stars of God, above mm-hmm. the stars of God. Okay. Then he said, I will also sit in the mount of the congregation on the sides of the north. That's the third heaven. That's where the throne room of God is at. Now, Lucifer, at the point he was there, he held office right there in the throne room of God, above the throne of God. He was privy. He was privy to the conversations of the Father, Son, and the Holy Ghost, wasn't he?
8: Yes, he was. Yep.
6: But here you go. Here's a very this next verse is very interesting. But I'm going to stop right here because this next verse can give us a big hit into who very well may be the Antichrist. But I'm going to stop right here for tonight, and we're going to a break. I'll be right back after this.

0: Well, and I have, and so has Steve Krause over the years. And so we're back. And Steve, do you know in California, in order for you to vote, do you know what kind of an ID you have to show?
1: None.
0: Right. Well, actually, if you have a membership card for a gym or someplace, or if, let's say you have an old prescription RX label, or maybe an old insurance card, anything like that, but now California, if you ask someone to show you an ID when you go to vote, to show you an ID, if you ask them to show you, well, that's against the law. Did you know that?
1: Yep, that's illegal. You get in trouble.
0: And so here now, I got a good article here. It says, First Assistant U.S. Attorney for the Central Division of California highlights Democratic stonewalling and dangerous loopholes that could lead to non-citizens and fraudsters cash ballots, all while the state hands out free health care to illegal immigrants. In a devastating post on X, First Assistant U.S. Attorney Bill Essay laid bare how California Democrats are actively fighting to keep their voter rolls hidden from federal scrutiny. I know that there's a lot of investigation going on there because the corruption is right in your face. This explosive revelation comes amid a hostile media interview by Kristen Welker and repeated claims by California officials that there is no voter fraud in the state. Essay didn't mince words. He revealed that for over a year, the Democratic justice working with the Assistant Attorney General Harmit Dhillon have been trying to conduct a comprehensive audit of California's voter rolls to ensure only eligible U.S. citizens are registered to vote. They are so corrupt. In California, they are so corrupt. They are so very corrupt out there. So California has refused to comply, hiding behind bogus state privacy claims that didn't apply to the federal government. California allows first-time voters to register using forms of IDs that most Americans would find very surprising. Like we mentioned before, gym membership cards, employer ID cards, debit cards, prescription drug labels. It goes on and on. This is permitted that a voter fails to provide a social security number or driver's license at registration, or office believes that the policy deserves a closer look. So we also have serious concerns about how California maintains its voter rolls. There are open questions about whether the state is promptly removing deceased voters, people who have moved, and individuals convicted of disqualifying felonies. Steve, can you think of any reason at all that they would refuse an audit other than that they were committing fraud?
1: No, of course not. It's just the only way they can win. It's cheating through and through.
0: It's like to be a Democrat, you've got to be in violation. Whatever God's word, the Bible talks about, and honesty is one of the godly attributes. So they've got to hold. To be a Democrat, you have to hold dishonesty, huh?
1: Yeah, well, it's just a criminal enterprise. And, you know, as you were talking about earlier with the sodomites and the whole debauchery that goes on, and the whole, it's the total antithesis of God. And it's rebellion. It's just pure and simple rebellion against God and the Word of God and everything that's moral and right and just.
0: And here we're seeing what's happening out there. They're right in front of your face. All the votes, all of a sudden, all the votes that come in at night. By the way, the vast majority of people all were going for the communists, okay? They're doing it right out in front of you. It's like a message they're sending to the rest of the country. Don't let these people catch us. You know, we're going to do it. We're going to continue to flaunt, right in front of the people like they did before. but old Trump, this time it's a little different because Trump is dead set on stopping it. And I watched him with that one interview with that woman, and that was an amazing interview. He really put her in her place.
1: Oh, but, yeah. It was good.
0: Here now, Steve Hamilton says the whistleblower claims of separate post office buckets for ballots arriving after Election Day. Handwritten dates were accepted. California gubernatorial candidate Steve Hilton uploaded on the Golden State's election system during an appearance of Fox News. He said, describing California's voting counting process as insane and alleging that a whistleblower exposed a troubling ballot handling scheme inside the U.S. Post Office. Oh, by the way, did you see now the how they're dealing with that? The Post Office has to, in order to take all of those ballots, they've got to make sure that those ballots that they take are legitimate ballots.
1: And, yeah, that's very clever.
0: Well, you see, there was a lot working in the Post Office that was working against Trump. A lot of those federal workers, well, and if they do it now, they're going to be doing it to their own detriment, huh?
1: Yeah, they'll be charged with crime.
0: Yep.
1: They'll be charged.
0: So here, so he goes.
1: Trump's trying to clean it up. It's supposed to be citizens of the United States only. And how we got away from that, Lord only knows, but it's the Democrats, they said they can't win if they don't cheat. So it's
0: But here's the thing. How we got away from that was very simple. The corrupt courts just stopped prosecuting. The prosecutors did not, in the blue states, had no intention of looking into voter fraud, okay?
1: Right.
0: And so just like what took place in Minnesota with Tampon Tim and Ellison, they looked the other way, and when whistleblowers start saying, look, you see what's going on here. This is an unbelievable amount of fraud. They're taking all this money that's supposed to be going to feeding children. None of it's going to children. It's going into the pocket of your Somali friends. And so what did Tampon Tim and what did Ellison do? They said they chastised. They told the whistleblowers to shut up, keep it quiet.
1: Yeah.
0: And do you see how Tampon Tim now is trying to justify that?
1: No, he said he was looking into it or something.
0: He said he didn't want to appear to be a racist, and that's why he. You see, you know that apparently only white people can commit fraud, then, huh?
1: Right. Yeah, it's beyond the pale of lunacy. We are such dire straits here. It's a wonder that God just doesn't, you know, give up on all of us. But He is a merciful God, and He does love His church, and every born again believer is part of that body, part of the church of Jesus Christ. And there's a lot of people who love Jesus and love God that are praying in America right now for a revival of our land.
0: That is happening. We praise the good Lord for that. Let me tell you who else we need to pray for is our brothers and sisters in Christ across this world. Here, who is funding Fulani militants killing Christians in Nigeria? We've been talking about this. You won't hear a peep about this on none of the fake news media, but the Fulani militant campaign is the deadliest source of violence against Christians in the world. 36,056 civilian killings across Nigeria between 2019 and 2024 were directly linked to Fulani militants, according to the Observatory for Religious Freedom in Africa. in states where attacks occur. Christians were murdered at a rate of 5.2 times higher than Muslims relative to population size, with three Christians killed for every Muslim. Fulani militants were responsible for 55% of recorded Christian deaths between 2019 and 2023, nearly seven times the number killed by Boko Haram and ISWAP combined. And so here, and a lot of this funding is coming from some of these that live in this country that have come here, and they're working, and they're sending money back over there to arm these militants. And so...
1: Terrible.
0: They're looking to trace the money. You know, when we were talking about... Let me tell you a terrible thing. We were talking about the sin of sodomy. The first 4 days of June in Israel, they had the world's largest sodomite rally. Did you know that?
1: Yeah. In the world.
0: And do you know, in the world, do you know where it took place?
1: No.
0: Right there at the shores of the Dead Sea, and right there on one side was Sodom, where was the historic place of Sodom, and the other was the Gomorrah, right there. And here, that's where they took the world's largest sodomite parade. And do you know what they called their event this year? They called it the burning. The burning. The sodomites, now here, with this LGBTQ, and I watched the news, and I watched the different stations, how they were announcing here in Cleveland the sodomite parade. And, I mean, it was like, you know, you would think that they were announcing a Thanksgiving parade or something. I mean, they just really, and the left-wing media, Spectrum News especially there, you see that. Do you think they have any idea? Because I look and I see some of these women that are on there wearing little crosses as necklaces. Do you think they have any idea at all how they're offending God when they promote a sin that God has called so vile that the very first time the word abomination was used was to describe that sin? And one of the definitions in the old Hebrew tongue of abomination was the stench of rotting flesh in the nostrils of a holy God. Do you think those people at Spectrum News know that?
1: No. Some of them maybe, but I think a lot of them, they just, it's almost like they're daring God. Well, God, if you're real, strike me. You know, it's almost, it's an arrogant defiance, you know. They don't want to, you know, we talk about Romans chapter 1, which talks about a reprobate mind. Some of them, I think, are just reprobates. I think they've given, you know, God's sent them a strong delusion, so they don't even know anymore. They just believe the lie.
0: Well, I've seen, I used to preach every year at the Sodomite Parade when they would come. And there were about 10 of us pastors that would go down, and we would be preaching down there. But one year the Lord just told me as I was leaving that it's time to kick the dust off your feet here, that they've been warned now. And so what happened was, it was funny because when I was walking away back down to where my car was, I was thinking about, it was like I was hearing a voice, you know, how you know that the Lord was telling me that, you know, it's time now, you've warned them, now it's time for judgment. And there were three other pastors walking behind me, and one of them yelled out, "Hold up there, Pastor Sanders." So I did, and they came up and they said, "What are you thinking?" And I was amazing that they would say that. And I said, "Well, I'm thinking that the Lord told me that it's time to knock the dust off my feet. And I said that, and he said that's what all three of us were thinking, the very same thing there. So that was really kind of a real confirmation, wasn't it?
1: Sure, absolutely. Yep, yep. Well, there is a time for that. There's a time to knock. I mean, don't cast your pearls before swine.
0: Yeah.
1: You know, you have to walk away. You have to say, well, you've done your part. Now, the Holy Spirit's either going to bring them to conviction, or they're going to die in their sins, and they're going to wake up in hell, and they're going to believe then, but it'll be too late.
0: Now, Israel's had these things in the past where they've had these parades, and then guess what's happened right afterwards? They've been hit real hard. It's like, but they don't understand. Now, the nation of Israel allowed this. They allowed mm-hmm. this, and the last time they did that, they ended up with October 7th, or October 6th, whatever. October 7th it was. And again, the Bible refers to them as a stiff-necked people. But guess what? Right here in America, we're doing the very same thing, huh?
1: Well, yeah, absolutely. We're just, I mean, God's either got to judge us or apologize to Sodom and Gomorrah.
0: Yeah, well, a lot of times what people realize is God does judge, and in their mercy, he has, he's long-suffering. And they don't understand if you take a look at, you know, when I was a kid growing up, do you know how many kids had diabetes?
1: No.
0: None. Today, it is so prevalent amongst our children out there, diabetes. So many different things that are happening today. You know, when I was a kid growing up, America was number one scholastically in the whole world. Amongst all the nations, mm-hmm. America's education system was number one. Today, it's down in the 40s. We graduate kids that can't even read or write. They can't read.
1: I know, isn't that horrible?
0: Well,
1: can't read cursive. Can't read our founding documents. Have no idea history anymore. With the AI dumbing us all down to the fact that they don't have to learn or remember anything. It's all done. All they got to do is Google it. You know, we talked about this on Monday Night Roundtable earlier this evening, that this generation is the most entertained generation. I mean, we had a caller, Lisa Woods, called in and said, did you know that most of the people that did the Pony Express were 13 and 14-year-olds riding the mail through all those hazards in Indian Territory and stuff? Could you imagine? You can't even, you know, now it's 15 years old just to get a work permit. But back then, we were assigning these people, I mean, these kids, you know, young men, were had responsibilities, and that's what was, what, you know, grew up America, so to speak. It was the backbone of the country. But what happened to our children today?
0: Well, if you want to know what happened to them, here, I'll give you an example. When you want to talk about God's judgment, here, the lefty new favorite Christian politician has a theology problem. There's been a ton of talk about theology problem. There's been a ton of talk about James Tallarico. The Democrat.

0: A couple of mainstream media outlets are hyping up Tallarico as a new kind of Christian. This guy, if this guy is a Christian, I'm a Democrat, okay? Why they're inadvertently doing is revealing how out of touch with true Christianity Tallarico actually is. You know, you have the apostate church out there, today, again, the actual true body of Christ is just a remnant today. On a recent Sunday morning at St. Andrew's Presbyterian Church in Austin, this is an absolute apostate church, Jim Rigby asked his congregation to share what comes to mind when he mentions the Apostle Paul, the major Christian figure to whom 13 books in the Bible are attributed. They cheerfully complied. He's a villain! He's a villain, the Apostle Paul. He's homophobic. He's a jerk. I had a woman once try to tell me he was a male chauvinist. Okay. Paul's attributed writings included passages seen as encouraging wives to submit to their own husbands. Can you imagine that? A wife submitting to her husband? And instructing them to be quiet in church. Oh my gosh. And others condemning same-sex sexual behavior as sinful. Oh my gosh, you mean sodomy is a sin now, huh? So Mr. Rigby acknowledged the trouble. But in a sermon that also cited the Bhagavad Gita and the Buddha, he nudged his congregation to reconsider the apostle, one of the most important in early Christian church. Aristotle and Plato, they were creeps too. In modern times, Mr. Rigby said, but we do want to learn from our ancestors or not. Or do we want to learn from our ancestors or not? This guy, can you say, this people, you talk about reprobate. Yeah. That's reprobate. Yeah. Mr. Rigby is reprobate. That church is apostate. It's a church of Satan.
1: Right. You know, I wonder if he'd asked him the question, what do you think of Saul of Tarsus? And what they would have even known who that was, or would they have cheered him on? Because at that time, Saul was the one who was persecuting and killing the Christians. Maybe they'd have cheered him then.
0: Yeah. Oh, yeah. He goes on to say here, the fourth paragraph gives away a lot. We expect the times to approach everything from the left, of course. It would judge the Apostle Paul to be on the wrong side of history, to use the phrase that the left loves so much. But the article tells us much more about the faith movement Tallarico grew up in, and his pastor. Does not use male pronouns for example, because it's kind of violence to imply to a girl that her brother is more like God than she is, he said in an interview after the service. He does not use the word Lord because it conjures a wealthy European male God. He said, for that matter, he added, he does not use much care for the word God. He uses it on occasion. Okay, now this guy is again, a totally reprobate. In his sermon this morning, he had referred to the creative impulse of the universe, which can be called God, but he doesn't have to be called God, he says. This is environmental environment that shaped Tallarico's views on faith, scripture, and theology. No wonder he doesn't sound like any mainstream Christian. The Atlantic gives the game away with a ballsy headline. Lefty, in this place, Elizabeth Bruin repeats the lie that podcasters Joshua Himes and Brooks Pottinger called for Tallarico's death. When, as I wrote in March, okay, the two men were using the biblical language of killing Tallarico's sin nature and arguing that he should be, in Paul's words, crucified with Christ. Of course, that's what they wouldn't understand what that means, huh?
1: Right. They don't understand what that means. They think it's something physical.
0: This Tallarico actually thinks that there's six genders.

0: Okay. Yeah. Not 52 or 62 or something like that?
1: No, only six. He said somewhere he said he found it in the Bible that there were six genders.
0: Okay.
1: Well, we'll have to keep looking in the Bible because I've been doing it for half a century. I haven't found one yet.
0: No, I haven't. I saw clearly where God created man and he created woman.
1: So
0: I'm still waiting.
1: So but you haven't heard, have you? The Democrats are no longer going to use those terms, men and women. They're changing that now. They're changing it to those that ministrate and those that don't ministrate. And so, I was watching this senator today was questioning this Democrat woman about, well, he asked her, can a man have a period? She went all around about, but never directly answered the question, can a man have a period? Okay. But she says, some females are not women. Now, that's interesting. We're coming up to a break. I gotta work on that one. Some females are not women.
0: I got to think about that, too.
1: Right after this, more to come.
0: Okay.

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1: What brought down a U.S. helicopter remains under investigation. I'm Lisa Brady, Fox News. It happened near the Strait of Hormuz, an Army attack helicopter crashing early today. The two crew members rescued by a drone boat.
2: CENTCOM spokesman Captain Tim Hawkins confirmed to Fox News that the U.S. crew members were rescued by an unmanned surface vehicle, a sea drone. This was an operational first for the U.S. military, Hawkins told Fox News. Now, it's not clear if the gunship went down due to enemy fire or a mechanical issue, but it does come as the sea fire with Iran is holding again, and the region braces for what comes next.
1: Fox's Trey Yingst in Tel Aviv. A civil rights group accused of fostering the hate it was founded to fight faces a House hearing alongside a mixture of supporters and critics.
3: We must speak out for truth and against the forces that would manufacture hate, fear, division, and violence simply to line their pockets and further their political ambitions.
1: Alveda King, Martin Luther King Jr.'s niece, says the country doesn't need more manufactured racial tension. The Southern Poverty Law Center has been indicted on federal counts of fraud and money laundering, charged with funneling donor money to informants linked to extremist groups. Republicans, including Texas Congressman Chip Roy, accused the center of signaling out Christian organizations.
4: You think SPLC could provide us a list of the Islamic-oriented groups that you have on your hate map?
5: Mr. Roy, we don't target any group because of its religion.
4: Really?
5: I want to be clear about that.
4: Really?
5: Yes, that's exactly right. We target no group because of its religion.
1: The center's interim president and CEO, Brian Fair, says all of their programs advance their mission of a fair and just society for all. Democrats accuse the Trump administration of a political prosecution. Voters are at the polls in four states, Maine, South Carolina, Nevada, North Dakota, deciding candidates for House races and in some cases for Senate and governor. 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
12: This is doing long-term damage to the Democrat brand. Backing a Nazi-tattooed military contractor after literally running against fascism for 4 years. The Party of Women backing a guy accused of domestic abuse. Finally, they found a straight, blue-collared looking guy who served in the military to run as a Democrat. They are not going to let this guy go. They think if they dump him, they'll never win back men because they think this guy's cool to men. They think Plattner's the kind of guy you want to have a beer with. And maybe you do. One beer. 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Because everything this guy's done in his life's been a disaster. Everywhere he goes, people get hurt. And Democrats, they're next.
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8: Here's your latest weather forecast from the Talk of the Town, 97.7 FM and 1570 AM. For today, we'll have a chance of showers and thunderstorms with highs in the upper 80s. For tonight, we'll have a chance of rain showers with lows in the upper 60s. Wednesday, we'll have a chance of rain with highs near 90. Wednesday night, we'll have a chance of showers and thunderstorms with a low near 70. Thursday, we'll have a chance of showers and thunderstorms warm with highs in the lower 90s. And Friday, we'll have a chance of showers and thunderstorms with highs in the mid 80s.
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0: Well, I just have to tell you, this hearing on Capitol Hill right now is fascinating. Dare I say, riveting. Must hear radio. Hello, everybody. Welcome to the Todd Stearns radio program. Such an honor to have you with us, border to border, coast to coast, across the fruited plain. This hearing today on Capitol Hill, House Judiciary, and we're going to be playing some audio from this hearing in just a matter of moments, and it is really breathtaking as we watch all of this unfold. I'm talking about the hearing on the Southern Poverty Law Center, and for many years, the Southern Poverty Law Center has been working a grift. And the Justice Department allegations are stunning. The grand jury indictments are just off the charts. But what's happening today, as members of Congress are now grilling some of the top executives at the Southern Poverty Law Center, we are now discovering that this organization that was supposed to be all about protecting people from racism and all of this kind of stuff, turns out they're the ones that were actually fomenting all of it. In other words, they were out there raising hundreds of millions of dollars. Do you understand the magnitude of the money here is just off the charts? We're talking about hundreds of millions of dollars that the Southern Poverty Law Center was bringing in from all of these left-wing groups. And the argument was that racism today in America is worse than it was during the Civil War days. That's what they were trying to convince people. And they were using all of these stories. For example, most recently, the Charlottesville, Virginia incident. And now we know that the Southern Poverty Law Center was actually bankrolling all of these things. So, in essence, there is no major race problem in America. When it comes to, you know, white people being racist, no, that's not an issue anymore. It's not. It's just simply not. But the Southern Poverty Law Center wanted you to believe otherwise. And that is the focus of this hearing as we try to get to the bottom of it, because the Southern Poverty Law Center put many, many, many lives in danger, all of them conservatives, going after organizations who are very dear friends of mine. As a matter of fact, the Family Research Council, our good friend Tony Perkins, is going to be joining us a little bit later on. He is the president of Family Research Council. A domestic terrorist showed up. Gosh, when was this? Back in 2015? We'll get the exact date. A domestic terrorist showed up with a map printed out by the Southern Poverty Law Center that had a list of all the hate groups in America. And this guy showed up at the front door of the Family Research Council headquarters, a beautiful building near the White House. The guy was loaded with weapons and Chick-fil-A sandwiches. And the guy's plan was to slaughter as many people as he could inside the Family Research Council building. And then he was going to take the Chick-fil-A sandwiches and he was going to smear their faces with the sandwiches and leave the bodies. That was his plan. Well, thank God that there was a security guard at the building. He got shot, suffered major injuries, but he was able to stop the gunman from killing people, including Tony Perkins, the president of Family Research Council. I mean, this is how despicable and devious the Southern Poverty Law Center is. These people are really, really, really, really bad people. And it's just unacceptable. So just a few moments ago, we had some testimony from Chip Roy, and Chip Roy is one of those that's just grilling folks. So let's take a listen.
1: Mr. Fair, in 2012, the Family Research Council was attacked, and the guard in the front of the building was shot. The head of the Family Research Council, Tony Perkins, made quite note at the time of Southern Poverty Law Center's involvement in that, and putting Family Research Council on their so-called hate map. Has the SPLC ever acknowledged that its designation contributed to that attack?
2: Congressman Roy?
1: Yes or no?
2: I can't answer that question with a yes or no. You asked me if I...
1: Did they retract, correct, or reconsider the listing of the Family Research Council on its hate map?
2: the Family Research Council is listed on our hate map because it meets the criteria.
1: To this day, you continue to keep the Family Research Council on its hate map. Is that true?
2: The Family Research Council remains on the hate map because it meets the criteria that we use for...
1: Which criteria?
2: The Family Research Council is an anti-LGBTQ...
1: Okay, so on your website, you used to have language on there defending your position on the Family Research Council, and you had language saying that other groups, like Focus on the Family, are not included, and you use that as your defense. Well, that language is now gone, and Focus on the Family is now noted as a hate group.
2: Mr. Roy.
1: Can you explain that?
2: Congressman Roy, we take no pleasure in listing any group, and we wish the list was empty. But we have the constitutional right to express our
1: opinion. How many leftist anti-Jewish groups do you have listed on your website?
2: We...
1: Name them.
2: Anyone listening to this can go to our website and see our Year in Hate and Extremism report was released this morning.
1: How many extremist Islamic groups do you have of the 1,500 or so organizations you have on your hate map?
2: Again, anyone can go to our website.
1: My office has been looking over and can't really find one.
2: Again, it is the SPLC's...
1: You think
2: right.
1: SPLC could provide us a list of the Islamic-oriented groups do you have on your hate map?
2: Mr. Roy, we don't target any group because of its religion.
1: Really?
2: I want to be clear about that.
1: Really?
2: Yes, that's exactly right. We target no group because of its religion. We target groups because they express statements and engage in activities that demean and vilify...
1: So you brought up LGBTQ groups
2: sorry,
1: a second
2: Mr.
1: ago.
2: Roy.
1: So you brought up LGBT groups a minute ago. So you think there's a bunch of Islamic groups that are pro-LGBTQ? Is that the position of the SPLC? I just want to make sure the record is reflecting that.
2: Mr. Roy... As I said, we target no group or label no group because of its religion. We target groups and label groups because of what they say about others. And we have a constitutional right to do that. And we will continue to do that.
1: How long did it take for you to criticize the attacks on October 7th?
2: Mr. Roy.
1: Was it immediate?
2: We were clear and loud about our criticism of the Hamas attack on Israel on October 7th.
1: My research shows that it took you at least 3 weeks to finally say anything, and then you attacked and criticized Israel.
2: Mr. Roy...
1: Do you think the record reflects that, or am I incorrect?
2: Mr. Roy, as I said, the SPLC has a 55-year history of fighting anti-Semitism. It speaks for itself.
1: And yet the response to the targeting the Family Research Council was to defend yourself for having focused on the family, and then you immediately, and you pulled down from the website that defense. It was your only defense.
2: Well, first, Mr. Roy, speakers in the United States don't need to defend their speech. We have free speech. And so everyone should understand that.
1: Yeah, you do, here on the record, have to defend the position of an organization that has now been indicted and has superseding indictment based on very clear indications of the way the money is flowing in order to target very specific groups and to potentially defraud your donors, not to mention, by the way, banks. If I had a little more time, I'd like to have a little bit more conversation about debanking and your engagement with banking. But the last question I'll ask you is... With respect to Charlie Kirk, have you all taken any position since Charlie Kirk?
2: Mr. Roy, we unequivocally condemned the murder of Charlie Kirk.
1: What about the listing of Charlie Kirk?
2: It is our position that TPUSA expresses views and vilifies other people based on immutable characteristics, exposing them to our listing.
0: So, ladies and gentlemen, you just heard it right there, and I appreciate the questions that Chip Roy asked. And by the way, we've got some more coming from Jim Jordan. Alveda King was testifying as well, and we're going to play that. This is important for us to hear and to understand, because when I tell you that, I come onto this program and I tell you that There are targets placed on us as conservatives, and yours truly has been targeted by the Southern Poverty Law Center. We're not just blowing smoke here. There are literally targets on our back. And I am telling you, I do blame the Southern Poverty Law Center for what happened to Charlie Kirk, because they labeled Turning Point USA as a hate group. So look, here's the deal. Southern Poverty Law Center, they are anti-Jewish and they are anti-Christian. This is nothing more than a front group for radical LGBT activists. That's what's really going on here. And they have got to be, folks, they have got to be destroyed and dismantled, the Southern Poverty Law Center. And they need to be in jail for what they have done to many, many, many good people in this country. All right, here is, now this is Congressman Jamie Raskin, the Democrat. He's this guy is just off the charts insane. I want you to take a listen to him talk. He's grilling Alveda King.
3: King, do you agree that that should be shut down?
4: I will not speak on whether that particular fund should be
3: or any
4: down.
3: Such fund.
4: I think some of these slush funds that SPLC is using.
3: Okay, but my question is about the one proposed by Todd Blanche. It's a yes or no.
4: I will not answer on it. Okay. I think
3: Mr. Banger,
4: need to stop killing the babies and cutting the penises off. And so any slush fund is...
3: I have limited...
0: Good for you, ma'am. She's a national treasure right there. But this is what we're having to deal with, ladies and gentlemen, and I am glad to see all of this coming out. These people need to be exposed, and they ought to be shamed for what they have done to good and decent people. Now, look, we've got a lot of ground to cover today, and we have a jam-packed show. It is also primary day in four states, North Dakota, Nevada, Maine, and South Carolina. We're going to be talking to Josh Jones, our Republican strategist. I mentioned Tony Perkins is here. The very latest on the steal, and let me tell you something, people, this is going to be one of the few radio shows that will actually tell you the way it is when it comes to California. Kyle Campbell is going to join us a little bit later on. And then this hour, Congresswoman Mary Miller is going to be here, as well as Senator Tommy Tuberville. And he is going to be named in the Senate when it comes to those that are standing in the way of President Trump's agenda. All right, our telephone number, 901-260-5926. That's 901-260-5926. This is the Todd Stern Show.
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0: Hi, this is Todd Starnes, and you know what's sad? How many people spend the entire summer trying to hide, wearing black in 95-degree weather, avoiding the pool, dodging pictures, trying to suck it in everywhere they go? And listen, that's not vanity. That's just not feeling comfortable in your own body anymore. Look, I've been there myself, and that's one reason Calitrin made such a difference for me, because it wasn't some extreme plan that I couldn't stick to. It was simple, taken at night, and it finally helped my body start working with me instead of against me, and I've lost a lot of weight.
6: That's why so many people stay on Calitrin, Todd. They're sleeping better, they have more energy, their cravings calm down, and the weight loss finally starts feeling doable. I've lost over 40 pounds myself with Calitrin, and honestly, summer feels completely different when you can actually feel good again.
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0: All right, welcome back, everybody. This is the Todd Starnes Radio Show. I want to play some more of this this audio coming out of the Southern Poverty Law Center the hearing today. In House Judiciary, here's the chairman of the committee, Jim Jordan. Take a listen.
2: Resolved in the pending allegations against the SPLC.
24: It seems to me if the answer is no, you could say no.
2: We have asserted that the allegations are false.
24: Did the Southern Poverty Law Center use donor money to have field sources make donations to extremist group leaders and purchase materials for cross burnings? It's alleged in the indictment. Did it happen?
2: We've alleged that those allegations are false.
24: Did Southern Poverty Law Center use donor dollars to have field sources create racist paraphernalia that extremist groups sold at rallies?
2: We've alleged that those allegations are false.
24: Okay, how about this? What is Fox Photography?
2: Mr. Chairman, what I've learned about Fox Photography, I've learned from counsel in conversations with counsel.
24: How about Northwest Technologies?
2: And they're covered by the attorney-client privilege.
24: No, these are. Well, did the Southern Poverty Law Center establish shell companies to pay to run the money through to then pay the field sources?
2: Again, all of the allegations that you are referring to, Chairman Jordan, will be.
24: Well, how about this?
2: Responded to by our counsel in the Middle District of Alabama.
24: Did you pay the field sources directly, or did you pay them through an intermediary?
2: Mr. Chairman Jordan?
24: Yep.
2: Our counsel will respond to all the allegations in the indictment in the case pending in the Middle District.
24: Well, there's all these companies that you sent money to, Center Investigative Agency, not the CIA, but your CIA, Fox Photography, Northwest Technologies, Tech Writers Group, Rare Books Warehouses, Imagery Link, J&J Electronics, and Kelly's Marine. And I'm just want to know if that was the intermediate shell companies that you guys set up to pay the field sources. Is that true?
3: Will the good chairman yield for just a moment?
24: I got just a minute and a half, and then I'll be happy to entertain a question you may
2: Chairman
24: have.
2: Chairman Jordan, our counsel will respond to all the allegations.
0: All right. Let me jump in here and explain what's going on so you understand. So they were the Southern Poverty Law Center was setting up these shell organizations, making it look like these were all legitimate payments, when in fact they were using these shell companies to hide their payments to these white supremacist groups that they were paying to go out there and cause all of these issues. That's the Southern Poverty Law Center. By the way, they refused to apologize to Turning Point USA. They refused to apologize to Alveda King for calling them hate groups. And here's what they define as a hate group. If you do not ascribe to the LGBTQIA agenda and their ideology, that makes you a hate group in the eyes of the Southern Poverty Law Center. That's what's going on today, ladies and gentlemen, and it's just unbelievable. Our telephone number is 901-260-5926. That's 901-260-5926. So if you're a conservative, if you're pro-family, if you're Christian, the Southern Poverty Law Center thinks you are a bunch of homophobic bigots. That's what they think. That's who they are. Well, look, coming up, we're going to be talking to Congresswoman Mary Miller out of Illinois. We're also going to get her to weigh in. I'm curious to know her take on the Chicago Bears packing up and heading to Indiana. Wow, what a loss that is for the state of Illinois, but now Indiana picking up an NFL team. And we'll get the very latest from the congresswoman in just a few moments. By the way, our telephone number, 901-260-5926. That's 901-260-5926. Tonight in Memphis, Tennessee, about this event, I've been invited to speak at a wonderful event. And it's all about republicanism, and we love our friends in the Republican Party, and Butch Wilmore, who is the one of the astronauts who was stuck in space, he is going to be the keynote speaker at the event tonight that I'll be emceeing. It is sponsored by the Shelby County Republican Women's Club. And they do a great job, those ladies. But anyway, Butch Wilmore, the NASA astronaut, is going to be the guest speaker. I'll be emceeing and saying a few words as well. It's the Red, White, and Blue Picnic. So if you're in Memphis, drop on by the National Golf Club. We'll have a good time this evening. All right, got to take a break. This is the Todd Stern Show.

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2: Fox News, I'm Gianna Gelosi. An unmanned drone boat was used to rescue 2 soldiers after a helicopter crashed near the Strait of Hormuz.
3: This was an operational first for the U.S. military. Now, it's not clear if the gunship went down due to enemy fire or a mechanical issue. CENTCOM released a statement saying, in part, the soldiers were safely rescued within approximately 2 hours and are in stable condition. The cause of the incident is under investigation.
2: That's Fox's Trey Yinks in Tel Aviv. It's primary day in 4 states. In Maine, Democrat Graham Plattner's path to the primary has been marked with controversies, including a Nazi tattoo and accusations from former girlfriends about concerning behavior.
4: He's an oysterman, he's a Marine and Army veteran, a self-proclaimed foe of the oligarchy, facing another rough headline, courtesy of his former political director, titled, I Know Firsthand Why Graham Plattner Shouldn't Be a U.S. Senator.
2: That's Fox's Molly Line in Portland. 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
5: Gary LaVox here from Rascal Flats. 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
12: Here's your latest weather forecast from the Talk of the Town, 97.7 FM and 1570 AM. For today, we'll have a chance of showers and thunderstorms with highs in the upper 80s. For tonight, we'll have a chance of rain showers with lows in the upper 60s. Wednesday, we'll have a chance of rain with highs near 90. Wednesday night, we'll have a chance of showers and thunderstorms with a low near 70. Thursday, we'll have a chance of showers and thunderstorms warm with highs in the lower 90s. And Friday, we'll have a chance of showers and thunderstorms with highs in the mid 80s. 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
13: All right, welcome back, everybody. This is the Todd Starnes Radio Show. Happy to have you with us. I told you, a very busy news day today. I want to go right away to our Patriot Mobile newsmaker line and say hello to our good friend from the great state of Illinois, Congresswoman Mary Miller. Congresswoman, hope you're doing well today.
14: I am. Thank you for having me.
13: You know, a lot of ground we need to cover here, but I've got to start with your reaction to Chicago losing their NFL team, the Chicago Bears, moving to Hammond, Indiana. I'm curious to know your thoughts about the big move.
14: Well, we are big Chicago Bears fans, so we're sad about it, but it's just another picture, another example of the direction that Illinois is going, and it is not good. I wish people would wake up and quit pushing the blue button for failed politicians. J.B. Pritzker is a failed governor. He's a liar. He's crushing us with taxes. He has opened Illinois up to sanctuary for illegals and terrible criminals. That's who they side with. And, you know, the people downstate are tired of it.
13: It's unfortunate, and it's entirely preventable. I mean, the Bears wanted to stay.
14: Yes.
13: They wanted to stay in Chicago. But again, if you've got an anti-business pro-tax lawmaker in the governor's mansion, well, you know what? You get what you vote for.
14: It's not just J.B. Pritzker. It is all the Illinois Democrats in lockstep with him have driven out jobs, opportunity, and now obviously cultural institutions that have define Chicago.
13: I've got to switch gears real quick. Again, a lot of ground to cover, and I know you don't have a lot of time, Congresswoman, but congratulations. You have had an incredible piece of legislation move through the House, and it's addressing the scams that are happening in these child care programs. First of all, I want you to tell us about the Stop Child Care Scams Act, and I'm just curious about some of the stuff you guys uncovered.
14: It's wild, and the Government Accountability Office is estimating that the amount of fraud just in 1 year in our country could be up to $500 billion. And American taxpayers and workers are being abused. And so now we have an administration that is going after this fraud, and I'm actually excited about it.
13: Well, it's this is a positive move, and it's a move and really a step in the right direction, Congresswoman. And again, when you look at all the fraud, here's what gets me, and I'm just speculating here, a little conjecture, but it seems to me if you eliminate all of the fraud out there, we might even be able to I don't know, lower people's taxes across the country.
14: Yes, and my bill, and you asked about that, is that states that will not cooperate are going to lose their federal funding. And that's the only way to get states like Illinois to cooperate. They're refusing to release their SNAP rolls so we can make sure that the people are that are collecting are legitimate recipients. They were refusing that. So the federal government is suing Illinois. Of course, a liberal judge is sitting on that case. But if they refuse to release their voter rolls, we can cut off funding for their elections. And we're just going to have to cut off funding and compel them to cooperate.
13: I noticed on your social media feed you're pretty fired up over what's happening in the Senate. I think we all are, Congresswoman. Absolutely disgusting, reprehensible. The Senate Majority Leader, John Thune, is standing by the parliamentarian who is really treating the administration. They're treating Republicans so horribly. I think the average person looks at this and they're like, why in the world are Senate Republicans not playing hardball here?
14: I know. Parliamentarian is not an elected official. She he's not accountable to the American people. He was put in a position decades ago by a Democrat, and she's thwarting President Trump's agenda. I think she should be fired.
13: Well, no doubt about that, and we'll just see. I just do not understand what the Senate is trying to do. And the reality here is they're making it very difficult for Republicans across the country to get reelected in November as they continue to stall, you know, the president's agenda here. And when you look at what's happening, for example, in California, would the Save America Act have prevented what's going down right now? No, not necessarily. But at least we would have a pretty good idea of whether or not, you know, legal citizens were actually voting in the elections.
14: I hope American people get roused up to go out and vote, because the Democrats oppose everything that would cause our country to fight, like borders, elections, energy independence. These things the Democrats have been for. They've opposed protecting our girls in sports and their private spaces. They oppose parental rights and the right of parents to direct their children's education. They are the party of bad ideas for average Americans. People, please do not be passive. Get out to the polls and vote. But more than that, be a force multiplier and get your neighbors, your coworkers, and your family razzed up to go vote too.
13: Yep. Well said. All right. Congresswoman Mary Miller, Chicago Bears fan. I'm not familiar with the geographic location there. Are you guys going to still go down to the games now that they're in Indiana?
14: Well, we are south of probably not. No.
13: All right. Well, sorry, you got a little garbled there with the phone connection. But Congresswoman Mary Miller, thank you again so much for joining us here on the show today. 901-260-5926 is our telephone number. That's 901-260-5926. Dylan, I sent you some audio, and I should have apologized ahead of time. The voices you're about to hear, I know you're a big musical guy, and we had a chorale number. This is not, by the way, the church choir at James Tallarico's congregation. So that's, at first we thought that's what this was, but that is not what it is. But again, the Democrats are having a hard time recruiting men, and they're trying to do all these things now. They sent James Tallarico to every barbecue joint in Texas, and they've got him eating like brisket and the brontosaurus ribs and all that kind of stuff. And so now, just to help, I guess, attract more men to the Democrat Party, the Los Angeles Gay Men's Chorus put together this little ditty. Take a listen.

0: I can't. The video, which we have on our social media, our Facebook page, Dylan, the choreography needs a little work.
1: Oh, yeah, for sure.
0: Yeah, for guys. First of all, I didn't know guys could move certain body parts that way.
1: I don't think they should be allowed to. If I was making the choir rules. I think the one benefit maybe to having a gay men's choir is that you don't have to seek out women for the high parts.
0: Wow, that's...
1: I couldn't tell.
0: You couldn't tell. It was like the gal with the, what's her name? Darlene? Doris? Beth.
1: Beth. That's probably Darlene. Yeah.
0: With the beard.
1: Yeah, and the beard.
0: She would have fit right in with that bunch.
1: Give her a solo.
0: I don't understand. They're saying that they're making... They said they produced the song to make a statement, and I'm wondering, what is it they're not going to take anymore? That's what I don't get. What does that mean?
1: Yeah, I mean...
0: Because I'm just going to tell you, Dylan, I think they are taking it. 901-260-5926. That's 901-260-5926. 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
1: 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And I got my mom on them, and I just keep pushing your product. 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
2: 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This is the Todd Starnes Radio Show. Happy to have you with us today. I got to tell you, it is what's happening in the Senate, I think, has enraged. A lot of people running for in these primaries. They've been coming on this show. I ask every single one of them, does the majority leader, does he need to step aside? Does he need to be removed if he's not going to nuke the filibuster and shove through the Save America Act? And none of these people are willing to say anything about any of the Republicans who are standing in the way of the president's agenda. Well, my next guest is not one of those guys. He is one of the very few members of the Senate willing to speak out and name names. our good friend. He's going to be the next governor of the great state of Alabama, our next-door neighbors here in Tennessee. We're talking about Senator Coach Tommy Tuberville. Coach, good to have you with us today.
9: Todd, how are you?
2: You know, I'm doing good, Senator. And remind me, I've got to tell you something about Interstate 22 between Memphis and Birmingham. And before we wrap this up, I am so impressed, and I've just got to say thank you for standing up and giving all of us a voice here with your frustration of what's happening in the Senate right now.
9: Well, thank you. And let's just start off with this. This place is broken, Todd. Our federal government's broken. You know, when you're being defrauded $110 million an hour, and that's the information we're getting, that's $1 trillion a year, something's going wrong. And it's got to change. This is not the same federal government we had 30, 40 years ago. This is totally different. People have caught on what's going on up here. There's no accountability, and it's got to change. And I keep hearing about, well, we got tradition of the Senate, but we have filibuster, we don't federalize elections. I can understand that maybe 25, 30 years ago. But we're $40 trillion in debt. We're sinking as fast as you can ever imagine. We've got so much dissension up here. Now we have the House, the Senate, and the White House to change things around. People voted on us to change things around. Almost 80 million people voted for President Trump. Enough's enough. Let's make America great again. But what do? We got a huge majority in the Senate that wants to bust the filibuster, that wants to Save America Act, but we got four or five that don't. And to me, that's wrong. You should go with your party, vote with your party. Don't give me this, oh, I'm voting for because of this or that. No. We need secure elections. Look at California. It is a disaster. They stole it from President Trump in 2020. We know how it happened. It's all out there in black and white. We act like there's nothing going on in this country, that things are going great. Something's got to change, Todd, or we're not going to survive.
2: Have you had any – look, because, you know, a part of me wants to give the majority leader the benefit of the doubt here, but he's not publicly calling out these senators. You know, Tom Tillis, Murkowski, McConnell, Collins. Now you've got what came out these senators. You know, Tom Tillis, Murkowski, McConnell, Collins. Now you've got what Cassidy – and I'm sure there are more out there.

0: these four people voted against it, but it was a public vote anyway, so it didn't make any difference. I put it out there. People knew how people voted, and they just, I don't know, Todd. I just don't understand it. You know, if the Democrats ever did this, my gosh, Chuck Schumer would have pulled every dime from them. You know, he runs it with a iron fist over there, and probably does some things that are bad. On our side, we give everybody the opportunity to make their own decision for their own people. But the problem is, you know, we continue to do that. We're going to lose the next election. They're going to bust the filibuster, and we will never get the government back again. It'll be over. So we got to make a decision on what we're going to do. And again, it's just very few people up here. But again, I think you got to be accountable for your vote.
1: I do too. And I'm glad that you're speaking out on this. So we've got Senator Tommy Tuberville with us on the Patriot Mobile Newsmaker line right now. You know, this other crazy story from the House Committee on Oversight and Government Reform. This is a 200-page staff report. Is this true that Tim Walz's staff actually hired private investigators to go after these whistleblowers?
0: Oh, I haven't heard that, but you don't count anything out against them, to be honest with you. If you've stolen tens of billions of dollars, you're going to try to shut people up because, you know, some of these people ought to go to jail. The attorney general, the people, all of it, that just absolutely had no oversight whatsoever. And again, it goes back to what we were talking about earlier. We got to take our country back. And we can't take it back by just saying, okay, we'll want to be a majority in the Senate and the House, the White House. If you're not going to do anything with it, what does it make any difference? We've had the Senate now for, in the House, in the White House for a year and a half. We've got one thing done, the one big, beautiful bill. Now, we did appropriation bills, and finally we got that done. But again, this is not personal. This has nothing to do with personalities, right, or anybody up here. This has to do with people voting for the American people.
1: And I've got about 60 seconds here. And again, I am so glad that you're co-chairing this Help Education Task Force, again, rooting out fraud on the education. I mean, the fraud is just insane here.
0: It's terrible. You know, the fraud of the grants, the Pell grants are one thing. You know, I know from a fact, a lot of these kids go to these schools, they sign up for Pell grants, and they sign up for college. And before they pay the college, they get the Pell grant, and they go on down the road, and they never attend class. There is no oversight. We just throw money out there and try to keep everybody satisfied where they get reelected. And then at the end of the day, look where we're at. We are a sinking ship. Thank God for President Trump and what he's done to try to rein in some of this. Dr. Oz, Education Secretary, everybody's trying as best they can do to rein this in. The only thing I think that we've got a chance on here, Todd, is AI. I think AI is going to really give us an opportunity to update all of our systems to where we can have a little bit of oversight from state to state with all this money going in. But if people like Tim Walz and Gavin Newsom could care less about oversight, these people are going to steal the American people blind.
1: And no doubt about it. Look, Senator, I've got about 30 seconds here, a moment of personal privilege. I drive I-22 from Memphis to Birmingham on a regular basis. We got a Cracker Barrel and a Huddle House. When you become governor, can we get a Buc-ee's? Is that within your power, your scope of power?
0: Oh, that'd be great, wouldn't it? I love a Buc-ee's. It's hard to get into them because they're so popular. But
1: it's
0: true. I tell you what, I-22 was great. You know, it connected Mississippi on the west side with Alabama. And that'll be a lot of growth over there. You're going to get a lot more than just a Huddle House and a Cracker Barrel, Todd. I promise you that.
1: Good stuff. Well, I'm glad to hear that. After Tupelo, it's a long way to Birmingham. So
0: it is. A lot of pine trees.
1: Yes, indeed. Well, look, Senator, we're going to get you back on between now and Election Day. We're excited that you're coming back home to the South, and we're excited about the great things you're going to be doing in that governor's mansion. So I don't want to get the cart in front of the horse, but, Senator, good to have you on the show.
0: All right. Thank you, Todd. God bless.
1: All right. God bless. There you go. Senator Tommy Tuberville on the Patriot Mobile Newsmaker line. We've got to take a quick break here, everybody. 901-260-5926. 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
10: Ominous words from the White House. I'm Lisa Brady, Fox News. President Trump just posting a U.S. Army helicopter that crashed near the Strait of Hormuz was shot down by Iran while patrolling the strait. The two crew members were rescued, but the president says the U.S. must respond to this attack, which comes just after Iran and Israel had paused strikes on each other and as U.S. efforts continue to make a deal with Iran. The interim head of the Southern Poverty Law Center is on Capitol Hill as a civil rights advocacy group also defends itself in court after a federal indictment accusing it of misusing donor funds for paid informants inside some of the organizations they call hate groups.
11: The SPLC is charged with lying to donors, setting up shell companies in an effort to pay organizations they labeled as hate groups to keep them going and to create events, including the Unite the Right rally in Virginia in 2017. Judiciary Committee Chairman Jim Jordan questioned SPLC's interim president, Brian Fair.
12: Fundraising go up after you paid a field source to coordinate the transportation at an event in Charlottesville where a person was killed. That's what I'm asking. Did it go up?
13: And that happened when President Donald Trump was elected.
11: New York Democratic Congressman Jerry Nadler defended the SPLC.
14: SPLC proactively shared information obtained from its informants with law enforcement agencies in order to prevent the activities of extremist groups.
11: Fair said the indictments and allegations of wrongdoing are false.
10: Fox's Jessica Rosenthal. A jury in Texas now has the case at the murder trial of Carmelo Anthony, who admits stabbing another athlete, Austin Metcalf, during a confrontation at a high school track meet last year.
15: The defense has spent days arguing that Anthony acted in self-defense after Metcalf pushed him first. And now the question is whether they gave jurors enough evidence to believe it.
10: Fox's Brooke Taylor. At the county courthouse in McKinney, Texas, prosecutors tell the jury if they find Anthony provoked the confrontation, as some witnesses testified, then self-defense is off the table. 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
19: I'm Jerry Willis, and this is the Fox Business Report.
20: Stocks turned lower across the board after a higher open, even though crude oil prices eased today. The U.S. trade deficit narrowed in April. Exports jumped to a record in the month, reflecting higher energy prices and because U.S. petroleum exports rose to a record in April. The trade gap contracted to $55.9 billion. You may be seeing some better prices for coffee. J.M. Smucker, maker of Folgers and Cafe Bustelo, says it's seeing lower costs for coffee beans, so it plans to pull back price increases in its coffee division. Also, Smucker's earnings in the recent quarter were better than expected. The stock's up 11%. And existing home sales rose in May at the fastest pace since December, up 3.2%. That's your Fox Business Report. I'm Ginny Cosola. Invested in you.
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22: 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For today, we'll have a chance of showers and thunderstorms with highs in the upper 80s. For tonight, we'll have a chance of rain showers with lows in the upper 60s. Wednesday, we'll have a chance of rain with highs near 90. Wednesday night, we'll have a chance of showers and thunderstorms with a low near 70. Thursday, we'll have a chance of showers and thunderstorms warm with highs in the lower 90s. And Friday, we'll have a chance of showers and thunderstorms with highs in the mid 80s.
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0: From the Liberty University studio in Memphis, Tennessee, it's Common Sense Conservative Commentary from Todd Starnes.
1: That's us. That's right. I love this American ride.
2: All right, why are people so freaked out over whether or not New Yorkers cheered for President Trump yesterday at the Knicks game? Hello, everybody. Welcome to the Todd Starnes Radio Show, Hour 2. We've got a very busy day for you as we watch primary results come in. Of course, we've got Maine. That's a big one. Maine, you've got South Carolina, which is a mess right now on the Republican side. Then you've got Nevada and North Dakota. But what I think we're going to come away with today is really the big story will be the Democrats in Maine. And the fact of the matter is the Democrats are now the official party of perverts. That's what's going on there. Graham Plattner and the Democrats are now, you know, they're circling up. They're circling the wagons. They're getting behind this guy and he's going to be their guy. And, you know, their argument is, well, you know, everybody got a Nazi tattoo when they were a kid. Who didn't get a Nazi tattoo? Everybody sent naughty text messages to underage girls back in the day. It's America. You know, guys will be guys. That's what they want you to believe. This guy's a freak show, and shame on anybody who is backing this predator up in the state of Maine. But there was a woman, they interviewed a woman yesterday for some TV show. They went up to, we got a lot of people in Maine, all the reporters. And this woman was in Bahama, and she said, I'd vote for a doorknob before I'd vote for Susan Collins. That's what the woman said. I mean, look, you can't. Oh, by the way, Dylan, guess what I did yesterday?
3: What did you do?
2: This is terrible. I was talking to Beth, one of our colleagues over at Newsmax, and I like to drive home through, there's a nice quiet path to go to my home, and it's, you know, the big homes, and it's a lot of trees, but then there's an overpass, right? It's, you're in a neighborhood, and there's an overpass, which is a bridge, and then there's the interstate below, and you've got all of these old libtards, and they're out there every single day holding these signs, no kings and all this other kind of stuff. And they usually wrap up their protest about the time I'm driving over because I got to get to the Bob Evans for the early bird special. And they're all either morbidly obese or elderly. A lot of walkers. So anyway, they're there. And so everybody's like, honk, honk. And they're like waving. And, of course, on the Cadillac, I've installed this big, like, you know, 18-wheeler. And so, anyway, whenever I'm driving through, yesterday I did this, I'm like, Beth, hold on a second. I had her on the, you know, you got the phone hooked up and, you know, you're talking. By the way, did you know that people can hear you? If you're in the parking lot, actually hear the conversations like six cars over.
3: Yeah, I haven't told you this. I've heard several conversations in your car.
2: Jeez, that's not good. That's not good. So anyway, what were we talking about? Yeah, I'm driving. I'm like, I see them. And you can smell them before you can see them. It's like a mix of like sweat and Bengay and lavender.
3: Mothballs.
2: Yeah, old people smell. It's old people smell.
3: Knitted sweaters.
2: So here I'm driving up and they're like, yay. They thought I was one of their supporters. And I'm like, boo, boo. Just kept on going. Wong, wong, wong. That's me driving past.
3: Todd, I saw those people as well. I don't know. I had to go to our great Trader Joe's to get some groceries.
2: They're in Germantown, Tennessee.
3: Yeah, and so I passed by them. I saw them. Yeah, they're all very old. I don't know. Where's the young protesters out there? What are we doing, Memphis? Come on.
2: So I don't know if this may be just a Tennessee thing, but I think, you know, at least in the Memphis area, these No Kings protesters, I don't know why they're still out there, but you're right. And they're causing traffic problems. They're causing mayhem on the sidewalks. You know, they've got their strollers and their wheelchairs and their little, you know, walkers, and all of them have dogs. And then you've got the morbidly obese people that are just blocking the sidewalk with their girth. you know, and that's how, that's a fire hazard.
3: Yeah, it's unprofessional to be a protest. I mean, stomachs hanging into the road, really not a great look.
2: I almost clipped somebody with my little rearview mirror because they had, like, their gut was sticking out beyond the sidewalk.
3: No, it's a real problem.
2: What do you do? And they're not getting exercise. That's what concerns me.
3: No, standing there, you know, you have to at least pace. You know, it's a big sidewalk.
2: I think a lot of these people, though, the elderly, at least I'm just speculating here, and this is conjecture. Because I'm like, why would an old person want to do this, right? Why would they do this? Maybe they don't know they're doing it, right? I mean, these people are like senile. Maybe they've got dementia or, I mean, just, you know, their minds have been turned to mush. You know, they're kind of like, you know, zombies, like wrinkled old zombies. And I don't know, they're sitting over in the community center. They're playing, what, cards or Mahjong? Oh, by the way, did you know Mahjong is like a big thing now among young people?
3: I have not gotten into Mahjong.
2: Did you know? Yeah, no, it is like a huge thing now among young people.
3: Okay.
2: So, but they're playing these games. Maybe they're doing some like knitting. And somebody shows up from the DNC or something and says, hey, you guys want to go get some ice cream? And they're like, I want some ice cream. I want some ice cream. Yeah. And they're like, all right, let's go get some ice cream. And in reality, they're giving a protest sign, and they're just dumping them on these street corners.
3: So you think this is some form of elder abuse?
2: Elder abuse.
3: Yeah.
2: Big time.
3: I can see that.
2: DNC elder abuse.
3: Yeah. They always place them by food places, so they get close enough to where they're convinced that they're there. But then they put a big sign in front of them.
2: I'm just concerned they're going to wander into traffic.
3: Yeah.
2: They don't have it all. The front porch light's on, but nobody's home. You know what I mean?
3: Exactly.
2: I'm just saying. So anyway, so I kind of feel bad. So I'm like, Beth, hold on a second. Boo! Get a job! All right, Beth, what were we talking about? And dude, it literally was like that.
3: Could have given him a heart attack.
2: You know, I could have. I feel bad because, I should not have done that. I felt bad about it afterwards. Well, not.
3: I wouldn't feel bad at all.
2: Let's go to Anna in Dahlonega, Georgia. I am very intrigued by the subject matter line, Anna, of what you want to talk about. I hope you're doing well. Hello, Anna. All right, we don't have Anna with us. She wants to talk about old people, calling them old farts from the 1960s. Well, there you go. All right, we got Anna back now. All right, Anna, you're on the air.
4: Listen, those old people, wherever they are, they're the old people, the old farts from the 60s. And they're probably getting compensated by George Soros. I wouldn't be surprised. I'm not kidding.
2: Mary, I remember years ago before I got rid of cable, I used to scroll through the TV channels. Dylan, were you trying to tell me something?
3: You said Mary. I think you meant Anna.
2: Oh, that's Anna. Okay. I am so sorry, Anna. I was going to get to Mary. I was going to mention Mary to say, but Anna, back before I got rid of cable, you'd channel surf and you see on PBS they'd be doing these musical specials like Peter, Paul, and Mary. Remember that?
4: I
2: guarantee you, Peter, Paul, and Mary are on their playlist. I guarantee you.
4: Yeah, well, you know, I graduated in 69. I was born in 51. Graduated from 1969. You know, Joan Baez and all those old poops.
2: Oh, yeah.
4: They're still out there. Oh, yeah, they're out there. And I will tell you, they're probably backing a lot of this insanity out there. I'm not kidding.
2: I've got no doubt about that, Anna, and I feel bad for them because it's hot. You know, these are people are not in good health. You know, I'm afraid they're going to be dropping like flies.
4: Well, that's because of all the drugs they did.
2: Oh, jeez. Wow.
4: I'm doing it. Well, I'm just saying. It adds up.
2: You know, this is true. We don't know what they've been smoking. That is a fair point. All right, Anna, good hearing from you. Bunch of old farts from the 60s. It's a fair assessment. It really is. And they're living their youth again. What can you say? 901-260-5926. Let's go to Selmer, Tennessee. Danny is listening to us on KWAM. Hi, Danny. What's on your mind today?
5: Hey, good afternoon, sir. Y'all got me laughing here, so trying to remember what I was going to say. But
2: Democrats are narcissists, Danny. That's what you were going to tell us.
5: I know I'm on it. Actually, I didn't. That's a summary of it. But actually, if you're unfamiliar with what a narcissist is, I've known a few, so anyone can Google it and look up what a narcissist is. And I've known a few, and what they do is they will they do a lot of things wrong. They won't admit the truth. They'll fabricate anything to cover up what they're doing, and they will accuse you of everything they are doing wrong and never admit that they're doing wrong.
2: It's like you're defining the Democrat Party.
5: Well, my point is, if you recall, I'm sure you do, they were accusing people of being, you know, Nazis and so on and so forth. Well, now they're trying to get a so-called implied Nazi sympathizer with the tattoos and stuff in office. And it just makes me think narcissist. And I think it should be renamed from the Democratic Party to the Narcissistic Party. I think it would be more appropriate. That's just what I've been thinking for a while. The more I learned about narcissists and been around them, and the more I see how Democrats are acting, it's just the same. They're synonymous. Democrat, narcissist. It's synonymous.
2: Danny, I think you need to hang a shingle out because you've just psychoanalyzed the entire Democrat Party platform. Good job, sir.
5: Well, you have a blessed day.
2: All right, you too. Dr. Danny, that's what we're going to start calling you. Dr. Danny, psychoanalyzing the Democrats, says that they need to be called the Narcissist Party. I love it. All right, 901-260-5926, our telephone number. That's 901-260-5926. Dylan, I've got to share this with you. You know our guy, Pesci, you know, the Italian deli guy that we go get sandwiches from?
3: Oh, yes.
2: Right? The family-owned place. The local paper did like a big thing on them, and now it's like wall-to-wall people. You know, we've been telling people, go and grab some of the sausage. They have a homemade sausage. It's like I'm sorry, I got to say this right. Sausage. They have a homemade sausage, and it is unbelievable.
3: And a great meatball sub. That's what I always get.
2: You get the meatball sub.
3: Every time.
2: Man, I'm hungry for lunch now.
3: Me too.
2: I can't have any of this now.
3: No, you really can't.
2: Maybe I could do the chicken salad, though.
3: For sure.
2: Man, it's insane. Everything that guy makes, I don't... Folks, if you're in Memphis, Tennessee, you got to go to Pesci's. It's at the corner of Poplar and what, Kirby? Is that it? Kirby, where the big building is.
3: Yeah.
2: So I'm sending people to the wrong place. If you're in Houston, you need to book a flight to Memphis. Get in an American flight. We'll get you a United, and we'll get you over there to Pesci's. It's the best Italian deli I have ever been to. Unbelievable. Anyway, wanted to give those guys a shout-out because they're huge fans of the show, and they actually listen to the show. They don't listen to him so busy at lunchtime, but he listens to the podcast, which is what we greatly appreciate. 901-260-5926. And if you've been to Pesci's, you got to get, I'm telling you, we swear by those folks. Unbelievable food. 901-260-5926. 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
2: All right, want to share this information with you. President Trump just posting this, and it looks like things are going to be heating up in the Middle East. Reading from the president's Truth Social, I've just been informed by our great military that last night the Iranians shot down one of our highly sophisticated Apache helicopters while patrolling over the Strait of Hormuz. There were two pilots involved. Both are safe and uninjured. Nevertheless, the United States must respond to this attack. Ladies and gentlemen, I have a thought here, and I'm curious to hear your take on my opinion on this. it seems to me that we need to go shock and awe on Iran and just put this nation out of business. Tired of the negotiations, tired of all the ceasefires. You can't trust these people. And if they're shooting at our military choppers, and clearly they shot down one of our choppers last night, then we need to unleash hellfire and brimstone on the Iranians. 901-260-5926, our number. That's 901-260-5926. Let's go to Daytona Beach, Florida. Gary, listening to us on WOCA, wants to talk about Maine. Hi, Gary. What's going on?
18: Yeah, the first comment is you're absolutely right about the unleashing of let Pete Hegseth turn him loose and let him go ahead and finish that. I called in about, I find it ironic with Ro Khanna how he is taking a page from Barack Obama on the red line, and that is that when Plattner first announced and was gaining, making money up there and running, Ro Khanna was asked, do you have a red line on supporting him? And he said, yes, I have a red line, and there cannot be any abuse, physical abuse or any abuse. And then when Ro Khanna was confronted with the fact that a woman was pushed in a room and locked in for a few hours, he said his statement was, well, she wasn't injured. So it's quite ironic the way that the red line is changing for a lot of the Democrats on their support.
2: Isn't it interesting, Gary? This was the party of the Me Too movement. Remember that? Where people were, I mean, I say every day, Democrats were coming out and canceling people. And you're right. I mean, the exact quote, he was on Face the Nation. He said there was no harm. There was no injury. There was just verbal intimidation. And he said, that's okay.
18: Yes. So I appreciate your time, Todd.
2: No, Gary, you're absolutely spot on accurate. Thank you for the call. 901-260-5926 is our telephone number. Listen up. 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They're going to help you figure all of this out. Just go to their website, askchapter.org. We'll be right back.

0: Hi, I'm Jay DeMarcus of Rascal Flatts. I've had the honor of playing for our troops overseas. I'll tell you, the joy I felt getting the chance to give back to our nation's heroes is something that's stuck with me ever since. If you're currently serving or have served, I just want to say thank you. Without your sacrifice, I wouldn't get to enjoy the freedoms that we do every day. It's a debt that cannot be repaid. Thank you from the bottom of our hearts. This message is brought to you by
1: Fox News. I'm Therese Crowley. President Trump posting, "I've just been informed that Iran shot down one of our Apache helicopters patrolling the Strait of Hormuz and that the U.S. must respond," after earlier saying we're on the verge of a good, strong deal with Iran. AI credited with helping rescue the two Apache crewmen after 2 hours in the water, safe and unharmed.
2: The U.S. Navy unmanned surface drone found and rescued the crew of an Apache helicopter that went down in waters near the Strait of Hormuz. The U.S. Fifth Fleet's Task Force 59 is the Navy's first operational AI and drone task force.
1: Fox's Jennifer Griffin. 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
11: Here's your latest weather forecast from the Talk of the Town, 97.7 FM and 1570 AM. For today, we'll have a chance of showers and thunderstorms with highs in the upper 80s. For tonight, we'll have a chance of rain showers with lows in the upper 60s. Wednesday, we'll have a chance of rain with highs near 90. Wednesday night, we'll have a chance of showers and thunderstorms with a low near 70. Thursday, we'll have a chance of showers and thunderstorms warm with highs in the lower 90s. And Friday, we'll have a chance of showers and thunderstorms with highs in the mid 80s.
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12: All right, welcome back, everybody. This is The Todd Starnes Show. Great to have you with us today. And by the way, I want to say hello to all of the folks not only listening to us on the radio, but also watching us on our many platforms. We have thousands of viewers on Facebook, Rumble, and YouTube, so we're always excited to see you guys hanging out with us. I want to go right away to our Patriot Mobile Newsmaker line and say hello to our good friend. He is the chief political strategist for the Todd Starnes Radio Show, Josh Jones. Josh, hope you're doing good today.
13: I'm good. How are you?
12: Josh, I got to tell you, I love primary day. It's one of the, you know, I'm like a kid in a candy shop, and I'll run home, get my Orville Redenbacher, I got my Dr. Pepper, and I'm ready to watch those results come in. Am I the only one that does that?
13: No. Primary day is a great day for political junkies on both sides of the aisle, frankly. It's always fun to watch the Democrats too, to see who they pick. So I'm right there with you.
12: You know, Josh, a couple of big races. First of all, we've got primaries in, what, North Dakota, Nevada, South Carolina, which we'll get to in a moment, and then in Maine. And Josh, I do not get this. The Democrats, instead of abandoning Graham Plattner, they're embracing this guy who is one bad dude. What say you?
13: Yeah, you're right. It's bizarre to watch the Democrats in Maine go with Graham Plattner and double down on him. When look at Janet Mills, who is the former governor of Maine, who's running and dropped out of the primary. Look, I'm not a fan of either one of them, but if I had to pick the lesser of two evils, that's who I'd be picking. Now, at the same time, even just from a strategic analysis for the Democrats, some free consulting for them is, look, if they want a majority in the Senate, it has to run through Maine for them. There's no other path there. And Republicans, we have a really strong candidate in Susan Collins. And Graham Plattner puts that up, their chances of taking the majority at risk. So it's an interesting choice, to say the least.
12: At the same time, Maine's just a weird state. They've got that whole independent streak, a lot like the folks in Kansas do. But for whatever reason, they still seem to be voting for Susan Collins. And even though, you know, you've got a Democrat governor, they're still voting for her. Yet they interviewed a lady yesterday, said that she would vote for a doorknob before she would vote for Susan Collins. I mean, you really can't reason with a voter like that.
13: You're right. Maine is a beast of its own. Maine politics aren't similar to really any other state, especially outside of New England. But look, Susan Collins is obviously, you know, the incumbent. She's been in the Senate for many years. She's a strong candidate for Republicans up in Maine. She fits the bill of what you need to be to win there. So it'll be interesting to watch for sure. I think you're going to see a lot of money pour in on both sides. Democrats trying to save Graham Plattner, and then Republicans trying to prop up Susan Collins. So it'll definitely be one of the highest spending races in the country, if I had to wager.
12: Josh, I'm curious about South Carolina, and this one's really intriguing to me because it's a supermajority Republican state, and yet you've got some massive infighting between the establishment, moderate, I would say Nikki Haley Republicans, and then you have the conservative, the America First conservatives. And the governor's race especially, what you've got, what is it, a five-person race? I mean, there are more people, but five big contenders, one of them being Congressman Ralph Norman, a member of the House Freedom Caucus, but did not get President Trump's endorsement. Instead, that went to Pamela Avett, who is the lieutenant governor right now. And, of course, Nancy Mace is running as well.
13: Yeah, you have a super crowded primary field down in South Carolina. To your point, the president endorsed the lieutenant governor, so she's, as of right now, the expected winner. But look, the polling on it's been super competitive throughout the whole thing up until that endorsement came out. So we'll see how voters decide today, because to your point, you have a slate of, you know, fairly conservative candidates. So you have a pretty divided field. To your point, you have Nancy Mace, you have Ralph Norman, who's a very respected congressman in D.C. So, look, we'll see what happens tonight, and we'll get those results. And, you know, whoever the Republican nominee is, the biggest thing is people need to rally around that person and support them in November.
12: So there's some video. It's getting ugly down there, Josh. And you've got to check out this video. It's all over social media. One of Pamela Yvette's, I guess, campaign staffers or someone with the campaign came across a Nancy Mace campaign staffer, and the guy had a megaphone. And Pam, I'm just going to try to describe this as best as I can. Pamela Yvette's staffer, dare I say, sashayed over to the other guy and, like, rips the megaphone out of the guy's arms and steals it. And it's all captured on camera. He sashays away. I've never seen a man walk quite like that. But now the guy's been arrested for assaulting. And it turns out he's, like, a well-known realtor, has, like, all these YouTube and social media channels. And I guess the guy just lost his cool. I mean, do things get that heated in these campaigns?
13: I mean, as you saw in the video, I guess it can. Look, politics is a high passion sport for a lot of people. So I get people have strong beliefs, but you can't just walk up to somebody and steal their stuff and then run away with it.
12: No, I was surprised. I guess the guy has upper body strength, but man, he just ripped that thing right out there. Dylan, I kind of thought the guy was going to, he probably sings in that choir we were playing earlier.
14: Probably.
12: Yeah, we don't judge. Yeah, we don't judge here. But anyway, all that to say is it's getting ugly out there, and this is a lot of Republican on Republican violence. And to that point, Josh, how do we get everybody together? How do we do the big kumbaya and get everybody together on the same page nationwide so that we can focus on beating these Democrats?
13: I think the important thing for Republican candidates and voters too, but Republican candidates, a message to their voters is, look, someone you agree with 80% of the time is better than someone you disagree with 80% of the time. Even if your preferred candidate doesn't come out of the primary, look, you did your part, you voted for your person. If they don't win, maybe they'll run again and you can vote for them again, or you can vote for them for something else. But at the end of the day, whoever that Republican nominee is, chances are you have way more in common with their alignment and their values than you do with whoever the Democrats are going to put up. So, like, even if you don't necessarily love the person that you're voting for in November, it's better than the alternative. So I think that's the message. And look, the fact that we have heated primaries is not a bad thing. We're a big tent party. There's a lot of ideas. This is how we get the best candidates and the best ideas at the forefront of the conversation. So just because you have a heated primary doesn't mean it's inherently a bad thing. It just means you have to come together after the fact.
12: You know, I'm looking at what's happening in California. I think a lot of people are just disgusted nationwide with all of this. We all know what's going on here. But the reality is, I mean, in a couple of weeks, every single Republican who was leading could be wiped off of the ballot. And Josh, I just wonder, first of all, as a campaign operative, I don't know if you have any candidates out in California. I don't even know how you guys can even respond to things like that.
13: Yeah, look, California's voting system is the equivalent of a third world countries. In fact, it's even worse. India, for example, counts their votes very quickly, and they have 600 million voters, give or take. Meanwhile, California has a couple million that votes in this primary, and it's going to take a full month to get the results. So, look, I don't blame people for asking questions. The fact that it takes a month for California to count their votes is ridiculous. Florida, for example, counts them mostly on election night, and if not on election night, within 24 hours of the election. And look, Democrats love to say, how dare you question results, or how dare you question the election integrity. But when you do stuff like this, look, I don't blame people for asking questions. If you want people to have faith in your system, improve the system and make it efficient, and people won't ask questions.
12: All right, before we let you go, Josh, I'm quizzing you. I'm putting you on the spot here. So I'm going to read this biography, and you have to tell me if this person is a Republican or a Democrat. All right.
13: This
12: guy was born in Tennessee. He went to public school, graduated from the University of Tennessee at Knoxville. Go Vols. He went to law school at the University of Memphis. As mayor of Columbia, Tennessee, he was elected as the youngest mayor in Tennessee. He earned a reputation for passing, get this, 7 balanced budgets with no property tax increases while simultaneously investing in education and public safety. Republican or Democrat?
13: I'm going to go with Republican.
12: He's a Democrat. Oh, do we have the
13: really?
12: Buzzer? We could have got the buzzer. Oh, geez, Alou.
13: I know. Who is it?
12: No, he didn't. No, that's the win. Josh didn't win. He lost. There you go. His name is Chaz. You see, if I'd have gone with the name first, you'd have known. Democrat.
13: Yeah, that's true.
12: Democrat.
13: That's true.
12: Chaz, C-H-A-Z is his name. Chaz Mulder. And he's married. Oh, also, he's a big gun rights activist or advocate. And he's a hunter, and he's a member of the First United Methodist Church in Columbia.
13: Well, it sounds like he should switch over to the Republican side.
12: he's running as a Democrat in the 9th or in the 8th congressional district race, 8th or so, no, 5th. I forget. One of the newly redistricted, and he's going up against Andy Ogle, which could be a very interesting race because this guy is raising millions of dollars, Josh. And I know that Karl Rove, I know our audience hates Karl Rove, but Rove is concerned that we're going to be losing some seats we ought to be winning, and this could be one of them.
13: Yeah, that's interesting. I haven't followed this race too closely, but look, I mean, yeah, you definitely have some outliers in there where, you know, you don't want to take anything for granted.
12: He doesn't look like a Chaz, but, you know, again, we don't judge. We don't judge here on the show. All right, Josh Jones, always good having you. By the way, I know that you had a little flood incident at your home. Are you all repaired now? Those things are terrible.
13: I know, yeah. It's all back to normal now. Luckily, it's just like super small, nothing too big. So everything's good now. So we're back at it.
12: Well, glad to hear it. All right, the great Josh Jones, everybody, on our Patriot Mobile Newsmaker line today. Josh, thank you.
13: Thanks, Todd.
12: I'm telling you, Dylan, people, you know, they see all these things and they're like, yeah, I could vote for that guy. No, you can't. You can't trust these Democrats because this guy may look like a conservative. As a matter of fact, he looks more conservative than some Republicans out there. But every time they get elected, that's when they turn. And let me tell you something. This guy gets elected to Congress and the Democrats, they put Hakeem Jeffries. He's going to be voting down ballot for every single Democrat issue. It doesn't matter what it is, because that's how these Democrats are. I'm just trying to tell you.
14: There was a lady in Florida like that, wasn't there? There was someone running in Florida that was like appealing to the Republican side and made it sound really good to vote for her.
12: And also in Virginia, Abigail Spanberger.
14: Yeah.
12: How do you?
14: They're sneaky.
12: By the way, did I send you this thing is heating up. By the way, have you seen the attack?
14: I haven't seen the attack.
12: All right, I'm going to send you the attack. So this is, the guy's very flamboyant. And that's what cracks me up about this, is that he was the aggressor. How dare you? And just like rips the megaphone. And so now Nancy Mace is all up in arms. Take a listen.
15: Here today to talk about Pamela Yvette. Pamela Yvette is a disgrace. She is a disgrace to the office of the lieutenant governor. She's a disgrace to anyone running for governor. She's a disgrace to her campaign. She's a disgrace to women everywhere. And she's a disgrace to South Carolina. And oh, by the way, Pamela Yvette is a disgrace to her home state of Ohio. I have never seen something more disgusting than the behavior last night that was caught on tape by one of Pamela Yvette's staffers physically assaulting a Mace supporter yesterday during her campaign. She could have condemned this last night. She did not. She could have condemned this morning. She did not. She waited to say anything until it was found out that there was a tape of the assault of one of my supporters. That is not courage. That is cowardice. That is not a leader. That is a coward. And that coward is Pamela Yvette. We've seen violence across the country, political violence. And today, even now, after she gave a statement through her campaign, can't even condemn the violence. She condemned anonymous texts yesterday more than a violent assault by her campaign against one of my supporters today. It is disgusting. I don't even think she qualifies to be in the lieutenant governor's seat. I think this kind of behavior and the lack of moral courage to condemn political violence is disqualifying for anybody running for office anywhere. I am so grateful that my supporter respects the First Amendment, that he's physically okay, but this kind of violence should not stand. And I thought her comments through her campaign, she couldn't even speak about it. She went through a campaign messenger. She couldn't even fire this staffer. I think he resigned from her finance committee of his own will. It's still not clear if he's being paid by the campaign. Many people on finance committees are 1099 staffers and employees. So I think she's lying about his involvement with the campaign. They promoted him as one of her staffers throughout the campaign. And she couldn't even condemn the violence. She said she was disappointed. Well, that's nice. Because there are people today like Donald Trump who've been shot, because of their political beliefs. There are people that are sitting in jail right now because of violent threats against the president, against political officials like myself and others. And so I'm here to condemn her comments. She, quite frankly, should drop out of the race. Her comments, the behavior of her campaign, is disqualifying for anybody running for office.
12: Okay. It wasn't an attempted assassination. Let's just kind of put things in perspective here. The guy grabbed a megaphone away from the other guy. It was wrong, and he got charged. But this is not akin to an assassination. Dylan, did you see? You saw the photo?
14: I saw him. I saw the guy.
12: I'm catching some flack here. They go, Starnes, what did you mean by sashay? What exactly are you trying to? I'm saying that he sashayed. So most guys, when you walk, Dylan, I'm sending you the video, and I want you to back me up on this. All right. So when you watch this guy walk, most guys, when you walk, you're like, you know, you just kind of like one foot in front of the other, right? Your yes. butt doesn't sway from one side to the other, right?
14: No, normal butt movage, yeah.
12: Are you watching this video?
14: I'm seeing what you're You're not, I see exactly what you're getting at.
12: That is a sachet.
14: It is, yeah, it's quite sachet.
12: I don't mean to judge, but all I'm saying is, if I'm Nancy Mace, I probably would not be making a big deal about this, because this guy is not exactly Rambo.
14: He does get pretty violent when he goes for the microphone.
12: He's kind of like Dylan Mulvaney, all right? So he's kind of like a Dylan Mulvaney. So if you're Nancy Mace, who made her career, what are her bona fides? She was a Waffle House waitress. So every single person on Nancy Mace's campaign team should be able to handle themselves in any sort of a fist fight situation. And for a Nancy Mace staffer to get manhandled by Nancy here, I'm just saying, it's not a good look for the Nancy Mace team.
14: It's like he was like on a runway model, like you know, the runway, and he was strutting yes. down.
12: He's strutting. Yes, we're gonna. And just see again. I know Nancy Mace is saying, "Oh my word, this is worse than the assassination attempt." No, it's not. I mean, it's not good, but. Nobody got shot. Got to take a break. We'll be right back.
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10: President Trump is vowing a U.S. response. I'm Lisa Brady, Fox News. After the downing of an American helicopter, a crash now blamed on Iran.
11: President Trump's Iranian shot down a U.S. Apache helicopter Monday patrolling the Strait of Hormuz. The two pilots were rescued, and the president says both are safe and uninjured. But in a social media post, President Trump says the U.S., out of necessity, must respond to this attack. He did not detail what the U.S. response will be. The potential escalation comes just hours after President Trump expressed optimism a deal to end the war could be signed in the next 2 or 3 days.
10: Fox's Jared Halpern at the White House. Two senior U.S. officials tell Fox an Iranian drone shot down the helicopter. CENTCOM says the crew members were rescued by a sea drone, an unmanned surface vehicle. A CENTCOM spokesman telling Fox that was an operational first for the U.S. military. Primaries underway in four states with a lot of attention on the Senate race in Maine.
12: On the Democratic side, the controversial leading candidate, a man named Grand Plattner. He is an oysterman, he's a Marine and Army veteran, a self-proclaimed foe of the oligarchy, facing another rough headline courtesy of his former political director titled, I Know Firsthand Why Grand Plattner shouldn't be a U.S. senator. In the Washington Post opinion piece, Genevieve McDonald writes, Grand Plattner is not someone who would be good for Maine or for the country. He exhibits a pattern of dishonest behavior that is impossible to ignore.
10: Fox's Molly Line in Portland, Maine. Plattner has said the claims are politically motivated. The winning Democrat will face longtime Republican Senator Susan Collins this fall. Voters are also picking candidates for governor in Maine and South Carolina, for governor in Nevada, and for House races in all three states, plus North Dakota. Just getting word of a tentative contract deal for stadium workers near Los Angeles, averting a strike ahead of the opening World Cup match for the U.S. men's soccer team this Friday. 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
10: Evacuations in southern Indiana over extreme flash flooding.
17: They're taking shelter on rooftops with others trapped from over 8 inches of rain in Lanesville, Indiana, where the rapid rise of floodwaters has Shelby Steele and her co-workers at Harrison Bank in Lanesville.
18: Trying to sit on desks. We have called 911. They said that fire departments are going to be bringing boats because there's a Dollar General in front of us and they're probably stranded too.
17: Harrison County EMS reporting live power lines in the floodwaters that propane tanks are floating. Right now, rescue crews from multiple counties are responding. Jeff Manasso, Fox News.
10: Charges of human trafficking at a notorious mansion in Washington State.
5: Prosecutors charge a 21-year-old entrepreneur led a scheme to recruit young women to come live in a Bellevue, Washington rental mansion and create explicit online content on the OnlyFans app, but then started controlling their finances and accounts with violence and abuse, pumping them up with Adderall, making them work long hours with more and more explicit on-camera demands. One victim, talking about how she felt suicidal, was handed a gun and told to do it. Suspect Nikita Tayakalo charged with human trafficking, money laundering, organized crime. After a SWAT raid on the OnlyFans house, notorious for hosting parties with hundreds of underage kids.
10: Fox's Therese Crowley. A Missouri man admits his role in a kidnapping plot linked to a Bitcoin theft.
19: U.S. Attorney for the District of Connecticut, David X. Sullivan, says Saif Fike, who is 22 and from St. Louis, Missouri, pleaded guilty to what's known as a Hobbs Act robbery in connection with a 2024 failed robbery turned kidnapping connected to a cryptocurrency theft of $245 million. Sullivan says in an attempt to steal some of the Bitcoin, Fike and others, including his brother, planned and coordinated the attempted kidnapping.
10: Fox's Tony J. Powers, his brother, and six others have also pleaded guilty. I'm Lisa Brady, Fox News.
9: 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For today, we'll have a chance of showers and thunderstorms with highs in the upper 80s. For tonight, we'll have a chance of rain showers with lows in the upper 60s. Wednesday, we'll have a chance of rain with highs near 90. Wednesday night, we'll have a chance of showers and thunderstorms with a low near 70. Thursday, we'll have a chance of showers and thunderstorms warm with highs in the lower 90s. And Friday, we'll have a chance of showers and thunderstorms with highs in the mid 80s.
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0: And hello, everybody. This is the Todd Stearns Radio Show. Great to have you with us today. Hour three of the big show. It has been jam-packed today. By the way, Congresswoman Mary Miller, Senator Tommy Tuberville earlier in the show. If you missed any of the conversation, along with our good buddy Josh Jones, head over to ToddStearns.com right now, and you'll be able to download for free our podcast, all 3 hours of the talk radio show. We would certainly love for you to do that. And while you are over on the website, be sure to get a copy of our newsletter. It comes out every single morning, 7 o'clock in the morning, with all sorts of exclusive news and information just for you. Now, I mentioned earlier, just a little while ago, that the House Judiciary Committee was holding hearings grilling members of the Southern Poverty Law Center. We told you briefly about the story involving Family Research Council. Well, I want to go right away to the Patriot Mobile Newsmaker line and say hello to our good friend Tony Perkins, president of the Family Research Council. Tony, you're a busy man. Good to have you with us today.
1: Thank you, Todd. Good to be with you, as always.
0: So Tony, I have to tell you, I was really proud of the lawmakers as they were asking some pretty tough questions to the Southern Poverty Law Center, and quite frankly, questions that deserve answers.
1: Yeah, and so this is the second hearing, actually the third. The Subcommittee on the Constitution, which Chip Roy chairs, had a hearing back in December, I think it was. And then we had a hearing a couple of weeks ago, which I testified before. And so the committee was well prepared to talk with the interim CEO of the Southern Poverty Law Center, Brian Fair. And I think they were, they asked some really tough questions, probing questions, good questions, questions, as you said, need answers. Unfortunately, I don't think they got a lot of answers.
0: Tony, what do you hope happens here at the end of the day? I know the Justice Department is involved with the indictment, the grand jury indictment. There are a lot of very serious charges at play here. I just think that people need to go to jail, especially for the danger they put a lot of people in, including you and your staff there at FRC.
1: So the indictment that was handed down by the federal grand jury deals with bank fraud and, fraudulent activity related to the donors. That's really kind of like Al Capone when he was convicted of tax evasion. He had a criminal empire. He killed people. He did all kinds of stuff. I think it's the same thing with the Southern Poverty Law Center. This is just the tip of the iceberg. Now, I was interviewed multiple times with the FBI as they were doing the investigation about a year ago. This has been going on for quite some time because, we were the first group targeted by them. So we've been studying them very, very closely. We've made presentations to Congress before. We've even made presentations to the Department of Justice in this new administration, information that we had gathered. So I am pleased that they're moving forward with this. But this is where I hope it goes, Todd, because I've talked to members of Congress about this. And it came up today in the hearing is that the Southern Poverty Law Center was like the hub of a wheel with many spokes going out. They were coordinating, and I think there was a criminal conspiracy, as they were coordinating with banks to debank conservatives. They were coordinating with tech companies to deplatform conservatives, and they were leveraging their relationship with the federal government during the Biden administration to do that. And so while the SPLC is a private entity, and they're a nonprofit, and they have free speech and all that kind of stuff, however, banks are regulated by the federal government, and if there was a conspiracy to debank conservatives at the same time, by the way, that according to the indictment, the SPLC for over a decade had fraudulent bank accounts, but yet they weren't touched, but the same banks in that network were debanking conservative organizations like FRC.
0: And Tony, again, listening to the testimony, it's very clear that most of the issues surrounded the LGBT agenda and ideology. And if you disagree with, you oppose the LGBTIAQ+ ideology, you get put on their hate list.
1: With some exceptions. And I think Chip Roy drilled down
0: on
1: this. If you were a Muslim group.
0: That's right.
1: If you were a Muslim group, you didn't get on the list. And to which Fair said, well, we don't look at religion. Really? Come on. You're an anti-Christian organization. You target Christians that have biblical viewpoints of marriage and human sexuality. Period. That's what they do.
0: That's it. And you're absolutely right. And I thought Chip Roy did a really brilliant job of exposing all of that today. Tony Perkins joining us on our Patriot Mobile Newsmaker line. You know, Tony, going back to the tentacles here, and this is why this story is so important, is that the SPLC wielded a lot of influence going all the way back to the Obama administration, especially. I think that's when I started picking up the story. And so a lot of the training materials that were used by the military, for example, they utilized a lot of the hate information, the fake hate information the SPLC was putting out. And of course, their ties to the Federal Bureau of Investigation as well.
1: Yeah, you're absolutely right. So this goes back. That's where they really began to dig into the federal government and use that as leverage with later on with the banks and with the tech firms. So this is this. You got to see the whole picture. And as you've just described it there, it's not them operating as a nonprofit out there, just kind of making this, arbitrary list of groups that are bad. They were, at the same time, they had their own C4 organization supporting liberal progressive candidates against conservative candidates that they had labeled with different labels, using, again, the leverage of their relationship with Democratic administrations to do that. And, Todd, there's one other layer that we haven't mentioned, and that is they used it with the media. To cancel conservative and Christian organizations from appearing on cable news channels.
0: It's a great point. So anyway, justice is coming, and it cannot come soon enough. Tony, I want to switch gears real quick. You've got a great piece up over on WashingtonStand.com, which is a terrific website, and folks, I'd encourage you to go and check that out. Tony, here's a headline: as pride fades, persistence must grow. And you're pointing out here that the pride celebrations are not as plentiful as they have been in years past.
1: Yeah, the rainbow colors have faded just a bit as corporations are turning away from this. Now, a lot of people would say, and this is kind of the premise of the piece, is that, I applaud the Trump administration going after the DEI and all of this stuff. And so some would say, well, that's the reason these corporations are turning. Not really. What was at the heart of this, Todd, was moms and dads who pushed back on boys and girls sports, forcing their daughters to go into dressing rooms and bathrooms with boys. They showed up facing charges or allegations by the Biden-aligned administration allies that they were domestic terrorists. But yet they showed up, and not only did they show up, they ended up running for school boards, getting elected. And that's what got the attention of the Trump campaign to make the whole gender the trans issue a big issue in the 2024 election, which brought us to this point. And so I think that's what the heart of this is. It was the perseverance of parents who knew right from wrong and weren't going to let go of it. Change the politics. The politics are changing the corporate structure. I think we could be on the verge of a cultural shift on these issues.
0: And Tony, I think all you have to do, just take a look at what Target was doing a couple of years ago, selling onesies for the transgender community. And now, celebrating June and July on their website, it's all red, white, and blue, and nuclear families galore.
1: But I still don't go to Target.
0: No, no. Got to stay away.
1: The point is, and this is what your listeners need to hear, because your listeners are the activists that made that. It is because people spoke up. They made a difference. They weren't silent. They weren't cowed by the left, and they didn't give up. So here's the point. We cannot give up now. We need to keep pressing forward and make sure these cultural or the corporate changes are not passing. But in fact, it becomes, you know, look, I just want business to do business. Stay out of the culture wars. You don't have to take my side. Just stay out of it. If you sell widgets, sell widgets. Yep. Don't get involved using the money that you get off the profits you get off me doing business with you to work against me. Cause I'm not going to shop with you if that's the case.
0: Yeah. Well said. All right, Tony, we're going to leave it there. Coming up 5 o'clock tonight, Eastern on hundreds of radio stations around the nation. Your program, you want to give us a tease? What's happening?
1: Well, we're going to be covering SPLC as well as what's happening there. But we're also going to be checking in over in Israel with what's happening with Israel and Iran. We keep an eye on what's happening on the international stage as well. So a lot to cover tonight in the program. A lot happening here.
0: All right. Good.
1: D.C.
0: Good to see you, my friend.
1: Thank you, Todd.
0: All right. Good man right there, ladies and gentlemen. Tony Perkins, president of the Family Research Council. All right. We've got to take a break here. 901-260-5926 is our telephone number. That's 901-260-5926. This is the Todd Starnes Show.
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0: Hi, this is Todd Starnes, and you know what's sad? How many people spend the entire summer trying to hide, wearing black in 95-degree weather, avoiding the pool, dodging pictures, trying to suck it in everywhere they go? And listen, that's not vanity. That's just not feeling comfortable in your own body anymore. Look, I've been there myself, and that's one reason Calitrin made such a difference for me, because it wasn't some extreme plan that I couldn't stick to. It was simple, taken at night, and it finally helped my body start working with me instead of against me, and I've lost a lot of weight.
3: That's why so many people stay on Calitrin, Todd. They're sleeping better, they have more energy, their cravings calm down, and the weight loss finally starts feeling doable. I've lost over 40 pounds myself with Calitrin, and honestly, summer feels completely different when you can actually feel good again.
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0: All right, welcome back, everybody. This is the Todd Starnes Radio Show. Big story out of Houston, Texas. This from Fox News. The state's largest school district, that's you folks in Houston, see test scores soar after a state takeover in spite of racism claims. Now, all of you folks listening to us in Memphis, Tennessee on KWM, you need to listen very closely to this, because this is happening to you where the Republican legislature stepped in to take over the prominently black Memphis Shelby County school system, which happens to be one of the largest school systems in the nation. Over 70% of the kids in Memphis cannot read at grade level. I mean, that's how bad it is. So anyway, the Houston Independent School District has now seen dramatic improvements in student grades and test scores across more than 270 campuses in the years since a state takeover. Now, originally, and you folks in Houston can testify to this, your schools were in the crapper. I mean, kids weren't learning anything. Going through grades K through 12 and coming out stupid? I mean, what was up with that? And so the state says, we're going to step in, and everybody starts yelling racism. But it had nothing to do with racism. It had everything to do with making sure teachers were doing their jobs and were not being handcuffed by administrators. Across the district's elementary and middle schools in grades 3 through 8, substantial improvements in reading and math scores in the last 3 years. Furthermore, students in high schools made significant year-over-year improvements from 2023 to 2026 in algebra, English, biology, and U.S. history. Superintendent Mike Miles telling Fox Digital many people worried about the intervention, said he understood the politics of that, but it really was focused on kids' achievement and their future and not adult issues. Imagine that. When you start focusing on the kids, guess what? The kids start learning. In 2023, the TEA officially took over, the state took over Houston Independent School District, replacing its elected leadership with a state-appointed board of managers and installing Miles as superintendent. He says, when you have kids who are that far behind in reading and math, we came in with a high sense of urgency, he said. I say, good for you. So anyway, all you folks in Houston, I'm curious, what do you think about your public schools? 901-260-5926 is our telephone number. That's 901-260-5926. Interesting survey, by the way, out of Fox News. Now, 65% of voters believe that a student is better off investing $100,000 than spending that money on a college degree. Again, 65% of voters. Their survey also found that more than 6 in 10 voters believe college is less important to success than it was a generation ago. And I'm wondering if you are one of those people. Was it going back to, 2007, 2008? Obama was out there and he was telling the young people, the young children of America, that a college education was fundamental to the American dream. That was the actual phrase he used, fundamental to the American dream. And the message was really clear. You kind of had to read between the lines with Obama, but it was very clear. If you don't go to college, you're a loser. If you don't go and get a four-year degree in something, you will not be a success. You will not be able to claim your American dream. I mean, that's what Obama was, in essence, telling the children of America. This is millennial generation, by the way. So these are millennials we're talking about now. And I got to tell you, that philosophy devastated a generation of young people. You say, how did they do that? Well, many of them are saddled with tens of thousands of dollars in student loan debt, and they can't pay it back. Want to know why they can't pay it back? Because many of them can't find jobs. No gainful employment. Many of them living at home. And then along comes, Donald Trump, who told the nation's young people, you don't want to go to college? Go to college. But if you don't want to go to college, it is very possible to be a success without a college degree. And what did Trump do? He went in and he promoted the trade school and the trade arts. Said there was something noble about being a construction worker or a mechanic or a beauty. What do you call those people? One of those lady jobs in the beauty parlor. There's a word I'm looking for, and it just slipped my mind.
12: I can't help you at all. I have no clue.
0: All that to say is that there is something noble in all of that. It's going to drive me nuts now. What do you call the people who work at the beauty parlors? Beauty technicians. No, that's not right. All right. Somebody will figure it out. Anyway, this Fox News poll shows that most Americans now actually agree with Donald Trump that, you know what? You can make it in life, and you can be very successful. You can buy a house. You can start a family by being a construction worker or an electrician or a mechanic or a plumber. Oh, HVAC is huge. Speaking of that, the AC is just, we don't want to jinx it here, but it's like 90-something degrees and a 200% humidity in Memphis right now. So I want to go back to this because, again, this is so very important. It's not that college is bad. It's that college is just not meant for everybody. And by the way, you want to talk about a financial drain on America. These universities that we are having to prop up, and they've got all sorts of crazy degrees. You're going to minor in Taylor Swift, or you're going to major in I don't know, bocce ball. It's crazy, some of the stuff that you can major in. And the issue with that is the colleges and the universities, they're going to have to streamline. Because kids are not going to school. They're not going to college anymore. Not that there's anything wrong with them, but they realize they can make more money going out into the workforce right now. 901-260-5926. That's 901-260-5926. Oh, Cheryl says, Todd, it's a hairstylist. No, there's another word for it. All right, we're going to find out what it is. We'll be right back.

0: Before I was adopted, I felt like my life was already over.
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3: Fox News, I'm John Saucier. President Trump says it was Iran responsible for downing an American military helicopter near the Strait of Hormuz, and the United States must respond to this attack. The president making the comment in a social media post after a drone boat rescued the crew of this Apache attack helicopter that crashed near the strategic waterway. This is the first known drone rescue at sea by the U.S. military. The House Judiciary Committee holding a second hearing today about charges against the Southern Poverty Law Center, alleging the organization fraudulently used donations to pay hate group leaders for inside information. Chairman Representative Jim Jordan highlighting new accusations.
4: This SPLC employee who was supposed to be dismantling hate groups with the intelligence project was dating the field source that they were paying, and in fact, they had a joint bank account.
3: The SPLC's denied the allegations. 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
21: Here's your latest weather forecast from the talk of the town, 97.7 FM and 1570 AM. For today, we'll have a chance of showers and thunderstorms with highs in the upper 80s. For tonight, we'll have a chance of rain showers with lows in the upper 60s. Wednesday, we'll have a chance of rain with highs near 90. Wednesday night, we'll have a chance of showers and thunderstorms with a low near 70. Thursday, we'll have a chance of showers and thunderstorms warm with highs in the lower 90s. And Friday, we'll have a chance of showers and thunderstorms with highs in the mid 80s. 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
11: I don't want to get off on a tangent here, but this is driving me bonkers, Dylan. Let's go to Sherry in Jackson, Tennessee, listening to us on KWAM. Sherry, you got to help me out here. What do you call the ladies who work in the beauty parlors?
12: Well, I think the word you're looking for is beautician.
11: Yes. Yes, I think that's it. Yeah, like the hairdressers and the beauticians.
12: Mm-hmm. Beauticians. Yeah.
11: And that's it. The only thing I know about the whole beauty shot thing is I had to watch Steel Magnolias a couple of times.
12: Oh yeah.
11: Over the years.
12: So.
11: Mm-hmm. So everything I know about beauty parlors. Yeah.
12: Okay, well, I hope that helps you out.
11: Sherry, thank you. Let's go to Lee in New Bern, North Carolina. WTKS is our great affiliate out there. Lee, so Sherry was saying that we call them beauticians. Is that right?
13: That's correct.
11: All right. You know, I don't. What is going on with my brain today? That's.
13: Well, it's not just your brain, it's mine too.
11: Good. I'm glad to know I'm not the only one. All right. Good stuff. Lee, thank you for the guidance there. I want to go to the Patriot Mobile Newsmaker line. Say hello to our good friend from the great state of California, Kyle Campbell. Kyle, hope you're doing well today.
14: Hey, Todd, I'm doing great. Did anyone say stylist? I think we call them stylists out here.
11: Oh, is that what we call them now? I don't know. It's, you know, all the newfangled words.
14: I'm not sure, but that's the fancy one we've got for him out here on the West Coast.
11: All right. I've got to tell you a story here, Kyle. So I'm an old school, I like the barber shop guy, but now I just, the lady that comes in and gets me gussied up for Newsmax, so she cuts my hair. But and she's got her own little place, and she does a terrific job. So anyway, when I was in New York City, I needed to get a haircut, and normally the makeup artist would cut my hair, but they were out, so I had to go to a hairstyle. Oh, someone just texted in. I'm getting all these messages now. They're called cosmetologists. Cosmetologist Todd, is what I'm being told. That's from Lancaster, California, so coming in. Oh, hey, Kyle, hang tight. Don't go to, I want to go to Anna in Georgia. Listening to us. Anna, you've got, am I getting the terminology right or wrong here?
16: I think it's called a cosmetologist or an esthetician.
11: Oh, what's a tician?
16: An esthetician.
11: That sounds painful. It's esthetician. All right. What does an esthetician do?
16: They inject you with needles in like a beauty care lab.
11: Oh, what? What is going on in that beauty parlor?
16: They can also do your nails and waxing.
11: Oh, yeah. You know, they tried to do that in the hospital. For that, I don't want to talk about it. It still has some issues over that, but not a big fan of the waxing.
16: Yeah.
11: Anna, thank you for the update there. Kyle, you never know what's going to happen on this show.
14: I'm here for it, Todd.
11: So let me tell you about, thank you, Anna, for calling. But let me tell you my story. So I go in and I just, you know, I don't want people, I'm not fussy. So I said, I just need a good haircut. And they said, no problem. So they go, we'll wash your hair first. And I'm like, all right. So anyway, I'm laying back in the thing, you know, and they're washing your hair. And then all of a sudden I feel people and I just don't like people touching me. I'm one of those, I just don't like people touching me. Kyle, the next thing you know, I got some big old dude behind me massaging me. I'm like, what is going on here?
14: It's all part of the service now.
11: Yeah. Service. No, to your point. And then they're like, do you want a mani or a pedi? And I'm like, really? Come on now. That's what nail biting is for.
14: Do you ever show the nails on camera? We don't often see the hands.
11: No, I don't do that. But I have to imagine, is that a big thing? I mean, like the, you know, because, you know, some places here, they'll give you like, I don't know, a Dr. Pepper, you know, they're really like highfalutin.
14: Well, it's very much a thing out here. The men are really into the manscaping, the grooming. You'll go to the tanning salon. You'll see a lot of gents there. They're getting the nails done. they're going to the esthetician and getting the injectables out here in California.
11: All right, what do they inject? I should have asked Anna here. I didn't want to be rude to you, Kyle, but what do they inject? Are they like Botox or is
14: Botox,
11: that
14: fillers. Fillers are kind of on the way out. A lot of people are having their fillers dissolved, which I hear is just as painful as having them injected.
11: Well, you see, I did mine the natural way with pulled pork, and now I've got a, yeah.
14: You look great. You look great. No, there's a lot to be said about that, actually. We're kind of on this Ozempic track right now, and there's a look. I don't know if you've seen it. People are comparing celebrities to Gollum from Lord of the Rings, and they look very ashen and skeletal. So yes. There's a movement now away from the microdosing of GLP-1s because people are getting so skeletal looking and unhealthy and so skinny. So I say yes to the pulled pork. I think a little cheesecake, a little ice cream every now and again, some real butter, and it keeps you looking the way God intended.
11: Who needs beefcake when you got cheesecake? That's what I'm saying.
14: There you go.
11: Dylan, we ought to go get our nails did after the show.
1: I'll watch.
11: Yeah,
1: I'll take the free drink of the offering.
11: Okay. Well, get your Dr. Pepper. All right. Kyle, by the way, speaking of tanning salons, and we're going to talk politics, back when San Francisco was considering the reparations, I was actually going to pull a Rachel Dolezal and hit the tanning salon, and I was going to self-identify.
14: Yeah, I think people are confused enough now about whether or not that's okay that you could probably do it.
11: Yeah.
14: Who's going to say anything?
11: Yeah, LeBron Stearns, that was my name. I was going to get a name change and everything, but I just, the tanning sessions took too long, so I thought, yeah, forget this. So, anyway.
14: Yeah, the skin cancer is a not-so-great side effect, too.
11: No, well, that, too. Yeah, that's a fair point. Kyle, let's talk politics here. I think people are just, we see what's going on. We know what's going on, and it seems like there's nothing we can do about it.
14: Well, I think some good's coming out of all of this. Let's keep it positive, and I'll find you a couple silver linings in this. But so much has happened. It has been only a week to the day, Todd, since Primary Tuesday. If you can believe it, it feels like it's been several weeks of this. And we have seen a lot go wrong. A lot of questions have arisen from this process. And so that's one of the silver linings, is that this has gone all the way to the top. The president is remarking, he's signing an executive order having to do with mail-in ballots, which is really going to affect California. Should they implement it? Now, that's always a big question out here, is whether or not they're going to just refuse simply to do what the president's ordering. But, you know, Gavin Newsom has really been called out on this issue from Steve Hilton, from U.S. Attorney for Central District of California, Bill Asaley, who we love. He's kind of our Batman, our lone hero here fighting this. And we've got voter ID on the ballot in November. And really, I think it comes down to the state has 5 months to figure out what they're going to do with this general election. The RNC, the California GOP, Bill Asaley, and these candidates have 5 months to figure out how they're going to try to manipulate this and how we're going to keep it safe, because a lot has come out. Wow, that LA mayoral race, those numbers were
11: shocking.
14: Completely unrealistic. I actually think it drove the decision to call the race in the number two spot for Steve Hilton in the gubernatorial, because there was so much questioning over Nithya Raman, a very unpopular candidate, unpopular in her own district, who even knew she had lost on primary election night and essentially tearfully conceded. They found those votes for her. We're looking at a Biden-esque 2020 graph. And they thought, you know what, we can't bring Tom Steyer from behind enough as we did with Nithya Raman. We better call it for Steve. And here we go again. They thought it was going to satisfy us, Todd. We're not satisfied. We still have a lot of questions, and we want to see the investigations continue.
11: And there are some, there's some unknown variables here. The Supreme Court could come in and make a ruling that would possibly impact the mail-in ballots. So that could be a good thing. But again, the idea that you've got a state that is taking, it could be another week or two before they get all of the votes counted here. That just makes no sense to me.
14: Well, they're giving themselves 37 days. So technically, the state has allowed themselves an additional month, even from today, to go through these votes. What we really want to look at, and I think it's important for people to focus in on here, is the legislation that got jammed and rammed through at Gavin Newsom's direction and by the Democrat supermajority in this state right before primary day. This, we're talking a week before primary day. All of these assembly bills and Senate bills that got rammed through that had to do with elections and ballots, when you can accept a ballot, how you can. And if you dig into California's rules, really, it's not so much that they are, you know, to do with how our ballots are counted. It's to do with the entire process that is got more holes, I'm telling you, than Swiss cheese at this point. It's so broad, it's so open, and the guardrails have been shucked, and here we go, and you can really accept almost anything. And I think it really comes down to the fact that the legislature has made it legal to essentially register almost anyone to vote. You can use a prescription bottle, you can use a health care membership card, which they give to anyone here in this sanctuary state to register to vote. Then this state's going to go ahead and mail every single registered person a ballot. So here's a second layer of opening things up to fraudulent, inappropriate behavior. They send out 23 million ballots when really only about 7 million people vote in these primaries. Collecting ballots, they're not checking signatures. There's actually no process for if a ballot vote counter cannot match a signature and there's no contact information. It's at their discretion if they're going to accept it or not. And so we go on through these layers of this process, you know, write in the date on that instead of the post office postmarking your ballot, they'll accept a handwritten date on that envelope. And it just continues on and on. It's pretty horrific. And for Gavin Newsom to say, you know, we're going to put people in jail who do anything illegal around this process, you've made the entire thing ripe for illegal activity. And what they really don't want is the exposure. These are the people who put through the Stop Nick Shirley Act. They don't want anyone sniffing around. So we've got to get it together. We only have a handful of months to do it, and we'll see if we can get it done.
11: Kyle Campbell, who is a veteran Republican strategist and also the host of Politically Basic podcast, you're going to want to check out Kyle's great podcast. And Kyle, we're going to have to leave it there. Always appreciate all the things you bring to the table. And I don't know, we're going to, you know, maybe I just need to broaden my horizons just a smidge.
14: Well, Todd, you know, there's so much to report on. We could talk all day about all this, but I always love coming on your show. You're the absolute best, and I look forward to seeing that manicure next time I'm on with you.
11: Let me tell you something. The bronzer number five, I look good. I'm just going to tell you. It's.
14: Can't wait, my friend. Can't
11: all right. Kyle, great to hear from you. Great to see you. By the way, Kyle's going to be a part of we're doing a TV show based on the new book coming out, and we're going to have Kyle with us. We're actually going to be out in California filming, so that's going to be a lot of fun. You know, it's funny, Dylan, I do go to, a lot of times I have to go to church right after, like on Wednesdays, right after the show, I have to rush out, and I don't have time to take off the face, which is bronzer, I don't know, it's bronzer number nine or whatever, but anyway, on Sundays, people always think I look sickly.
1: Yeah, because you look very tanned.
11: Yes, I don't know what to do. So I'm going to get out and get some tan, some like natural suntan. Yep. I do bronze up pretty good in the summertime, though.
1: Well, you know, we have several parks here that you can do that.
11: We do.
1: Or just stand outside, stare at the sun for 5 minutes.
11: That too. All right, we got to take a break here, folks. 901-260-5926. Again, that's 901-260-5926. This is the Todd Stern Show.
0: He's a man of his word.

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2: All right, coming up on tomorrow's edition of the Todd Starnes Show, Congressman Chip Roy's going to drop by. We're going to have a great conversation. Looking forward to a jam-packed program tomorrow. We'll also be doing a deep dive into what happened at the primaries, especially in South Carolina, which South Carolina really is a

0: Anyway, we'll be talking about that tomorrow. By the way, speaking of the economy, a lot of people have been really upset over the economy and saying, well, you know, the economy is not all that strong. Well, that is simply not true, and you know, the numbers certainly back that up. As a matter of fact, in New Mexico especially, they are watching a huge boom when it comes to industry moving into the state, jobs being created, and it is a good thing. A stronger energy grid could, in fact, power New Mexico's economy. So anyway, we'll get into some of that tomorrow as well. 901-260-5926 is our telephone number. That's 901-260-5926. You know, a personal note here and some exciting news for us. Many radio stations around the nation, including many Christian radio stations around the nation, carry my one-minute commentary. And we do two original commentaries every single day, and we're proudly broadcasting on hundreds of radio stations across the nation. Well, this year is our big anniversary, 15 years that I've been doing the Todd Starnes News and Commentary. And I just can't say enough thank yous to all of the great radio stations that are broadcasting that commentary. You know, many years ago when I was at Fox News, Paul Harvey had just passed away. Many of you remember Paul. And the network was trying to offer something up that might replace Paul Harvey. And a lot of radio stations, when Paul Harvey passed, they wanted all that time back. But they were okay with like a minute or two. So we created the one-minute commentary, and it became a great success. As a matter of fact, outside of the five-minute news service, it was a popular feature that Fox News Radio offered. And so we put together the commentaries, and the rest is history, as they say. So again, 15 years. Thank you to so much to all of our great affiliates who carry that commentary. Sorry, I was slightly distracted. We do have some breaking news to share with you as we're heading off. Breaking news out of Texas.
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0: Yeah, we understand from Fox News Channel, our news partners, that a verdict has been reached in the Carmelo Anthony murder trial. Again, this breaking news just happening. We don't have much more information than that. I would recommend listening to your local news radio station at the top of the hour. I'm sure they'll have more information, but apparently this went to the jury, yesterday? So this is a pretty quick turnaround here when it comes to a verdict. But again, a verdict has been reached. We can tell you right now, outside of the courthouse in Texas, police are surrounding the building, and supporters of Carmelo, Anthony Carmelo, are going crazy right now. So we'll keep an eye on that. State police also on the scene. Be sure to listen to your local news radio station for the very latest there. All right, folks, it's been a great day. Again, get out there, have a good one, stay cool, drink some iced tea or a Dr. Pepper. We're going to see you right back here on the radio, noon o'clock tomorrow.
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0: verdict was read, I'm told that Carmelo Anthony was crying. He was shaking. His defense attorney kept his arm around his shoulders the entire time. And also, I'm told that Austin Metcalf's twin brother, Hunter, this was the first time he was inside the courtroom when that guilty verdict was read. I'm told it was really emotional from both sides after that murder verdict.
1: Fox's Brooke Taylor at the courthouse in McKinney, Texas, where the verdict was reached after only about 3 hours of deliberations. The judge did tell the jury they could consider a lesser manslaughter count. They're now on to the sentencing phase, with Carmelo Anthony's mother appealing to the jury to have mercy on her son. He could face life in prison. President Trump says a U.S. Army helicopter downed near the Strait of Hormuz last night was shot down by Iran, and that the U.S. must respond. No word yet on how. Iran state media, citing a military source, says warning against using the crash as a pretext to return to fighting. CENTCOM says an Iranian drone shot down that helicopter.
2: U.S. officials tell me they are not certain that Iranians meant to target the American helicopter, but they saw Iran launch several drones at that time to target activity in the Strait of Hormuz, and the Apache flies very low over those waters. The two airmen were rescued by an autonomous surface vessel, or sea drone, after crashing into the water.
1: Fox's Jennifer Griffin, that drone rescue described as an operational first. The two crew members are in stable condition. 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
9: A choppy trading session with the major averages finishing mixed and reversing course from earlier gains. Chip stocks leading the sell-off as the AI trade unwinds amid growing concerns that chronic inflation could lead the Fed to raise interest rates later this year. The declines come ahead of Wednesday's Consumer Price Index report, which will give investors clues over how policymakers may react at its next meeting in June. 9 of the 11 S&P 500 sectors were high, with healthcare and industrials the best performers, while tech and energy lagged. Oil prices eased, cushioning today's losses. The Dow winners, Home Depot, American Express, and Sherwin-Williams. The Dow decliners, Goldman Sachs, Apple, and Microsoft. The Dow rising 86 points, the Nasdaq down by 251, S&P 500 lower by 19. That's your Fox Business Report. I'm Hillary Barsky, invested in you.
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13: Here's your latest weather forecast from the talk of the town, 97.7 FM and 1570 AM. For today, we'll have a chance of showers and thunderstorms with highs in the upper 80s. For tonight, we'll have a chance of rain showers with lows in the upper 60s. Wednesday, we'll have a chance of rain with highs near 90. Wednesday night, we'll have a chance of showers and thunderstorms with a low near 70. Thursday, we'll have a chance of showers and thunderstorms warm with highs in the lower 90s. And Friday, we'll have a chance of showers and thunderstorms with highs in the mid 80s.
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0: year.
1: Protesters are on both sides, definitely mostly Carmelo Anthony. I see signs saying justice for Austin. So you have Austin Metcalf supporters here, too.
0: Fox's Brooke Taylor outside the courthouse in McKinney, Texas. The same jury that found Anthony guilty is now deciding his sentence. He could get as much as 99 years in prison. In the House.
2: On this vote, the yeas are 214. The nays are 212. The bill is passed. Without objection, a motion to reconsider is laid on the table.
0: Lawmakers passing a bill that would provide $70 billion for immigration enforcement. The measure funds ICE and Customs and Border Protection for the next 3 years. The bill got sidetracked, over $1 billion for White House security, including for the White House ballroom, and a $1.8 billion fund that would have compensated President Trump's allies who claim they have been unjustly investigated and prosecuted. Those proposals were scrapped. Wall Street, another roller coaster day for stocks. The Dow adds 86, the Nasdaq minus 250. 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Listening to Fox News.
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12: Is it any wonder that Republican voters are taking their anger to the primary voting booth? With GOP control of Congress, the White House, and a conservative Supreme Court, when will there ever be better conditions to achieve the voters' priorities? How many elections do Republicans need to win before they can actually govern? The 2026 midterm has now become an anti-incumbent insurgency from Republican voters that can be spoken of in the same breath as the Tea Party. And it will go far to determining what a post-Trump GOP looks like. Trump is the most important political figure in American politics, but he is not the sun, the moon, and the stars. The voters are, and it is by their lights that the president navigates the ship of state. The message to remaining Republican incumbents this cycle is clear. Don't tell us your philosophy, and don't spar with the president. Just tell us what you're going to get done and how.
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4: I'm Tom Rigotti. The U.S. is conducting fresh strikes on Iran in retaliation for a downed helicopter over the Strait of Hormuz. Fox's Jennifer Griffin reports.
5: Some of the targets that we can confirm at this point are air defense systems inside Iran as well as radar installations. The initial explosions reported on X out of Iranian sources suggest that Sirik, which is a port city, as well as Bandar Abbas were among the targets.
4: The House today passing a $70 billion bill to fund immigration enforcement for the rest of President Trump's term.
6: The GOP put $70 billion into a reconciliation bill, which only needs a simple majority to pass. It got delayed, though, over Senate Republican concerns about a fund for those who claim the government's been weaponized against them. After the Trump administration dropped the idea of that fund, the Senate passed the bill Friday.
4: Fox's Jessica Rosenthal. 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